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11: Welcome back to Sports Nightly on this Memorial Day edition. I'm with Kyle Crooks. I'm Jessica Cootey. You know, it's funny. Will Jeske was talking about the scheduling playing at Auburn, all of that stuff. And it's kind of funny how similar these two teams were and kind of scheduling strategically to be able to set yourself up to be prepared for this stage.
12: Yeah, Arlington was the same way. You beat Florida State, which, mm-hmm. you know, those are two massive wins for your resume. When you look at the RPI and, you know, this team ending up in a top 10 position in RPI, it's because you a huge part of it, Auburn's one of the best teams in the country. You beat them. That was one of the most memorable games in quite some time. I could imagine just the 10th inning. Jeske had the biggest hit of that game. He had a massive three-run home run to put the team in front, and they held on for the win. And then Florida State on Sunday of that Arlington game, who you played out in Arizona mattered. All that stuff, the non-conference situates you not just – you need it for the RPI because – you know, Big Ten in baseball has its up and down years. I think this year was a pretty solid year in terms of what we saw out of the Big Ten as a league as a whole. But you need to face some marquee teams in the non-conference, and they certainly did that.
11: Okay, so overall, when you know you see the regional hosts, did anything surprise you when it came out on Sunday?
12: Nothing really surprised me. Oregon took a pretty sizable jump. I mean, the last look at them, I thought maybe people had them at 15-16. They got to the championship game of the Big Ten tournament. They beat Nebraska 3 out of 4. I think a lot of Kansas fans are upset with the head-to-head with Nebraska that they dipped to where they did in to a 15 seed, having beat Nebraska twice. Their regionals.
11: Why do you think that happened? Why do you think they did that?
12: I just think the metrics favored Nebraska more. Mm-hmm.

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3: I'm Ted Lindner. The Pentagon targeting southern Iran today. Fox's Mike Emanuel.
4: U.S. forces conducted self-defense strikes in southern Iran to protect troops from threats posed by Iranian forces. That's according to U.S. Central Command. Targets included missile launch sites and Iranian boats attempting to lay mines. The U.S. military also struck a surface-to-air missile site in Bandar Abbas that was targeting U.S. warplanes.
3: President Trump speaking on Memorial Day at Arlington National Cemetery, honoring fallen U.S. service members.
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3: And Houston Astros right-hander Tatsuya Imai and two relievers combining on a no-hitter and a 9-0 victory at Globe Life Field in Arlington over the Texas Rangers Monday night. 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
6: Mostly clear and warm this evening with temperatures in the 70s and 80s. Overnight tonight, our lows drop down into the low to mid-60s. Plenty of sunshine once again on Tuesday. High temperatures a tad cooler than Memorial Day, but still climbing up into the upper 80s to right around 90 degrees. Showers and storms may return into the day on Wednesday. From the 1011 Severe Weather Center, I'm meteorologist Carmelo Latuca.
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0: In 2025, global gold demand blew past 5,000 tons and hit a record $555 billion in value. Many central banks are quietly diversifying away from the dollar, adding hundreds of tons to their reserves. Large institutions poured in the second biggest inflow on record, and bar and coin demand hit a 12-year high. Meanwhile, mine supply grew just 1%, new gold can't be printed, and a recent report said it plainly, gold demand just broke a record, supply can't keep up. 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
1: 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I said, hey. 1499.3 KLIN, the voice of Lincoln.
3: Fox News, I'm Sue Guzman. The U.S. military says it carried out self-defense strikes in Iran, including missile launch sites and boats that were placing mines. This comes as President Donald Trump said on social media that negotiations were proceeding nicely for a peace deal with Iran. The president laying a wreath at the Tomb of the Unknown Soldier at Arlington National Cemetery on this Memorial Day.
4: In 250 years, America's heroes have saved more lives, freed more captives, accomplished more good and spread more hope than any other people at any time in the history of the world.
3: And emergency officials in Southern California lifting an evacuation order for some of the tens of thousands of people who live near a damaged tank containing a hazardous chemical that leaked over the weekend. 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
5: Still hanging on to a bit of a south breeze overnight. Skies will remain mostly clear as low temperatures back off into the lower 60s for a mild start to Tuesday. Temperatures will be quick to climb during the day with highs flirting with the 90s once more. Mainly sunny skies come with south winds and occasional gusts up to 20 to 25 miles per hour. Temperatures only slightly cool in a trend the rest of the week. From the 1011 Severe Weather Center, I'm meteorologist Jessica Blum.
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0: In a world drowning in compromising confusion, one ministry is still preaching the uncompromised word of God without apology. Hagee Ministries. I'm very close to the Hagee family. My family and his family are very, very, very good friends. He founded Christians United for Israel, and he does believe in the connection between Judeo and Christian. And he's been preaching about it for decades, and you can see him online, too. He's on radio. He's on television. He's fantastic. And every day they blast the full gospel across the planet for Christians and others who are interested. 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And they've got a website loaded with biblical truths, a daily e-devotional that feeds the soul of believers everywhere. Many of you say, as I've said before, Mark, you're Jewish. Why are you promoting this? I'll tell you why. Because Jews and Christians need each other. And because the Hagees feel exactly that way, and they are fantastic. This is the real thing. The real thing. Straight from Pastors John and Matt Hagee. None of it happens by accident. It takes resources. It takes you. And we must keep the work going strong. Must keep the work going strong. The next generation desperately needs to hear unfiltered, unapologetic scripture. So I'm asking you right now, go to jhm.org. That's johnhageeministries.org. / Levin. How do you like that sentence? johnhageeministries.org/LEVIN or call 855-694-9647. 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They have a special line for you because the other number they used was their main number and many of you were calling, so we kind of overwhelmed it. 855-694-9647. That's JHM, John Hagee Ministries, jhm.org/LEVIN, Levin. And I hope you'll make the most generous gift you can. Again, it's all tax deductible. Hagee Ministries, they really do what they say they're going to do. And they want to make sure, and we want to make sure they can keep doing it. So if you can help them out, please do. We are here with Gad Saad in his great new book, Suicidal Empathy. First of all, let me ask you this. What has been the response of the left? I mean, I can kind of predict it, but I'm curious to know the reality of it.
10: Well, it's exactly as you would expect. They've completely misconstrued the central thesis of the book. They've argued that, you know, here comes the Jewish puppeteer of Elon Musk, who's got the ear of Donald Musk. He's trying to usher a dark world where empathy is eradicated. And of course, as I mentioned at the start of our chat, Mark, I'm doing no such thing. I fully concede that empathy is astoundingly important to oil our social nature. That doesn't mean, though, that it can't misfire. So they have been very, very aggressively against it. And it upsets me because your listeners are likely the ones who are going to nod their heads and say, yes, beautiful, I agree. But I'm also trying to reach the other folks who do suffer from suicidal empathy, and yet they doggedly refuse.

0: children you.
1: Is it too late?
2: That's a great question. I'm going to give you an answer. I'm not trying to be coy or equivocate. I'm going to give you both. I'm going to give you a pessimistic and an optimistic answer. Let's start with the optimistic. I would say that we could be optimistic because there are a set of autocorrective interventions that we could implement to solve the problem. In other words, it's not an intractable problem with no viable solution. That's the optimistic part. Here comes the pessimistic part. I see no evidence that the West has the testicular fortitude to implement those autocorrective procedures. So I could have the cure for cancer for you, but if you refuse to take it, then you are going to die from cancer. So I pray to God that people will wake up. I'm doing my small part. Please wake up. Please don't stay silent. You have to have the ability to extrapolate into the future. You're not living today under Islamic law, but allow these patterns to fester for another 50, 100 years. You will have Dearborn everywhere.
1: It's also, though, part of the problem is the people, the disconnect between the people and the ruling class. And by that I mean you've got a lot of unelected radical left-wing judges at the lowest level. The Democrats are talking about packing the Supreme Court. They're becoming more and more reliant on this population of immigrants. They're actually supporting them for office and so forth and so on. It's kind of difficult for a society to survive, or at least to do well, when you have one big political party that seems to represent this, no?
2: 100% correct. I agree. But I would add another obstacle to the ability for us to solve the problem, and that is that the architecture of the human mind only wakes up to a problem when the monster, forgive me for saying, bites you in the behind, right?
1: Yep.
2: So take for example, many of the high-profile Jewish billionaires who suddenly woke up about the vile anti-Semitism spreading on campuses. But they only woke up, Mark, when it affected their favorite alma mater. They only woke up when their son could no longer go to his engineering class at UCLA. But while some of us stood on top of the mountain screaming for the past 25 years, they were too busy with their lives to care. That's the problem, is that most people are too busy in their, you know, little worlds to worry about the monster out there. It's far away. It won't come here. Well, I'm here to tell you it will come for you.
1: Mm-hmm. We're going to take a little break. We have one short segment left. I want to encourage you folks. I'm talking to Dr. By the way, are you still in Canada?
2: I just announced on the Joe Rogan show that I've accepted a distinguished professorship at the Declaration of Independence Center for the Study of American Freedom at the University of Mississippi.
1: Oh, so very
2: cool.
1: In
2: the next 2 months, the SADs are coming to the U.S.
1: You get out of Canada, which is a pretty tough place these days. We get callers from Canada that tell me that it's really hell is broken loose up there if you're Jewish. We're talking to God Saad. I want you to check out his book, which is absolutely fantastic, Suicidal Empathy. You can get it on Amazon.com, any major bookstore, off our social sites, and we'll be right back.
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17: 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All right, only a few minutes left with Gad Sot. So you just learned that your book's number one on the New York Times bestseller list.
2: Indeed. Instant number one, New York Times bestseller, both in nonfiction hardcover and in the combined categories. And actually, I was so happy that my family actually recorded it as my publisher called me to announce it to me.
1: Wow.
2: And I posted on social media. It's amazing.
1: Isn't that exciting? You work so damn hard on a book. You've been thinking about this book for years, and then the public embraces it. That's a good thing. It's exciting.
2: It's the greatest thing. And I love that you said this, because too few professors realize that our job is not only to publish peer-reviewed academic papers, which are going to be read by seven people. And I don't mean to denigrate academia. I love academia. But if we're doing important things, we should be able to cater to the trucker and the corrections officer and the, you know, the homemaker. So the fact that my book has been so well received brings me such joy, Mark.
1: And it has been. And the and that phrase will never be forgotten. That phrase will live with you the rest of the time, suicidal empathy. And it's a very, very important book. And the timing of the release of the book, sometimes things just work out, and it just worked out for you. You know, when I wrote my book, Liberty and Tyranny, it came out exactly when the Tea Party started. It's like, wow.
2: Right.
1: But it's very, very important, this book, Suicidal Empathy. I want to encourage you to go to Amazon.com. It could show up at your steps tomorrow. Any major bookstore, if you're like me, you're a nerd, you hang out at Barnes & Noble or wherever you go. It's the kind of book you want to read and you want to talk about, because it really does make you think, but it explains a lot too. And to be honest with you, I could have spent five more hours with you. I got a lot more questions, a lot more. I think I'd be the kind of student that sits in the back row, you know, takes it all in and then asks you 50 questions. That's what I used to do in law school, you know.
2: Well, it's such a pleasure talking to you, and I'm truly so honored that you gave me the opportunity. And hey, invite me anytime back, and I'll be there with bells on.
1: All right, brother. You take care of yourself, okay? It's been a pleasure.
2: Thank you.
1: Absolute
2: so much.
1: Pleasure.
2: Thank you, sir.
1: All right, you take care. Isn't that fascinating, Mr. Producer? There you go, folks. Suicidal empathy explains a lot. It really does. And, you know, there's very few authors I have on that long, or very few authors I have on twice. We had Buck Sexton on here twice because his book is a brilliant book, too. So it's not that we don't do authors. It says that we can't do all the authors. And I like to sort of go through the book to make sure that it's something that might interest you. I know you, Mr. and Mrs. America. I know this will interest you. And he's been spending a lot of his career in Canada. There's a lot of people who listen to this program in Canada. Canada's fallen apart. They used to have some great prime ministers up in Canada. They really did. Harper was one example. There were others, too. But, you know, you got this Trudeau, now you got this Carney guy. Really two disasters, absolute disasters. And I think this suicidal empathy defines them perfectly. It really does. And I also think maybe it's a little more than suicidal empathy. I think these people are ideologically stuck. And I know what the professor would say. Well, that's the same thing. You can still be, suicidal empathy and be ideologically stuck. And he's right. They're ideologically stuck, and for a lot of people, there's no getting through to them. But you know what? You can't get through to everybody. If you can get through to a percentage, that's pretty good, too. All right, we've got a lot more of the Power Hour.
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21: Launched against Iran. Fox News, I'm Sue Guzman. U.S. forces conducting self-defense strikes in southern Iran on Monday. CENTCOM announcing the targets included missile launch sites and Iranian boats attempting to lay down mines. This as President Trump is promising a deal with Iran will address its nuclear program, claiming it'll be stronger than the nuclear deal negotiated under the Obama administration. Fox's Jeff Paul has more from Dubai.
22: The framework is said to be 90 to 95% complete. Iran would reportedly give up its stockpile of enriched uranium, stop enriching it, and help reopen the strait, and agree to broader regional ceasefire. In exchange, Iran would get sanction relief, a gradual easing of the U.S. blockade, and broader economic normalization. Iran's President Masoud Pezeshkian says any negotiation will not compromise the country's dignity and pride. Now, President Trump also says that if they do get this deal between the U.S. and Iran across the line, that he would like to see more countries in the Middle East sign up for the Abraham Accords and normalize their relations with Israel.
21: Texas Senator Ted Cruz in a post on X saying it would be a disastrous mistake if Iran's allowed to enrich uranium and control the Strait of Hormuz. A senior U.S. official telling Fox News that Hezbollah has ignored repeated requests to stop firing at Israel, including a recent ultimatum. Since April 17th, Hezbollah has fired over 1,000 drones and over 700 rockets to try to derail ongoing negotiations. And ceremonies and Memorial Day events held across the country Monday honoring fallen military members. President Trump laying a wreath at the Tomb of the Unknown Soldier at Arlington National Cemetery. War Secretary Pete Hegseth.
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21: Democratic National Committee Chair Ken Martin facing calls to step down after he released the party's 2024 election autopsy. Fox's Bill Malusian is in Washington and has the story.
36: Some Democrats have complained that the report didn't even mention the words Gaza or Israel or make any mention of President Biden's disastrous decision to run for a second term. But Martin still has some support within the party. Kamala Harris lost every single swing state in that 2024 election. And some of the conclusions from the autopsy report as to why that happened is that she ignored rural America, mishandled Latinos, and that the entire Democratic brand as a whole was weak.
21: And Democrat Maryland Senator Chris Van Hollen on Fox News Sunday called the report shoddy and incomplete, said Martin should have released it earlier. A Kentucky congressman who lost his primary Tuesday may not be finished running. Fox's Lisa Brady reports.
3: Less than a week after losing a Republican primary to a Trump-backed challenger, outgoing Kentucky Congressman Thomas Massey has already filed the paperwork to run for Congress again in 2028, a move aimed at keeping his options open. Massey posting on X, he filed with the Federal Election Commission, allowing him to raise funds to continue political operations, supporting his current position and a potential future candidacy, adding he hasn't made a final decision about which office to seek if he runs. Massey has clashed with the president on several issues, including the conflict with Iran and the Epstein files. President Trump has continued to publicly criticize him, even after Massey's loss to retired Navy SEAL Ed Galrine last week. Lisa Brady, Fox News.
21: Residents in a troubled Seattle neighborhood have reached their breaking point, erecting homemade barricades across streets after a weekend surge of gun violence. Videos online showing roads blocked by piles of dirt, concrete, and gravel. Locals say city officials have not done enough. While the mayor's office called the violence deeply unsettling, says they're going to be meeting with residents. I'm Sue Guzman. This is Fox News.
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4: Still hanging on to a bit of a south breeze overnight. Skies will remain mostly clear as low temperatures back off into the lower 60s for a mild start to Tuesday. Temperatures will be quick to climb during the day, with highs flirting with the 90s once more. Mainly sunny skies come with south winds and occasional gusts up to 20 to 25 miles per hour. Temperatures only slightly cool in a trend the rest of the week. From the 1011 Severe Weather Center, I'm meteorologist Jessica Blum.
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0: out of the dark of the deep range and into the light of the deep strange. Come at the hour, come at the caravan to midnight. DEFCON 1, live from space. Good evening, caravan family all around the world. Tonight's a very special night here on Caravan to Midnight because for the first time ever, I am sitting down with a fellow veteran broadcaster who has spent decades exploring the outer edges of late-night radio, navigating the unexplained, the controversial, and the hidden forces shaping this world. And I think a lot of people have been waiting a very long time to hear this conversation. Forever, it seems, conversations about UFOs, artificial intelligence, psychological operations, transhumanism, consciousness manipulation, and the very real manipulation of society by powerful institutions were pushed to the outer edges of public discussion, whispered about behind closed doors and around water coolers, so to speak. Explored on what the mainstream media dismissed as fringe radio programs, buried inside research papers nobody paid attention to, and discussed by independent researchers, intelligence insiders, and investigators right up until the moment the mainstreams suddenly started talking about these subjects themselves every single day, and suddenly governments all over the world are openly discussing UAPs, military officials are speaking about non-human intelligence with straight faces. Artificial intelligence is evolving faster than we can wrap our minds around. Massive data centers are being constructed across the globe with enough processing power to monitor, map, predict, and potentially control every aspect of human behavior, and all of us can feel that the race toward a fully integrated technological society is accelerating at a speed unlike anything humanity has ever seen before. And underneath all of it, there is this growing feeling that civilization itself is moving towards some kind of major convergence point, a moment where technology, artificial intelligence, global instability, surveillance systems, psychological conditioning, economic uncertainty, and geopolitical tension all collide at once and fundamentally alter the way human beings live on this planet. And when you step back and look at how rapidly all of these systems are advancing at the same time, the pace alone becomes impossible to ignore because technological change is accelerating. Artificial intelligence is evolving faster than governments can regulate it. Geopolitical tensions are escalating across multiple regions of the world. Institutional messaging is coordinated, and populations everywhere are being pulled from one major crisis to another with no time at all to psychologically process what they just lived through before the next one arrives. And maybe most unsettling of all, subjects that were once mocked outright, like the supernatural, dimensional theories, non-human entities, consciousness manipulation, and the possibility of unseen realms interacting with humanity, are suddenly becoming mainstream discussion, openly talked about by scientists, technologists, intelligence officials, and even media figures, who spent decades telling us that these things belong to the fringe and the so-called conspiracy nuts. Folks, people who spent years being mocked, censored, ridiculed, and dismissed as so-called conspiracy theorists are now watching the same powers that be openly discuss these subjects as if they're suddenly brand new after spending decades telling us we were crazy or even questioning them in the first place. Those of us who have spent years listening, researching, investigating, and talking to experts can clearly see that this convergence has moved far beyond simple fringe talk and into something with enormous implications for the future of humanity itself. And the funny thing is, they're still calling us the conspiracy nuts. Strange, right? But here we are. And that brings us to tonight's guest. For more than four decades, Clyde Lewis has been one of the enduring voices of late-night alternative broadcasting, exploring the hidden intersections between the paranormal, intelligence operations, occult symbolism, media manipulation, consciousness studies, and the deeper psychological machinery operating beneath official narratives long before many of these subjects entered the mainstream conversation. Recently, a whole lot of listeners across America were saddened to hear that Clyde Lewis stepped away from national syndication following some serious health challenges. And tonight's conversation carries a little extra weight because this is not just another interview. This is two veteran broadcasters who have been doing this for a very long time, sitting down together at a moment when All of the subjects people used to laugh off are now all over the news and directly in our faces every single day. Tonight we discuss disclosure, AI, engineered apocalypse narratives, synthetic spirituality, information warfare, predictive programming, and the fact that humanity may be reaching the point of no return. So get yourself situated, grab your favorite beverage, settle into your command chair, and stay sharp. Because whether we're talking about disclosure, artificial intelligence, psychological warfare, or the accelerating instability unfolding across the globe, one thing has become very clear. Humanity is entering a chapter unlike anything we've seen. And the only way we navigate it successfully is together, with clear eyes, steady minds, strong faith, and the courage to confront difficult truths without surrendering to...
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4: 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I'm the founder of CDM or CDM.press. More news in the Middle East. Donald Trump has released information that multiple oil tankers have been hit. The Pentagon has said at least four tankers in the Strait of Hormuz have been hit and disabled, with missiles literally going down their steam pipes into the engine room to disable the vessels. Much more news coming out of the Middle East, which we're going to follow. The Iranians are saying they're going to target American ships. We don't know if they have that capability or not. But again, ongoing drama in the Middle East. So stay with us on CDM.press. 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Thank you.

The information and opinions expressed on this program are those of our guests or the host. They are not necessarily those of station owners, operators or staff of any source of transmission. This is Caravan to Midnight, DEFCON 1. Tonight, rushing the eschaton. Stand by for feed.

0: chance taken a look at the new, improved, and frankly, beautiful jellyfish.news. Right there at the top, on the right, Mayor of Arcadia, Eileen Wang, admits to acting as Chinese spy. You believe this? We had Fang Fang, now we got Wang Wang. Ridiculous. Eileen Wang, the former mayor of Arcadia, has admitted to acting as an illegal agent for the Chinese government in a federal plea deal. Sorry. Working alongside her fiancé, Wang operated a fake news website that disseminated pro-CCP propaganda and dismissed reports of human rights abuses in the Xinjiang region. The revelations have sent shockwaves through the Los Angeles suburb as Wang prepares to vacate her position on the city council. Federal prosecutors emphasize that her actions represented a direct threat to American democratic institutions and a calculated effort by China to exert influence over local U.S. elections. Unbelievable. This story comes to us from Breitbart. I mean, this is just wild. Unsealed on Monday, the federal plea deal showed Wang agreed with prosecutors that she worked with the People's Republic of China to boost propaganda with a fake news website on U.S. soil between 2020 and 2022. She was elected to Arcadia City Council in November 22, as per the New York Post. Wang Wang worked with her then fiance or fiancé. I thought the guy was the fiance and the woman was the fiancé. Oh, well. Yao Ning Mike Sun, on a website called U.S. News Center, which claimed to be news source for Chinese Americans, according to court documents. Wang and Sun executed directives from the Chinese government, posting propaganda designed to boost China, all the while reporting back to their masters with screenshots showing how many people viewed the stories, according to the plea agreement. The plea deal further stated that Wang's spymaster had ordered the website to publish an essay dismissing accusations of genocide and forced labor in the Xinjiang region. Quote, "There is no genocide in Xinjiang. There is no such thing as forced labor in any production activity, including cotton production. Spreading such rumor is to defame China, destroy Xinjiang's safety and stability," the spymaster wrote per her plea agreement. When Wang followed through with the order, the master wrote back, "So fast. Thank you, everyone." Another admitted case had Wang replying, "Thank you, leader." Well, when her boss complimented the number of page views on published propaganda. According to the LA Times, the charges against Wang carry a maximum sentence of 10 years in prison. Quote, "The magistrate judge ordered a $25,000 bond and for her to surrender all of her passports and travel documents," added the Times. Assistant U.S. Attorney Amanda B. Elbigan asked that the judge order Wang to refrain from any communication with the Chinese government, including consular officials in the U.S. Wang's attorney said that she apologizes and is sorry for the mistake she has made in her personal life. Her love and devotion for the Arcadia community have not changed and did not waver. She asks for the community's understanding and continued support, her attorney said. Her attorneys also emphasized that the plea deal pertained to Wang's private life and not to her conduct as an elected public official. Assistant U.S. Attorney Bill Essely said, however, that Wang's actions undermined American democracy. Quote, "Individuals in our country who covertly do the bidding of foreign governments undermine our democracy," Essely said in a statement Monday. "This plea agreement is the latest success in our determination to defend the homeland against China's efforts to corrupt our institutions." The city of Arcadia, a suburb of L.A. just east of Pasadena, said that Wang will be vacating her position as the council prepares to select a replacement mayor. Quote, "We understand this news raises serious concerns, and we want to be direct with our community about what we know and where we stand," City Manager Dominic Lazzaretto said in a statement. "The allegations at the center of this case that a foreign government sought to exert influence over a local elected official are deeply troubling. We take them seriously." Yao Ning Mike Sun previously served as a campaign manager for Ms. Wang in her bid for Arcadia City Council. Prosecutors have accused him and his Chinese government contacts of cultivating Wang in hopes that she would rise in politics and help them strengthen China's influence in California, as per the Times. Another quote, Sun was sentenced in February to 4 years in federal prison after pleading guilty in October 2025 to one count of acting as an illegal agent of a foreign government, the report added. Well, talk about I was only following orders. If she doesn't, guess what happens? Yeah, exactly. Into some Chinese weeds, she would be thrown. So I really kind of feel sorry for her. I don't feel sorry for, you know, people who spy and try and influence various outcomes concerning the United States. This is our country. No, thank you very much. But it is too bad. I don't like to see anybody go to prison or something like this, especially a young woman like this going to prison for 4 years. That's a long time. That's nothing, says the hardened criminal. Yeah, well, I wouldn't want to do it. I'm pretty sure nobody in the audience would want to do it either. Bunch of other stories, too. Oh, let's see. Cops are suing Ben Affleck and Matt Damon for causing substantial harm with their latest Netflix film. Yeah, portraying them as real cops. I mean, it was obvious they were talking about these cops. That, you know, they took money, drug money, and were very bad fellows. So these cops went, oh, really? And it was obvious to everybody who saw the picture, they were talking about these particular cops. And so, guess what? They're going to sue them for billions and billions of dollars. Wow. Now, President Trump is reportedly preparing to invoke public law 6343 on the 15th of this month, a move that could significantly impact the financial markets. This little-known, century-old legislation grants the president specific powers that financial experts believe will trigger a massive shift in personal wealth. Former government advisor Jim Rickards suggests that the administration is already coordinating behind closed doors to execute this plan. Investors are encouraged to prepare for what some are calling an historical supercycle of wealth coinciding with America's 250th anniversary. It's really weird when it comes to people. Nobody is really lukewarm about President Trump. They're either all the way in or absolutely all the way out. But I hear even people that I've known for many years saying things along the lines of what Jack Maxey was saying in the ARC Midnight Intelligence Briefing before last. Oh, we've got a traitor in the White House, all this stuff. It's like, I just don't think that's the case. Now, get this. This is just weird. Swing state Supreme Court justice leaves Democrat Party. Quote, acquiescence to Jew hatred. Wow. By Danielle of the WLT report. Okay. Pennsylvania Supreme Court Justice David Wecht announced on Monday that he was changing his party affiliation from Democrat to Independent. According to Politics PA, Wecht stated that his jurisprudence and adjudication have always been independent and they always will be. Now my voting registration reflects that independence as well. Wecht was retained last November to serve another 10-year term. In a statement, Wecht cited Jew hatred within the Democratic Party as the motivating factor to change his affiliation. Quote, 1998, my wife and I were married in Pittsburgh's Tree of Life congregation, on whose board of trustees I served. 20 years later, in the very same sanctuary where our wedding occurred, the worst massacre of Jews in American history was perpetrated. The terror came from the right. Jew hatred has always festered on the fringe of that sector, he said, according to Politics PA. And he then said, that same hatred has grown on the left. Increasingly, it has moved from the fringe to the mainstream. He made a pointed jab at Maine Democratic Senate nominee Graham Plattner, the favorite to win the party's primary after former Governor Janet Mills dropped out of the race. In October, Plattner revealed he'd gotten a tattoo of a widely recognized Nazi symbol while serving in the U.S. military in Croatia. Plattner denied having knowledge of the symbol's Nazi heritage and that he had it covered up, a few days after publicly acknowledging the tattoo existed. Quote, in the quarter century that has passed since then, the Democratic Party has changed, Wecht said. Nazi tattoos, jihadist chants, intimidation and attacks at synagogues, and other hateful anti-Jewish invective and actions are minimized, ignored, and even coddled. Wecht's party change will have minimal impact on the balance of power in the state Supreme Court. After losing Wecht, four Democratic justices occupy the seven-seat bench. Well, he's a person of principle. And so, if all he could do was to change his party affiliation, that's something at least. It is strange, though. Hardly seems headline worthy. I mean, who goes around with a Nazi tattoo anymore? I mean, really? I mean, you might see one on some really, really serious hardcore biker somewhere, but that's not normal. That's just not normal. Yeah. Anyway, California Mayor Eileen Wang, bye-bye. Take care. Let's see what else. You know, there is a little something else. Sweden wants to strap tracking devices on children as young as 13. Oh, wait a minute. As young as 13. Children as young as 13. Well, you're a teenager. You're not a children at that point. Except technically. Oh well. Semantics again. Canada pro-migration poll loses election to Bangladeshi pizzeria owner. Yeah. India rapidly returning its significant gold reserves back to country, according to reports. The state of Israel denies entry to YouTuber who claimed Jews invaded New York and New Jersey. Denies entry. So the YouTuber who claimed Jews invaded New York and New Jersey wanted to go to the state of Israel and was denied. You know, as we get ready for Clyde Lewis to come on, people talk about competition in broadcasting. I understand competition. I came up through it. Pretty sure Clyde did too. But you know, there's another layer above competition. Seriously. And that is brotherhood. Especially in alternative broadcasting. Because most of us who survived in this world did not survive because giant corporations protected us. We survived because we recognized something in one another. A willingness to take risks. A willingness to speak when silence would have been far safer. A willingness to lose sponsors, affiliates, reputation, even friendships, in order to say what we believe needed to be said. That creates a bond the public rarely sees. The audience may hear different voices, different styles, different conclusions, but behind the curtain, there has long existed a kind of underground brotherhood among independent broadcasters. Sometimes we agree, sometimes we don't. Sometimes we think the other guy is dead wrong, but we understand the pressure, we understand the isolation, we understand what it means to stand in front of a microphone and know that one sentence can change your life. This is Caravan. Stand by.
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6: News. I'm Ted Linder. The Pentagon targeting southern Iran on Monday. Fox's Mike Emanuel with more.
7: U.S. forces conducted self-defense strikes in southern Iran to protect troops from threats posed by Iranian forces. That's according to U.S. Central Command. Targets included missile launch sites and Iranian boats attempting to lay mines. The U.S. military also struck a surface-to-air missile site in Bandar Abbas that was targeting U.S. warplanes.
6: President Trump is also standing by his demand that Iran never be allowed to have a nuclear weapon. The New York Knicks are headed to the NBA Finals for the first time since 1999 as they knocked off the Cleveland Cavaliers and completed a four-game sweep in Cleveland Monday night. Final score in Game 4, 130-93. And Houston Astros right-hander Tatsuya Imai and two relievers combined on a no-hitter and a 9-0 victory in Arlington over the Texas Rangers. 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
8: Still hanging on to a bit of a south breeze overnight. Skies will remain mostly clear as low temperatures back off into the lower 60s for a mild start to Tuesday. Temperatures will be quick to climb during the day with highs flirting with the 90s once more. Mainly sunny skies come with south winds and occasional gusts up to 20 to 25 miles per hour. Temperatures only slightly cool in a trend the rest of the week. From the 1011 Severe Weather Center, I'm meteorologist Jessica Blum.
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0: This is John B. Wells. 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

0: David Lewis is one of the true original architects of late-night alternative radio. A broadcaster who spent more than four decades navigating the outer edges of the paranormal, the political, the psychological, and the unexplained, long before many of these conversations entered the mainstream consciousness. He began his radio career in 1982 and launched Ground Zero in 1995, building one of the most recognizable voices in paranormal and parapolitical broadcasting, combining journalism, storytelling, cultural analysis, and deep research into the strange realities operating beneath the surface of official narratives. Over the years, Clyde developed a loyal audience by refusing to stay inside neat categories, moving fluidly between UFO phenomena, intelligence operations, occult symbolism, predictive programming, transhumanism, consciousness studies, media manipulation, and the growing collision between technology and spirituality. For countless listeners across America, Ground Zero became more than a radio show. It became a place where difficult questions could still be asked openly, where mystery was not immediately dismissed, and where the unexplained was treated with seriousness rather than ridicule. Recently, many in the broadcasting world were saddened to learn that Clyde stepped away from national syndication following some serious health challenges. And tonight, we are honored to welcome him here, not simply as a guest, but as one of the enduring voices of late-night radio, a man whose work helped shape an entire generation of alternative broadcasting. Tonight, we discuss disclosure, the accelerating UAP narrative, artificial intelligence, engineered apocalypse, spiritual destabilization, and the growing sense that humanity is entering a chapter unlike anything we have seen before. Caravanners, ladies and gentlemen, Clyde Lewis. Welcome, Clyde.
1: John, I got to tell you, I got the goosebumps. I just do, listening to your voice. I remember my stepson and I used to listen to you because you'd come on after me in a lot of markets. And my stepson was, gosh, he was about 13. And he used to always say to me, he says, "I love listening to Batman." He used to call you the Dark Knight. And I was like going, in our household, you are Batman. So that's really great that I'm on with Batman tonight and that we got a lot to say. And oh my gosh, I'm just so happy to be here. So just fire away and let's have a good conversation tonight. I'm excited.
0: Oh, me too. And it's like, I wanted to talk to you, but then I realized, wait a minute, we're doing show prep while he's doing show prep. He's on the air while we're on the air. How are we going to make this work? You know, but we did make it work. Yeah. Here you are. And here we are.
1: Oh, we could have done some sort of simulcast. I bet that would have been fun. You know,
0: well, you never know. Crazy. It could still happen.
1: Yeah. I'm sure we can. And now, I mean, I think it's amazing. You're on our network, Ground Zero Network. People are hearing you on the Ground Zero Network now, which is a great addition to our online network. We're getting together a lot of the paranormal and alternative podcasters and giving them a place where they can, you know, send people if you know, it gets too confusing, where they can all come together in one place and be in a situation where they're not, you know, getting, you know, I guess yelled at or otherwise told they're wrong. Or it's just a very open forum, and I'm glad you're a part of it. I really am.
0: Oh, so am I. It's an honor. I'm not kidding you either. I'm not kidding you. It, you know, the writing was on the wall when I went to Coast, and I was just there for

0: do, and it's always the wrong intention because the media sucks that up and they exploit it as what we all truly believe here in the alternative media, and it's not true.
1: Yeah. Yeah, that's well stated. That's exactly what happens. Well, before we get into the meat here, well, we're already into the meat, but let me ask you this. A lot of people have been reaching out to us. A lot of people praying for you after hearing about some health issues and your departure from syndication. So if you don't mind, first and foremost, how are you doing physically and mentally and spiritually right now after everything you've been through?
0: I am. I'm glad to be alive. Came close to dying. This is probably the, I guess you'd say, third or fourth time I've come close to kicking it. But, you know, I've had cancer and I've had several other things. But I have to look at the resiliency of all this and how I've bounced back each time. But this was the closest I've ever come to actually really, you know, knocking on the door or running away from the light because it's a trap. I actually had a renal failure. It happened all of a sudden, and my whole body swelled up like the girl from Willy Wonka. I couldn't process anything, and I started hallucinating. And it was terrible hallucinations. I mean, it basically was enough to I had been, you know, I had been taken by ambulance. I didn't know where I was. I woke up in a bed, and I swear I had demons under my bed. Many things I've talked about jokingly were really happening, and I was told that when you have kidney failure, you have toxins in your body. It's much like being drunk, except it's a lot worse. And so what you're doing is you're going through processing hallucinatory types of things, the same poisons you put in your body if you were doing drugs or you were doing over alcohol. And so that's why I had to go into the hospital. And it's the longest I've ever had to have a medical stay or a medical, I guess you could say, vacation. I'm usually back on my feet again and usually told that I can't come to work because I want to work. Because when I had cancer, I was out of a hospital within 3 weeks, and I was already investigating the D.B. Cooper case. Or second time I went in for cancer surgery on my kidneys, they had me fly out to San Francisco to do a report on the Zodiac Killer. So, you know, I've been very busy, and even to the detriment of my health, and now everybody around me is, you know, they scolded me telling me that I needed to be careful and that I was working out too hard. And I guess now I should listen to them. But it's just how antsy I am right now, where I want to get back and I want to be among those who are making inroads to trying to change the attitude and the narrative that is being hijacked by powers within the government. I don't know if you can say it's the deep state, but it's certainly someone who knows how to tap into the psychological operations of religion, spirituality, things like UFOs, ghosts, all of this stuff. They know how to pack a punch. They know what buttons to push, and certainly they're pushing the buttons today.
1: Yeah, they are. You said something just a few moments ago that's interesting about the light. Don't go toward the light. It's a trap. Is that what I'm reading?
0: Yeah. I made that story kind of half-jokingly because I had some embolisms hit my lungs. I collapsed and I saw the light, and I thought, if I go to the light, I won't come back. So I'm not going to go to the light. It's a trap. But I ended up waking up in a hospital. So,
1: okay, I get it.
0: Yeah. So that I mean, okay. if you walk to the light, you might as well say goodbye to everybody, because that's what I say. Don't walk to the light. It's a trap. I often wonder sometimes if it's like a bug zapper, some cosmic bug zapper, and some guy's on the other side, you know, eating a moon pie, drinking an RC, and waiting for me to get buzzed into the bug zapper. But no, I'm here and I'm happy. And yeah, I can joke about this stuff, but really I was serious. I always say I could be kidding, but I'm very serious about what I kid about. And that's been my attitude from the very beginning when I did Ground Zero. And now that I'm where I am in this situation, I think people understand that sometimes you need a little bit of a sense of humor when you're dealing with these type of topics.
1: Don't you find it amazing this stuff that you were talking about decades ago? The UFO thing and government secrecy, consciousness, psychological operations were considered fringe. And now we're hearing these same things popping up openly in congressional hearings and mainstream headlines. So from your perspective, what fundamentally changed behind the scenes to make disclosure suddenly not just acceptable, but almost fashionable?
0: I think it's the idea that there's always been this need, and I think we say it too many times, even during the pandemic. There's been this need for science to somehow

0: catch up to spirituality, because spirituality clouds science, and I think science gets a little jealous because they want to be able to be responsible for the miracles. They want to be able to be responsible for why you believe in God. You know, so they do all of these studies about what the brain goes through when it dies, or all these studies about, you know, how you look at the sciences and how they've gone into quantum physics. And I always use quantum physics as an example of how they explain God. If you can't explain God, you use Heisenberg. If you can't explain God, you know, you use Schrodinger, or you use all these other uncertain theories, and you say, and this proves this, and that proves that, and it's just a way for science to somehow catch up to spirituality. That's what aliens are, really. Aliens are basically the scientific explanation for what may be out there in the heavens that may be looking at us from a distance, or maybe caring and intervening in our lives, because they just can't live with the idea that miracles happen. And even the church itself has a hard time with miracles, because you hear people all the time, they say to themselves, well, I can use a miracle. And then when a miracle happens, they look at it like it's some sort of satanic conspiracy. And I always say to myself, and I listen to preachers too, because I actually have a roommate that wakes up every morning and listens to the gospel hour, and I'm listening to them, and they even say that they believe that there's a missing supernatural element to the church now. And they're wondering where it went and why it's gone, because the supernatural element to the church is what keeps people open for miracles. And I'm wondering if people have just decided that they don't deserve a miracle, or that miracles are so fragmented now that if you believe in them, you're crazy, or you're, you know, schizophreniform freak, or you're something. But I'd like to think that, you know, if you do believe in miracles, it increases your faith. It doesn't matter what that miracle is. I mean, if it's angels coming to appear to you, or if it's what you think of these aliens or demons that are appearing to you, you've got to understand that there's a reason why these things are happening, rather than to be afraid of them. You need to explore them. You need to understand that you were chosen for this miracle, regardless of what the experience is. I mean, it's hard, and I know Jacques Vallée has said this, it is hard for the average person to differentiate between a spiritual experience and an alien abduction experience. And I tend to feel that way about theories on how we perceive, like, for example, an angel encounter, or the second coming. Or, I mean, I did an appearance on a show once, and I asked a girl, I said, I want you to clear your mind for a moment. I want you to tell me, you know, here you are in the future and Jesus is coming. How do you see the world? How are you're looking outside and you're waiting for the arrival of the savior of the whole world. What are you seeing? And she described for me lights coming down from the sky, a whirling vortex taking people up into heaven. And she said, and then there was this huge, huge bright light, and in it was my Savior. I saw him coming down out of the clouds in a beautiful, brilliant ball of light. I said, okay, now remove all the religious stuff that you were talking about, and then try to imagine what that's like if it were an alien attack. And she said, oh my God, I can't tell the difference. I said, that's right, you can't. And that's why it's difficult for people to differentiate. I think that's what the religions are worried about. And I say, you know, they ought to take for granted that Christianity has been around for 2,000 years. I don't think any alien popping up on the horizon is going to change that.
1: Good point. Really good point. Let me ask you this. Have you had personal anomalous experiences in regard to... Oh, bumping into the UFO guys is the way I like to put it usually.
0: I've had my experiences. I had a dream once where I thought I was abducted, and I'm still trying to, you know, I remember I shared it with Bud Hopkins, and Bud Hopkins told me that he believed that I was having an experience. I don't want to think that I don't like to make myself the news when, and I know you don't either. I mean, that's what makes you so much of an authority on a lot of things, because I don't hear you on your show indulging. I mean, you talk about experiences, but you don't indulge yourself in a situation where you want to be the expert because you just so happen to be driving out there and you and Brenda got abducted. I don't think that's you guys, and I don't hear that from you. And I don't like hearing that from others, but that's why I try to keep a lot of these personal things personal. But I have seen Bigfoot, even though people think I'm crazy. It's an experience that I did not plan on, and I don't imagine it's not typical either. It was kind of bizarre. And I also had an opportunity many times to see UFOs in Washington State. If you go to, like, Klickitat County or Skamania County, that area is rich in UFOs, and of course D.B. Cooper's out there, and all the other legends of the universe, even UFOs and UFO sightings are out there as well.
1: Yeah, it's strange. I'll run this one, Pastor. This was odd. Brenda and I were on the back porch of this house in a little city called Allen, and it's just western part, northern western part of the whole Dallas complex now. You know, Dallas 9, I guess we should call it, actually. I don't know why. It just got a nice ring to it. But anyway, there's this thing up in the sky, and it's just floating there. I estimated maybe it's a mile away, maybe a little more. And it looks like this black thing with little spikes on it. And she goes, what do you suppose that is? And I'm looking at this thing. So she goes in to get her phone, not realizing that I have mine. And get this, I'll be brief. So I take a picture of this thing. And as soon as I get the picture, it sort of does this, I'm falling. So it kind of falls in a little arc and then it stops and it goes right and left and right and straight down and disappears. And I tell you, you know, this damn thing showed up. We were watching a show called Salvation, the series or movie or something on, you know, one of the cable
0: channels. I remember that. Yeah, it's great series.
1: I said, hey, sweetheart, just to pause this thing so I can go get another coffee, right? She calls out from the room. She goes, wait till you see what's on the screen. And so help me, I go back there, and she paused at the exact moment. And that damn thing I took a picture of is on the screen. So I took a picture of the TV screen with the thing on it, and then she rolled back to see if she could see it again, and she couldn't. She paused it at the exact moment when that object appeared. I mean, and people are going, yeah, you're making this up. No, I'm not. I've got the pictures. So, okay. Well, I had a sticker on the front of this 24-track tape machine that said, death and serious injury can occur. Right.
0: Yeah, of course.
1: Yes. Yeah, yes, it can. And that's all. And people look at that and go, right, and just kind of move on. But, you know, after you've experienced this stuff, don't you find you get kind of a peace with it? You kind of come to terms with, okay, well, this is something that is clearly beyond my control.
0: I think I've made enough peace with it to become jaded by it sometimes, and that's kind of sad. And I've been with it now for like 31 years. And if you count the time before that when I was interested in this type of stuff, and some of the people I met when I was starting my radio career, like Bill Cooper and a few other people, Norio Hayakawa. I mean, I cut my teeth on talk radio back when I was like 14, and I was meeting all these people, and they were influencing the way I felt. And I was thinking to myself that I'm learning all this stuff, and I felt like I know stuff that people don't know, and I want to share it with them because I think it's amazing to talk about these things. And now I sometimes feel like I have to read the room before I share them. But the funny thing is, though, is I don't know if you know this, and I don't know what's happened to you, but people will stop and they will overhear your conversation in a restaurant, they'll overhear your conversation anywhere, and they stop everything and they want to break into what you're saying because they've had an experience and they don't know who to turn to or talk to. And so when they hear somebody else talking about their experiences, they don't care if you're, you know, this bearded weird guy, they're going to come to you and say, hey, bearded weird guy, I like what you're saying. Let's talk. And so you're talking to a complete stranger about their experience where they got taken up in a spaceship and was fed pancakes. They want to tell you that experience because it's out of the ordinary.
1: Right. Yeah. Yeah. It does assign a certain specialness in some ways to people who've experienced these things. The big one for me is, okay, what is space? And what was there before it? And who put it there? You know, it's that kind of stuff. There are no answers. Not in this life. I don't think there are any answers to that one.
0: It's always been. That would really freak you out, wouldn't it?
1: Yes. The whole thing freaks
0: me out. Whatever it is, it's always been here. That makes it scary.
1: Always been here. Okay, let's move on, right?
0: Yes. It's always been. Okay, we end the show now. No, I mean, you're right. You don't even want to think about that. No, it makes you go nuts.
1: What do you make of these governments and some intelligence agencies, people of these intelligence agencies actually speaking out about UAPs today? Are we being prepared for extraterrestrials? I mean, what do you make of this disclosure thing? My response is just
0: go ahead.
1: No, this will keep. Trust me, it'll come up again.
0: I'm just saying that I just think this is like being spoon-fed. I think people are that are disappointed in the latest attempts by the government to put out these files. I think what they're wanting is they don't want UFO files. They want IFO files. What I mean by that is they want them to be identified. They don't want to, you know, they don't want to have to look on the internet and see a few white dots hanging above the moon in Apollo 17 saying, we don't know what those are. Well, that's the whole point. You know, the reason why we want to find out about these things, we want to find out what they are. We want an identification, or we want some sort of a confirmation that what, even if the government says we don't know what they are, we can confirm though that they show up from time to time. Their phenomena shows up from time to time, and we're even trying to figure out what it is. I'd be satisfied with that. But rather than placating, and also a lot of the stuff that's coming out of the mouths of these people, I've read in a library from 1968. I mean, I can pick up a book and read the same things they're saying, or I could go to Contact in the Desert or some other UFO thing, and I can hear the same thing from the people that are speaking there. So they're not enlightening me in any way. And it's hard to tell your audience, oh, by the way, they basically didn't tell you anything, and this is all 17 pages of gobbledygook that you could probably get in a library if you check out a book. That's the problem I think what I have with these files is that that's what they are. They don't give you any other information but stuff you already know.
1: Yeah, it's almost like, okay, extraterrestrial craft exist. And so... what? Well, what's next? Where do we take this? We got to take this top of the hour break, but we'll be back as fast as we can with, if I may say, and if I say, and I will say, and I mean it, the legend, Clyde Lewis. This is Caravan to Midnight. Stand by, please. We shall return as quick as we can. It's true. If you want something to go away, quit buying it, quit feeding it. The flip side to that coin is if you want something to grow, nourish it. People are getting tired of feeding the big tech monster because what they get in return is shadow banning, overt banning, or suspension on social media. Big tech and its derivatives also try to financially soft kill. This is when someone wants to buy something, but they're prevented from doing it because their payment repeatedly fails. And of course, when the gateways do work, we pay for this convenience with fees. So, don't feed the monster. If you want or have ever wanted to join Caravan to Midnight by card or any other payment service and found you could not process your membership, just send a check or money order to CTM, P.O. 141288, Dallas, Texas 75214. 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
8: More strikes in Iran. I'm Ted Lindner, Fox News. The Pentagon targeting southern Iran on Monday near the Strait of Hormuz. Fox's Mike Emanuel with the details.
9: U.S. forces conducted self-defense strikes in southern Iran to protect troops from threats posed by Iranian forces. That's according to U.S. Central Command. Targets included missile launch sites and Iranian boats attempting to lay mines. The U.S. military also struck a surface-to-air missile site in Bandar Abbas that was targeting U.S. warplanes. It comes as the U.S. signals it is making progress on a peace deal with Iran. That agreement would reportedly include an immediate opening of the Strait of Hormuz.
8: Fox learning the latest strikes were not an effort to break the fragile ceasefire with Tehran. President Trump spoke at Arlington National Cemetery on Memorial Day yesterday, Monday, honoring fallen U.S. service members.
10: In 250 years, America's heroes have saved more lives, freed more captives, accomplished more good, and spread more hope than any other people at any time in the history of the world.
8: The president particularly praised the 13 Americans killed during Operation Epic Fury. The New York Knicks are headed to the NBA Finals for the first time since 1999 as they knocked off the Cleveland Cavaliers Monday night and completed a four-game sweep in Cleveland, 130-93. Houston Astros right-hander Tatsuya Imai and two relievers combined in a no-hitter and a 9-0 victory at Globe Life Field in Arlington over the Texas Rangers on Monday night. It was the first no-hitter in baseball in a few years. And officials in California say the threat of a massive explosion in a Southern California chemical storage tank has been eliminated. And they have now lifted an emergency evacuation order for some of the people who lived near that damaged tank. 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
8: Well, jazz saxophonist Sonny Rollins, who played alongside Miles Davis, John Coltrane, and others, has died. Rollins, who was born in New York City in 1930, released more than 60 albums over his multi-decade career and was awarded the National Medal of the Arts in 2010. Sonny Rollins was 95 years old. The Justice Department arguing that this past Saturday shooting at a White House checkpoint is further justification for President Trump's proposed ballroom. Fox's Mike Emanuel in Washington with more.
9: In a court filing, the DOJ points to the need for, quote, a singular vital national security facility will provide a safe haven from attackers after a gunman was killed shooting at a Secret Service checkpoint near the White House. Although some Republicans oppose authorizing $1 billion in Secret Service money for the White House ballroom, House Speaker Mike Johnson is joining the president in expressing gratitude for the Secret Service taking swift action. The gunman has been identified as 21-year-old Nasir Best, who was well known to law enforcement. Secret Service agents took him out after authorities say he pulled out a revolver and opened fire near the White House.
8: At least one bystander was hit and wounded. Agents had two previous run-ins with the suspect. And in Utah, firefighters say five wildfires have started in the state over the last 24 hours, burning a total of at least 57 acres of land so far. Officials blaming the dry weather in Utah, along with the record low snowpack, leaving the area in high fire danger. At least two of the fires believed to be human-caused and are under investigation. And two people fighting for their lives after a Memorial Day weekend excursion on a New Jersey waterway ends in a massive collision. Police say their boat slammed into a channel marker in Barnegat Bay, ejecting them. Four other people injured. Witnesses described a loud bang when the crash happened. Conditions were foggy at the time of the crash. It's under investigation. I'm Ted Lindner. This is Fox News.
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13: Still hanging on to a bit of a south breeze overnight. Skies will remain mostly clear as low temperatures back off into the lower 60s for a mild start to Tuesday. Temperatures will be quick to climb during the day, with highs flirting with the 90s once more. Mainly sunny skies come with south winds and occasional gusts up to 20 to 25 miles per hour. Temperatures only slightly cool in a trend the rest of the week. From the 1011 Severe Weather Center, I'm meteorologist Jessica Blum.
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17: Now, it's Red Eye Radio. Gary McNamara and Eric Harley talk about everything from politics to social issues and news of the day. Whether you're up late or you're just starting your day, welcome to the show. 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
18: All across America, we are Red Eye Radio. He is Eric Harley, and I'm Gary McNamara. Welcome and good morning. Here we go. Hope everybody had a great Memorial Day weekend. You know, it was the first time ever.
19: Yeah.
18: That in all my years of flying, I've been flying since 1974.
19: Right. On a plane, to be
18: clear. Yes, on a plane.
19: Because otherwise it would be weird. Yeah. And also historic.
18: Yeah, and, you know, flapping my arms.
19: Yeah, and boy, are your arms tired.
18: Yes.
19: Yeah.
18: First time. Mm-hmm. Not that I haven't been delayed overnight, but every time has been my choice. Like, a plane has been delayed, and I just said, oh, what the heck, I can stay an extra day. But it was never in a hotel. Mm. First time ever. Coming back from Tampa, all the flights were canceled from American going into Dallas. So that was like, that was okay.
19: The best thing about it
18: is in the Tampa airport.
19: Yeah.
18: Because I just sat there. I have the Marriott Bonvoy app.
19: Right.
18: Because I book a lot of stuff on that. And I just sat there and went, okay, what's the closest hotel? And it came up, you know, the Marriott Tampa airport. So I figured it was somewhere near the airport.
19: Right.
18: So there I am. I you know, make the reservation, got the flight out for early yesterday morning. And I was back very early. And, you know, looking around and, okay, where do I catch the Uber? Security guard sees me, goes, hey, can I help you? And I said, yeah, looking for the Uber. He goes, I said, for the airport hotel. He goes, the Marriott? And I said, yeah. And he goes, right down the hallway there, about 100 feet.
19: So, all right.
18: Oh, my God. So it's great.
19: That
18: so,
19: makes it handy.
18: Yeah, I have the best luck. But had a great time. The annual get-together with Jerry, Mary, and Gary.
19: Yeah.
18: It was good. And
19: that
18: and,
19: went well.
18: And they got a great big kick out of it. I had to tell them how much you enjoyed saying Jerry, Mary, and Gary. Jerry, Mary, and Gary.
19: Yeah, I don't know, enjoy, if that's the word, but it does sound funny. So, yeah.
18: Well, you enjoyed it. I believe you enjoyed it.
19: Do I?
18: I sensed that you enjoyed it.
19: Okay.
18: But it was great, and yes, we did get to the brewery, the Two Frogs Brewery, and I did have the chocolate coconut beer, which is right. Not really, I don't think it's a, I don't know what it is. It's some kind of thing like a beer, but.
19: It's liquid. It's in a mug.
18: But you know the best thing that they have there? Mm. Their water. They have, like, super filtered water.
19: Yeah.
18: Everybody's, hey, get me a water. Was like, they'll look at you, go, we serve the best water. This is ultra filtered, and they give you a glass of it, and it is ice cold. And it was great. And I'm like, wow, this is great.
19: Yeah.
18: You actually, it's like, you should be marketing your water. And so I'm doing it for them. I'm marketing their water. So,
19: oh, all right.
18: But other than that, it was just a great time. But heard it rained here.
19: Yeah, that's what I understand. That was out of town too. I got back and as I got back, it was, I mean, the ground was wet. I wasn't back, Saturday night. We came back Sunday evening and, yeah, some family members said we got some actually pretty good rain.
18: Yeah.
19: So, there was some rain on Monday.
18: Oh yeah, I got pounded yeah. Monday afternoon.
19: Yeah,
18: I'm glad I wasn't here. It might have been a washout, you know, yeah. If you had picnics planned and stuff like that.
19: Yeah.
18: But other than that, I mean, it was a weekend that really mirrored what we have seen over the last 5 weeks. Maybe the hype or the sense of anticipation from the media, from their sources, from leaks. The administration, you know, maybe trying to put out trial balloons. I don't know. But the sense of anticipation sort of went through the roof this weekend. And I just went, until there's a deal, I'm not doing this again.
19: Well, and then, you know, they announce that they're very close to a deal on uranium. Nuclear dust. By the way, it was something very different back in the 70s. I'm just saying. Not that I would know.
18: Speaking about flying.
19: Here's what I'll say about nuclear dust back in the 70s. I inhaled it, but I didn't like it. As far as my children know. No, the president and others, the story seemed to have legs. And I thought, okay, we're getting closer. And if we are actually getting closer, it appears to be exactly what I believed might be the case. You have other Arab nations that kind of help us because they were involved in the last week and a half in sitting at the table trying to get Iran to come around, according to the story. And we say that because they keep talking, you know, things. They keep using the Capitol Hill words. I don't know if they've used framework directly, but it's that kind of storyline that's been building for a while. We know the one thing that will end all of this is for the enriched uranium to be handed over and or destroyed. President put that on Truth Social a little while ago. The problem with his post on Truth Social a little while ago, by the way, is the way that he phrased it. And because it sounds like, or I guess the question is, does he want it to happen? Is this a demand? Or is he saying, you know, again, it is happening. It's hard to know. Point being, I believe that there's likely going to be, if this is coming together, it's likely going to be with the help of the other Arab nations that want it to happen. Now, the other side of that is something we've talked about. Let's say it is true that the nuclear dust is being handed over, that we get it, we get to destroy it, or there's witnesses to it. This is another thing the president presented on Truth Social, that there would be witnesses to it, basically, that we could trust to say that it was destroyed. I think we need some American eyes on this, just in my opinion. In order for me to trust it, that's not an opinion, that's a fact. I would need
18: I saw when he posted it, it's either we take it, we destroy it there, or we take it.
19: Well, and
18: there was
19: phrasing in there where it was something to the effect of, let me see if I can find that exact Truth Social post. So here it is. The enriched uranium nuclear dust, in parentheses, with an exclamation point, will either be immediately turned over to the United States or be brought home and destroyed, or preferably in conjunction and coordination with the Islamic Republic of Iran, destroyed in place or at another acceptable location with the Atomic Energy Commission or its equivalent being witness to this process and event. Thank you for your attention to this matter, President DJ.
18: Well, you have a point. If it's not the atomic, the United States Atomic Energy Commission, if it's something else,
19: right.
18: Who is that somebody else?
19: Well I want to know which members. Yeah, I want to know if there. I need to know that there are American eyes on this. You know, for me to trust it, I don't trust anything with Iran anyway. So let's walk this through and say, let's just say that happened. That actually, we got to the point where the nuclear dust is gone. The ask is going to be for Iran to be able to all sanctions being lifted, Strait of Hormuz open, no tolls, unless you have a toll tag. and the problem that I have there is exactly what has happened in recent years, and it's been going on for years. They will use that money to fund Hamas, Hezbollah, the Houthis, all of them. They will use that money for their proxies, and even if they didn't have the ability to deliver a nuclear weapon, then I have a concern about a dirty bomb or something like that being delivered here to U.S. soil, because what's left of the regime shall not be defeated. That's their standpoint. Of course it is. The hardliners, there was one story. Who was it? Was it the Wall Street Journal, I think? What's left is even more hardline than what was there before. The former Ayatollah, the dead Ayatollah. And I think to myself, well, of course they are. Because they're on the brink. And so I don't know. Again, it's impossible to know what's true and what isn't. What's going to happen and what isn't. And then, of course, after that, we got the story that Iran was basically trying to lay down some mines inside the Strait of Hormuz. We were able to take a couple of their ships down. They fired. We intercepted. And that was kind of the end of that back and forth. But that has happened since this big, I don't know right. if you could call it an announcement, but this statement on what might be close in terms of a deal.
18: What time was that? What time was that?
19: That was, I'm trying to figure out, let's see here. That happened, they're doing live updates, so the latest update happened 4 minutes ago, but it's happening in recent hours. So if that's, you know, again, if that's the case, it happened after all of the, you know, talk about this deal. Again, the tensions are going to be high in the Strait. They're going to remain high. Marco Rubio, Secretary of State, is saying, you know, it's going to be open. The Strait is going to be open one way or the other.
18: Okay, that was the last one. That was the 7 hour. That was 7 hours ago. The one you just is the last one I see where he has written something on it.
19: Where who has written
18: the president on Truth Social? Not a story that he has reposted, but the last post that he had.
19: Right.
18: Is what I have.
19: Right.
18: Is the one.
19: And the Wall Street Journal has again. U.S. conducted defensive attack on Iranian targets. Officials say. And this has to do with the tensions rose at the U.S., and this is from the Wall Street Journal, sank two Islamic Revolutionary Guard corps ships attempting to lay mines in the Strait of Hormuz on Monday. Iran responded by launching surface-to-air missiles at U.S. planes, prompting American attacks on missile launchers near the Bandar Abbas, according to U.S. officials.
18: Yeah.
19: The U.S. Central Command continues to defend our forces while...
18: He went after, I mean, the president went after Ted Cruz. He went after Massey. He went after Tillis. He went after Cassidy. He went after anybody who said, look, if you do this, this isn't going to be a good deal. And, you know, that's where we are right now. You know, little bits and pieces come out. You have sources. You have people that are close to the situation, that apparently close to the situation. I don't know whether they are or not. They come out with something, and then everybody judges whether that would be good or not. And then the president gets angry at them for doing it, saying that's not what's in the deal. And so you're pretty well, you know, lost on all of this, except what you just read before, where he said the enriched uranium nuclear dust will either be immediately turned over to the United States or be brought home or destroyed, or preferably in conjunction and coordination with the Islamic Republic of Iran, destroyed in place or at another acceptable location with the Atomic Energy Commission or its equivalent. I don't know what the equivalent means. And the details matter here. When you're talking to Iran, yes, all the details matter. Being witness to this process and event, thank you for your attention to this matter, whatever. The other thing is where he said, this came out at, this was would have been at 5:10 a.m. Yesterday morning. He just, you know, went after, let me see, went after Tillis and Cassidy and Massey.
20: Yeah.
18: And all the, Democrats.
20: Okay.
18: Democrats.
20: Yeah.
18: People that have totally lost their way, constantly supporting bad policy and even worse candidates, but are consistently critical of each and every fantastic win that I have. These people should go home and rest. They do nothing but create division and loss. In other words, they are losers. A deal with Iran will be a great and meaningful one, or there will be no deal. It will be the exact opposite of the JCPOA disaster negotiated by the failed Obama administration, which was a direct and open path to a nuclear weapon for Iran. No, we don't do deals like that. So, you know, he's been setting that, you know, the tone that the nuclear weapons have to go. There were reports out there. Well, they need to commit to getting it. You know, that word. And so you had people responding to it, as they should. You know, if a story comes out and says, look, we don't know whether it's true or not, but if this is the deal they're making, they shouldn't be doing it. And then the president comes out and attacks them. And it's like, well, we're just saying if that report was true, we're not saying, well, you know, we're not saying that that's actually what you're negotiating. But look, it's the president's own fault, because a couple of weeks ago it was unconditional surrender.
20: Yeah.
18: This is not unconditional surrender. You're moving the goalposts from what you said. Yeah. Remember, that's he said unconditional surrender is what he, which unconditional surrender is, you just lay everything down. There is no deal. You right. just surrender and we come in and we do whatever we want.
20: Yeah.
18: And we said at the time, why are you setting such a high bar?
20: Right.
18: And how are you going to do that?
20: Right.
18: But well, the president is the one who said it, nobody else.
20: Well, and I don't, again, this the post on True Social just blurred everything. Who's going to be a part of that commission? Or what's the equivalent of that commission? Because this isn't going to be like a treaty where they're going to sit down at a table and sign something and then everybody's going to see what's in the treaty. It isn't going to work that way. And so I don't trust it. The American people deserve to know.
18: We are Red Eye Radio.
20: Brought to you by Hotshot Secret.
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0: Radio. He is Eric Carle, and I'm Gary McNamara. Coming up following the bottom of the hour, we always say that political ads should use the left in their own words. Oh, there was a doozy that came out over the weekend. We'll have that
1: all right
0: for you. The one thing that I thought was good, that shows what's in the president's mind, is when he said not only does he want a deal, but he wants, you know, the deal, and then he also wants all of the, this is something that we've talked about before, all of the nations in the Middle East to sign basically an Abraham Accord, a peace deal with Israel.
2: Yes.
0: Which showed what's in his mind, what the, you know, what the umbrella goal is, getting out of the minutia. Because look, when I saw the other day, 95% of this deal has been done. We only have to negotiate the other 5%. Well, what's that 5%? The 5% is actually the 95%, because the 95% is getting a deal on the uranium and plutonium.
2: Yeah.
0: That's what the deal's all about.
2: Yeah, so, exactly.
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5: Fox News, I'm Sue Guzman. The U.S. military says it carried out self-defense strikes in Iran, including a missile launch sites and boats that were placing mines. Speaking to reporters, Secretary of State Mark Rubio says talks between the U.S. and Iran are still ongoing.
6: Anything with something like this, it's going to take a couple days to settle on, even down to the disagreements over a word, sentence. So we'll have to work through that. If there's going to be a deal, we're going to have to work through that. But this is, it's either going to be a good deal or there isn't going to be one.
5: Jazz great tenor saxophonist Sonny Rollins has died. A spokesman for Rollins said he passed away at his home Monday in Woodstock, New York. Rollins, known for his improvisational skills, playing with many jazz icons, including Miles Davis, The Loneliest Monk, and John Coltrane. Rollins was 95. 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
7: Still hanging on to a bit of a south breeze overnight. Skies will remain mostly clear as low temperatures back off into the lower 60s for a mild start to Tuesday. Temperatures will be quick to climb during the day, with highs flirting with the 90s once more. Mainly sunny skies come with south winds and occasional gusts up to 20 to 25 miles per hour. Temperatures only slightly cool in a trend the rest of the week. From the 1011 Severe Weather Center, I'm meteorologist Jessica Blum.
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0: Beer Runner Radio, he's Eric Cronin, I'm Gary McNamara. Well, the moral of the last segment is the Republicans should keep running ads of politicians in their own words. But, normally I do this at the end of an hour, but I just saw this and it relates to, the Memorial Day weekend.
1: Yeah.
0: The Babylon Bee's lead headline shows the Chuck Schumer picture, remember from last year?
1: Yeah, for the raw burger that already had cheese on it.
0: Right, the raw burger thing.
1: Yeah.
0: And there's a picture of it and it says, the lead headline of the Babylon Bee, Chuck Schumer celebrates Memorial Day alone as all of last year's guests are dead from E. coli. Senator Chuck Schumer reportedly spent Memorial Day alone with his thoughts after having killed all of his backyard barbecue guests.
1: I love that. That's funny.
0: I know. That was still... Yeah. That was one of the funniest things ever
1: year,
0: wasn't it?
1: Yeah, how weird. No one on his end caught that.
0: Right, I know.
1: Wow.
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7: Fox News, I'm Ted Lindner. Jazz saxophonist Sonny Rollins, who played alongside Miles Davis, John Coltrane, and others, has died. Rollins, releasing more than 60 albums over his multi-decade career and was awarded the National Medal of the Arts in 2010. He was 95 years old. The Pentagon targeting southern Iran on Monday.
8: U.S. forces conducted self-defense strikes in southern Iran to protect troops from threats posed by Iranian forces. That's according to U.S. Central Command. Targets included missile launch sites and Iranian boats attempting to lay mines. The U.S. military also struck a surface-to-air missile site in Bandar Abbas that was targeting U.S. warplanes.
7: Fox's Mike Emanuel. The New York Knicks headed to the NBA Finals for the first time since 1999 as they knocked off the Cleveland Cavaliers and completed a four-game sweep in Cleveland in the Eastern Conference Finals, 130-93. 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
10: Still hanging on to a bit of a south breeze overnight. Skies will remain mostly clear as low temperatures back off into the lower 60s for a mild start to Tuesday. Temperatures will be quick to climb during the day with highs flirting with the 90s once more. Mainly sunny skies come with south winds and occasional gusts up to 20 to 25 miles per hour. Temperatures only slightly cool in a trend the rest of the week. From the 1011 Severe Weather Center, I'm meteorologist Jessica Blum.
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3: News. I'm Sue Guzman. Tensions heating up once again between North and South Korea. The South Korean military says North Korea launched multiple close-range ballistic missiles toward the sea Tuesday. This is the first time North Korea has admitted launching cluster munition warhead systems near South Korea since April. U.S. military says it carried out self-defense strikes in Iran, including on missile launch sites and boats that were placing mines. Speaking to reporters, Secretary of State Marco Rubio said the talks between the U.S. and Iran are still ongoing.
4: Like anything with something like this, it's going to take a couple days to settle on, even down to the disagreements over a word, sentence. So we'll have to work through that. If there's going to be a deal, we're going to have to work through that. But this is, it's either going to be a good deal or there isn't going to be one.
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5: Still hanging on to a bit of a south breeze overnight. Skies will remain mostly clear as low temperatures back off into the lower 60s for a mild start to Tuesday. Temperatures will be quick to climb during the day with highs flirting with the 90s once more. Mainly sunny skies come with south winds and occasional gusts up to 20 to 25 miles per hour. Temperatures only slightly cool in a trend the rest of the week. From the 1011 Severe Weather Center, I'm meteorologist Jessica Blum.
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4: Fox News, I'm Ted Lindner. Jazz saxophonist Sonny Rollins, who played alongside Miles Davis, John Coltrane, and others, has died. Rollins, releasing more than 60 albums over his multi-decade career, was awarded the National Medal of the Arts in 2010. Sonny Rollins was 95. The New York Knicks are headed to the NBA Finals for the first time since 1999 as they knocked off the Cleveland Cavaliers and completed a four-game sweep in Cleveland in the Eastern Conference Finals on Monday night, 130-93. And the Pentagon targeting southern Iran on Monday.
5: U.S. forces conducted self-defense strikes in southern Iran to protect troops from threats posed by Iranian forces. That's according to U.S. Central Command. Targets included missile launch sites and Iranian boats attempting to lay mines. The U.S. military also struck a surface-to-air missile site.
4: Fox's Mike Emanuel. 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
6: Still hanging on to a bit of a south breeze overnight. Skies will remain mostly clear as low temperatures back off into the lower 60s for a mild start to Tuesday. Temperatures will be quick to climb during the day, with highs flirting with the 90s once more. Mainly sunny skies come with south winds and occasional gusts up to 20 to 25 miles per hour. Temperatures only slightly cool in a trend the rest of the week. From the 1011 Severe Weather Center, I'm meteorologist Jessica Blum.
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7: Fox News, I'm Sue Guzman. The U.S. launching new strikes now against southern Iran, calling them self-defense.
8: Targets included missile launch sites and Iranian boats attempting to lay mines. The U.S. military also struck a surface-to-air missile site in Bandar Abbas that was targeting U.S. warplanes.
7: Fox's Mike Emanuel. This is Peace Talks Continue in Qatar. Officials have now lifted mandatory evacuation order for thousands now that the threat of a toxic chemical tank explosion in Southern California is over.
9: The crack that formed in the tank relieved much of the pressure that had been building up, eliminating the risk of a boiling liquid expanding vapor explosion, or BLEVI. They also say that the temperature is down inside of the tank. Even though a crack formed, fire officials say that air samples show there are currently no chemicals leaking into the atmosphere.
7: Fox's Max Gordon. 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
10: Still hanging on to a bit of a south breeze overnight. Skies will remain mostly clear as low temperatures back off into the lower 60s for a mild start to Tuesday. Temperatures will be quick to climb during the day, with highs flirting with the 90s once more. Mainly sunny skies come with south winds and occasional gusts up to 20 to 25 miles per hour. Temperatures only slightly cool in a trend the rest of the week. From the 10-11 Severe Weather Center, I'm meteorologist Jessica Blum.
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12: One of America's greatest cities was founded by French colonists in 1781. It became part of the U.S. in 1803 after the Louisiana Purchase. New Orleans is the birthplace of jazz and home to Creole cooking, and has provided dozens of famous recording artists, including Fats Domino, Louis Armstrong.
13: I see trees of green.
12: And R&B queen Irma Thomas.

New Orleans suffered unspeakable tragedy in 2005 when Hurricane Katrina hit, flooding 80% of the city and leaving tens of thousands without food, electricity, water, or medical care. But the city rebuilt, Mardi Gras returned, and the French Quarter and all of New Orleans came back strong.

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1: Fox News, I'm CJ Papa. U.S. military bases in the Middle East are no longer safe. That's straight from the Iran Supreme Leader. It comes following strikes by American forces.
2: U.S. Central Command giving an update. Spokesman Timothy Hawkins saying, quote, U.S. forces conducted self-defense strikes in southern Iran today to protect our troops from threats posed by Iranian forces. Targets included missile launch sites and Iranian boats attempting to emplace mines.
1: Fox's Carly Shimkus reporting. This taking place while President Trump is still trying to strike a peace deal with Iran. Voters will head to the polls this morning in Texas to choose a Republican candidate for U.S. Senator. Incumbent John Cornyn hopes voters send him to November, where he could possibly win a fifth term, while Texas Attorney General Ken Paxton is endorsed by President Trump. The winner faces Democrat James Tallarico in November. 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
4: No weather issues for your Tuesday morning commute here in the capital city. We'll see a few clouds roll through the area this morning. Temperatures sitting generally in the middle 60s for us through the morning commute. And we'll see a light south or southeast breeze at around 5 to 10 miles an hour. That breeze will pick up a bit this afternoon with temperatures reaching the upper 80s to near 90 degrees. From the 1011 Severe Weather Center, I'm meteorologist Bill Renschler.
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7: He grew up in poverty and never attended high school or college, but Abraham Lincoln became one of our nation's greatest presidents, keeping our nation whole after the Civil War, even after 11 southern states tried to secede from the Union.
6: 47 years ago, our fathers brought forth on this continent a new nation, conceived in liberty and dedicated to the proposition that all men are created equal.
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8: We here highly resolve that these dead shall not have died in vain, and that this nation, under God, shall have a new birth of freedom, and that government of the people, by the people, and for the people shall not perish from the earth.
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11: Thanks for being with us. Welcome into Tuesday. 9 minutes now in front of the hour. On This Morning, America's First News, here's Nicole Murray.
10: And now, the three big things you need to know. Number one.
12: The U.S. said it launched new strikes in self-defense on southern Iran, targeting missile sites and boats attempting to place mines in the Strait of Hormuz. Secretary of State Marco Rubio on current peace negotiations.
13: We're still a work in progress. As I said, you know, we thought we might have some news last night, maybe today. I wouldn't read too much into it. It takes a little while to hear back.
12: Iran has yet to publicly respond to the U.S. attack.
10: Number two.
12: On Memorial Day, President Trump participated in the wreath-laying ceremony and delivered remarks at Arlington National Cemetery in Virginia, where he honored fallen American heroes.
14: They've not just made the ultimate sacrifice, they've offered the ultimate proof that we Americans do indeed love liberty. We do cherish the self-government given to us by our forefathers. We do believe with all our souls in the mission that God has given to America.
10: Number three.
12: Pope Leo says artificial intelligence is fueling world conflicts.
15: Nuclear disarmament remains a service to peace and the dignity of the human family. In a similar sense, artificial intelligence now demands to be disarmed.
12: Leo also apologized for the church's role in legitimizing slavery and for having failed to condemn it for centuries. New Jersey Governor Mikey Sherrill said she was denied access to an immigration center in Newark, where a hunger and labor strike began before the weekend.
16: We've been working with ICE to get into the facility. I was just denied that this morning. I was hoping actually, well, we certainly will.
12: Sherrill was joined by Senator Andy Kim and other members of the state's congressional delegation. Three purported members of a South American theft group that allegedly targeted the homes of professional athletes in the United States have been arrested in Argentina. Police say they targeted the homes of Kansas City Chiefs stars Patrick Mahomes and Travis Kelce. The New York Knicks beat the Cleveland Cavaliers 130-93 last night, completing a four-game sweep and advancing to the NBA Finals for the first time since 1999. The Knicks will face San Antonio or Oklahoma City in the finals. And Philadelphia has been named the best NFL city in the U.S., and that's according to USA Today.
11: Based on what? Here's the write-up. Here's the write-up. The city of brotherly love has a passionate collective of sports fans for all the city's teams. Not true.
12: No.
11: Not true. Because the Philadelphia 76ers couldn't even sell out their home games against the Knicks in the semifinals of the Eastern Conference Finals.
12: Yeah.
11: I mean, it's Green Bay, Wisconsin, and it's not even close. Philadelphia?
12: Yeah. Yeah.
11: Those fans?
12: I feel like
11: no
12: we're
11: thanks.
12: Rewarding bad behavior here almost.
11: Thank you, Nicole.
12: You're welcome.
11: Well, you're up on this, huh?
12: Oh, yeah.
11: Who wants to attend a sports event in Philadelphia?
12: Nobody.
11: If you're not a Philadelphia sports fan.
12: Yeah, it's a little scary. Intimidating.
11: You're not welcome.
12: You're not.
11: That's why it's Green Bay by a mile. 6 minutes now in front of the hour.
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25: This is Trafalgar Square. The noise that you hear at the moment is the sound of the air raid siren. I'm standing here just on the steps of St. Martin's in the Fields.
24: And Herbert Morrison's emotional report on the Hindenburg disaster.
26: Oh, the humanity.
24: And President Franklin Roosevelt's fireside chats where he reported the news and comforted the nation during troubled times.
27: My friends, I want to talk for a few minutes with the people of the United States about banking.
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11: Glad you're with us. John Bernard Arnold III knew loss before he knew much else. His mom died when he was young. He grew up in foster care before serving in World War II for the Navy. CBS News says his great love in life was making people laugh. A passionate magician who never married, never had kids. When he died May 6 in eastern Massachusetts, there was no one to bury him. That is until Hanover Hansen Veteran Services put out a call to give Arnold a proper send-off. An estimated 1,500 people showed up. Four veterans simultaneously saluted his casket. He had planned his funeral more than a decade ago, and his instructions were clear. A Catholic mass, no eulogy. At the cemetery, Arnold was sent off with bagpipes and a gun salute. The flag from his casket was given to the man who ran the veterans home where Arnold spent his final years. That'll do it for this hour. For Nicole Murray, I'm Gordon Deal. Thanks for listening to This Morning, America's First News.
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4: A warning from Iran's supreme leader. I'm Dave Anthony, Fox News. Mostaba Khamenei put out a statement that American military bases in the Middle East are no longer safe. As negotiations continue.
5: This is, it's either going to be a good deal or there isn't going to be one.
4: Secretary of State Marco Rubio telling reporters on his flight to Armenia they have to reopen the Strait of Hormuz for shipping as President Trump keeps demanding Iran give up enriched uranium in a nuclear agreement. Despite the ceasefire, the U.S. did go on the attack again.
6: Airstrikes against southern Iran near the Strait of Hormuz. CENTCOM says these strikes were defensive in nature and went after mine-laying vessels along with a surface-to-air missile position. These were the first U.S. strikes that have targeted Iran since early May. A spokesperson for Iran's armed forces said any new aggression will be met with a far more severe response.
4: Fox's Trey Yingston, Tel Aviv, as Israel hits Iran-backed Hezbollah militants harder in Lebanon, calling up more troops with Prime Minister Benjamin Netanyahu saying in a TikTok video,
7: Hussein. What this requires of us now is to increase the blows, to increase the intensity. We will smite them with overwhelming force.
4: Lebanon state media reports 12 people were killed in a village after an Israeli strike targeting Hezbollah infrastructure. Some people have been allowed back home around Garden Grove, California, as the risk of toxic chemical explosion has subsided, though others are still evacuated near a storage tank that had dangerously overheated. There's still a threat of a leak or a fire. The polls will open in most of Texas next hour for a runoff. Fox's Tanya J. Powers has more.
8: Texas Attorney General Ken Paxton faces off against Senator John Cornyn in a primary race, which has become a closely watched test of whether President Trump's backing will unseat another congressional incumbent. Cornyn and Paxton were the two top vote getters in the March 3rd primary. Cornyn was elected to the Senate in 2002, and Paxton was elected as state attorney general in 2014.
4: The president endorsed Paxton last week. Whoever wins will face Democrat James Tallarico in November. 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
2: This is Lincoln's 24-hour source for news, weather, and traffic. 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
28: Partly cloudy, 63 degrees at 6:02. A garage fire Sunday afternoon near Maplewood Court in South 77th Street caused about $90,000 in damage. LFR's MJ Lehrman reports crews were able to put the fire out quickly and prevent it from spreading into the house. The cause was an electrical issue with a heat lamp used in a duct enclosure. The Red Cross assisted in the relocation of the occupants because the electrical panel was pulled from the structure. Just before midnight last night, crews called to a house fire in Northwest Lincoln. No specific details are available yet, but crews were on the scene for over an hour and a half in the 5100 block of West Gately Street. And that is northwest of West Holdridge and Northwest 48th. Crashes, injuries, and complaints involving e-bikes, scooters, and mini-bikes are on the rise in Lincoln as warmer weather brings more riders outdoors.
3: We have already been seeing more dangerous riding behavior, crashes, and injuries across Lincoln, and we are just kicking off summer.
28: LPD Public Information Manager Erica Thomas said so far this year, LFR has responded to 15 e-bike and scooter crashes, and about three-quarters of them led to hospitalizations. Thomas urges parents to talk with their children about safety, including wearing helmets and controlling speed. Lancaster County Sheriff Terry Wagner announced the promotion of a longtime staff member.
10: Sergeant Amy Shandera to the rank of captain. And Captain Shandera will lead our professional standards division, which oversees our training and personnel unit, our information technology, and our internal affairs unit.
28: Shandera joined the sheriff's office the day after the 911 attacks, and Wagner said she served the community in a variety of important roles in the sheriff's office. A construction project will begin soon on Vine Street between 66th and 70th, and residents can learn all about it during an open house this evening. LTU's Erica Hill said the Lincoln on the Move project will include
12: a full removal of the existing pavement and then the curb in that area. We're going to put on a nice, beautiful street replacement with full depth concrete pavement.
28: Hill said Vine Street will also be widened from 31 to 35 feet. That open house starts at 5 this afternoon at Bethany Park Enclosed Shelter. Hundreds of athletes from across the state will gather in Omaha tomorrow for the 2026 Special Olympics Nebraska Summer Games.
13: We will see close to 1,000 athletes there who will travel from as far as Scotts Bluff to Omaha for the competition.
28: CEO Carolyn Chamberlain said the four-day event will feature competition in volleyball, swimming, gymnastics, and track and field at several Omaha venues. The athletes will stay in dorms at Creighton University, and closing ceremonies are Saturday. Hot weather and big crowds overwhelmed six of the city's pools yesterday. Lincoln Journal-Star reports Ballard, Irvingdale, and Eden Pools, as well as the Highlands, University Place, and Star City Shores Aquatic Centers, had to close early. According to the Journal-Star, the filtration and chemical systems were overwhelmed, which forced those early closures. Next news follows KLIN Sports at the bottom of the hour on the Voice of Lincoln, 1499.3 KLIN.
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17: Good morning and happy Tuesday. Should be a pretty quiet start to the day today. No issues expected for that Tuesday morning commute. We'll see a few clouds through the morning hours with temperatures generally in the middle to maybe upper 60s. We'll look for a south and southeast wind that should remain light at about 5 to 10 miles an hour. Highs by this afternoon are expected to reach the upper 80s to near 90. From the 1011 Severe Weather Center, I'm meteorologist Bill Renschler.
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18: All right, good morning. Hey, it's Tuesday already. Look at that. May 26th, 2026. 62 degrees right now as we start out that Tuesday morning. As you heard, on our way to a high near 90 today. That's where we'll be over the next three or so days before we get a little bit of a cool down for the weekend. Got a good show for you today on a Tuesday. Let's see. I just realized So we're going to have to do something either very fast. Now I'm telling myself it's a Tuesday. I did not realize it was a Tuesday this entire last night or morning. And so as of right now, we are not going back in time.
19: Oh, yes.
18: As of right. But we do have a lot to talk about. So maybe that will be okay. I did the exact thing where I forgot what day it was. We will have our morning. It's been a lot of things going through my mind this weekend related to work, and I might have kind of misplaced that in my head. We'll cut down the five things people are talking about. I know we'll do that. We'll have John Baylor joining us. I know we will do that as well. And we've got a whole lot to get into, and we got Mark Vail here standing by in the KLIN newsroom. Good morning, Mark.
28: Morning. Just checking. 89 was the high yesterday, right?
18: 89. Yeah, it sounds about right to me. Seems like what it was.
28: 89.1.
18: 89.1. Okay. That's very specific.
28: Yes. Well, the Weather Service is very specific.
18: Yes.
19: Oh, yes.
18: Yeah. 89, and that's where we'll basically be over the next 3 days or so, right in that range.
28: Record high for today was set 8 years ago.
18: Okay.
28: 100.
18: 100 on May 26th.
28: 2018.
18: Could happen.
28: Yep.
18: Could happen.
28: Tomorrow, record high is 97, also in 2018. I must have had a hot spell.
18: Yeah, must have. I don't really remember that, but normal now, a couple of days, and rain chances look like they're going to maybe come in during the day on Thursday and Friday, although they don't look real significant right now. We'll see what happens with those over the next couple of days. So there we go. All right, what else we got going on in the news today, Mark?
28: Well, we had a couple of fires over the weekend. A garage fire Sunday afternoon did about 90,000 in damage. Really? Then a house fire last night just before midnight, northwest Lincoln, up there northwest of Holdridge and northwest 48th. Don't have any details on that one yet. They were on the scene for about an hour and a half, a little over that. So
18: okay.
28: Working that. Somewhat quiet in the city over the holiday weekend. Had a couple of issues. Not really knowing what they were. Some fireworks calls, things like that.
18: There was a lot of fireworks in my neighborhood last night.
28: Possibly some shots fired in celebration. But, you know, sometimes it's hard to tell whether it's fireworks or shots.
18: Okay.
28: Otherwise, just the stuff that we don't report on.
18: Okay.
28: Like domestics and things like that.
18: Well, what I did not hear in there, and I'm glad to see this, is any major incident on O Street that I'm aware of.
28: Right.
18: So, good job, everyone.
28: I guess. Saturday morning, there was an accident downtown at 9th and O.
18: Right. But, right. Well, I'm going to guess that was not because of Saturday morning, you know, cruising and crowds.
28: But then they had stepped up enforcement here on 17th to 84th, I think it was.
18: Yep. So. All the way down. It feels like you're always kind of waiting for that to come during Memorial Day weekend. So glad that was not actually the case here. So.
28: Some issues at the pools yesterday, opening day.
18: Yeah.
28: Journal Star had this story.
18: So I still don't know if I totally get what happened.
28: They got overwhelmed.
18: There were just too many people.
28: Too many people and overcrowding, and with that many people, the filtration and chemical systems couldn't keep the water within standards.
18: So they closed. This happened multiple places. It wasn't just like one pool had something going wrong with it. They closed Ballard, Irvingdale, Eden, Highlands, Union Place, and Star City Shores early.
28: Six of the nine.
18: Wow. So there were that many people there that they were monitoring conditions. Water got outside of the standards. They were like closing up shop. Sorry, everybody.
28: Yep.
18: Got to go home.
28: Yeah, they closed early. They were initially open, but you know, give that those filters and chemicals some time now to get things cleaned up.
18: I don't know if they would have to. I'd be curious about this. Is Memorial Day typically their? I mean, will they see crowds like that again? I mean, it was hot, but it was not that hot, as you said. It was in the 80s.
28: No,
18: but there'll be much hotter days. And I know it wasn't necessarily about the heat, but the perceived heat and the beginning of the year and a holiday brought a whole lot of people out there.
28: And to be real honest, I don't imagine there were quite as many people leaving town because of the higher gas prices.
18: Yeah, it could be.
28: And so they were here. So what are we going to do? Yeah. Summer sports events took a holiday generally yesterday. So
18: yeah, well, and that's true. There was not that kind of stuff going on. And I know, was it last year that they had to open late just because it wasn't warm enough?
28: Yeah, and staffing.
18: There's also been years where they didn't open at the beginning because of staffing, or at least some of them didn't open, or they had reduced hours because of staffing here, and so. Can't quite get these. One of these years, we've got to have just kind of a no issues, really open the whole time. And I'm not saying it's anybody's fault here with this, but no, there always seems to be something here at the beginning of the pool season. But it is interesting that they've got that many issues when they've got crowds that get there, and hopefully that won't continue to be an issue this summer. Because yeah, who knows. Who knows if you ever get as big a crowds as you do on Memorial Day.
28: Last week I talked with the
18: July 3rd probably.
28: I talked with the recreation director last week, and she said the staffing was in good shape,
18: better than it's been.
28: But they can always use additional staff, especially lifeguards that are already certified.
18: There you go. All right. Well, bummer for everybody.
28: Yeah,
18: had a day at the pool. Everybody wants to go to the pool. I don't blame them. Maybe we need some more pools.
28: Yeah.
18: Maybe we need some more pools. Maybe we need a water park. Maybe.
19: With a retractable roof? That the state pays for?
18: Not going to get any tax benefits for that one, I don't think. It's too late on that.
19: Arrgh.
18: But I think there probably is a market for that, too. So, in any case.
28: Great Wolf, here are the... Where,
18: I don't want to go inside, though.
28: Well,
18: that's good for winter, but... I don't know about that.
28: Okay.
18: What else we got going on today, Mark?
28: Well, LPD issuing some advice, especially for parents, if they've got kids that have mini bikes or these powered scooters or e-bikes.
18: Oh, yeah. A lot of them do.
28: Yeah. And some of the illegal riding on trails and streets and all of that. That's all of that. But they've really seen an uptick, about double so far, the number of crashes and injuries. And a lot of them require hospitalization.
18: Jeez.
28: So that's a story we're covering today.
18: Okay.
28: Gaming tax for April, that is, down about 3.5% from March.
18: What? Well, March, yeah. I wonder how much the sporting events affect that are going on in March.
28: You know it does. And there was no horse racing, live horse racing. So.
18: Okay.
28: War Horse actually was down 5.5%. So.
18: Wow. It makes a big difference when you don't have those basketball games, I guess.
28: Yep, and of course, they've been busy. They had a very busy Kentucky Derby, but this, of course, is April's hours. So
18: people aren't lining up to put their money on the Rays versus the Twins on a Thursday afternoon
19: and, or end of season NBA.
28: Yeah, and not a lot of betting on the Royals.
19: Yeah. No. Yeah.
18: Hey, I was there on Sunday and I saw them win though, which is rare.
19: Good for you.
18: I know. I actually saw them win a game, and I was at Kansas, had some very good seats thanks to a friend, and ooh. Yeah, I got to sit in the area where there is a wait staff.
19: Oh, I've sat there one time.
18: Yeah, that was something.
19: Yeah, that's a privilege.
18: You get a menu at the beginning. They tell you to take a picture of it, and then they're like. Just come down and check what you need, and you can spend a lot of money pretty quickly if you aren't careful. I had one drink and nothing else. We went to Waffle House before, and I had to go to a Waffle House for the first time in my life.
19: Wow. Did you get in a fight?
18: No, I don't think so. St. Joe. Yep, went to St. Joe Waffle House. I was fairly impressed with it. Very, fast and cheap and... I don't know what I expected exactly. I've heard so many people talk about them. I'm like, I got to see what this is exactly about. And I still don't think I quite know. But it was a fine experience. You know, not dying to go back, but it was fine. It was good. All right. Anything else, Mark?
28: Well, on streets, that Vine Street open house is from 5 to 7 today for people that want to learn more about 66th to 70th. They're actually going to widen that, but that's going to be a major project. So that open house is up at that park shelter, I believe, Bethany Park shelter. And then several streets closing beginning today. Adams, 63rd to 64th, westbound lane closure.
18: Oh, boy.
28: That will reopen tomorrow. Okay. Adams Street, 94th to 98th, closed for pavement repairs. And that one may be opening Thursday. North 56, Adams to Cleveland, closed for utility work, may be open tomorrow. And North 27th, W to Vine, have a southbound outside lane closure beginning tomorrow from 8:30 to 3. So,
18: oh, a bunch of them there in Northeast Lincoln this week.
28: Yeah. Yeah. So there, you can struggle with some of this crap that we do in this part of the town.
18: Yeah, yeah. You want what South Lincoln gets? Now you get it. There you go.
28: And theirs is a lot less time involved than South Lincoln.
18: Now, they were going through that stuff on North 48th last summer.
28: Yeah,
18: that was a pretty extensive project, and there's been some other ones too. But yeah. All right.
28: So, you know, that's pretty much, I guess.
18: Well,
28: we got one plate.
18: We might be burying the lead because we're sending Nate off to Oklahoma City now.
19: Yes.
18: Yeah. Going to, okay. Are you going today?
19: Yes.
18: Wow. We're already here.
19: Yeah. Hopping a bus and the team is flying down. Mere staffers such as myself.
18: Oh.
19: We are busing down this morning, and we'll get down there this evening. But headed down tomorrow, workout day Wednesday at Devon Park, which is the stadium at which the series is played, and then late night Thursday night, the Huskers and Arkansas. So first time Arkansas has ever been to the Women's College World Series. Yeah. And they've been in the neighborhood. Like they've been good enough, but they've kind of got their hearts broke in super regionals a few times. So they've been in the neighborhood, but they just could not break through for whatever reason. They steamrolled through their super regional. They won both by mercy rule, and Nebraska almost did.
18: Mm-hmm.
19: They won by a combined.
18: Told you.
19: Yeah, you have more faith than me.
18: they just did a weekend later, and I thought they were going to do.
19: Yeah.
18: But nonetheless, that was fun.
19: Yeah, they.
18: Seems like a long time ago now. Jeez.
28: I'd like to take the odds that you're going to have a lot of delays and rescheduling down there.
18: What's the forecast looking like?
19: Yeah, a little
28: tonight,
19: dicey.
28: Tonight, 50% chance of T-storms. Tomorrow, 70%. Wednesday night, 70%. Thursday, 40 to 70%. Afternoon to evening. Thursday night, 30% chance of thunderstorms.
18: Oh,
28: Friday, early, 30%.
19: Mm. And what's worse is that, you know, if there's a thunderstorm Thursday, if there's any sort of delay Thursday, it messes you up the rest of the weekend because it's the four-game day. I mean, the fact that Nebraska's in an 8:30 first pitch, I mean, first off, it'll be later than that if everything goes well, probably. And then if you get a weather delay, well, then good luck.
18: Yeah.
19: But, still going to be
18: a blast.
19: We'll
18: see. Flexible. And we will have those games. Usually, I think we're going to try to do both KLI and B107.3. That's the plan if things go off as the regular time. Thursday, of course. We also have baseball games coming up as well, starting on Friday with Lincoln. We are officially hosting here in Lincoln. And Nebraska gets stuck with some baseball power. We didn't get Arkansas, speaking of Arkansas, which you thought we would, but instead we got Ole Miss and Arizona State both in the region. And they're the 2 and 3 seed respectively, along with South Dakota State.
19: Yes.
18: And Nebraska starts off in the afternoon on Friday. So they'll take the first game so they can, I presume, have a little bit more time to rest.
19: Maximum rest is the whole setup there. Yeah. And if you remember back to the regionals, and yes, it has been a while, at least. Well, no, I do think that they did it for every regional that they hosted. 01, 02, 03, 05. I couldn't remember. That Nebraska tended to play that afternoon game.
18: Okay.
19: Because you get more full rest. And you know, in a regional like this, that's just so important to get all the rest you can. And, you know, the fresher team often has the better chance of winning. So,
18: sure.
19: That's why they're playing in the afternoon to maximize rest. You know, and Mark mentioned the volatile weather conditions. I think the weather's supposed to be pretty solid here.
18: Yeah, just slight chance on Friday, 20% chance during the day after 1 p.m. So hopefully.
11: Right. A little cooler, though.
18: Same on Saturday. Yeah, highs in the low 80s. I mean, if the sun comes out, it's going to be beautiful. Yeah. If we're not dealing with rain there.
11: What's the ticket situation? Any idea?
18: They're going on sale, today, right?
19: Today. I think
18: 3 o'clock, I want to say. I'll check that for sure.
19: And then, but I do think it's going to be very similar to the softball situation where the donors are going to get the first crack at it, and then season ticket holders, and then the general public.
18: Yeah. Yeah, I don't know if you'll be able to get reserve tickets if you're in the general public.
19: Yeah,
18: I just know for sure, but I don't know exactly, but yes, all session regional tickets be available through a tiered sale beginning at 9 a.m. today. But you got to be in one of the tiers.
19: Yeah,
18: you know, if you're going at 9 a.m., you might be doing it from your mansion.
19: Yes.
18: But it's continuing till 3 o'clock. That's when they go on sale to the general public. If you're a season ticket holder, you have a slightly earlier time as well, but you can buy two with that. I will say this, I was pleasantly surprised with the price of them.
19: Yeah.
18: General admission, again, which is what you're probably looking at if you're public, is like a little over $50.
19: Reserved for all session.
18: Reserved is 90, I believe.
19: Yeah.
18: So.
11: Yeah, but the secondary market will be a lot higher.
18: Well, let's check in about 3 hours.
19: Yeah,
18: and see where they are.
19: But you know, the athletic department publicized the fact that there were a handful of accounts that immediately listed their softball tickets that were going to be excluded from future. Future opportunities to buy tickets.
18: Right.
19: So I wonder if that has a little chilling effect, at least in delaying the listing of secondary market tickets. Because, I mean, it's one that, like, if you list it at noon today, I think the Athletic, and you're asking for the sun, the moon, and the stars, the Athletic department's going to go, something's wrong here.
18: At 7:10, I will tell you about my plans for the baseball regional.
19: Ooh.
18: We worked a lot this weekend. And the RV, which is not technically an RV, it's more of a trailer, but it's probably even cooler. It's almost to the finish line. It's almost to the finish line, and I will tell you my grand vision.
19: Your gas money isn't giving out in Gretna, is that what you're saying?
18: That's hopefully the case. So we will. Okay. I would tell you about what we're hoping to do here for the regional and what that's going to sound like, and then we'll have the softball going on as well. We'll have Nate talk a little bit more about the Women's College World Series later. Have all the news with your sound off coming up here. We'll do your morning drive at 7:35 as well. And like I said, John Baylor will join us at 8:35. So that's what we got on tap today. Take a break right now. 6:26. 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
5: No weather issues for your Tuesday morning commute here in the capital city. We'll see a few clouds roll through the area this morning. Temperatures sitting generally in the middle 60s for us through the morning commute. And we'll see a light south or southeast breeze at around 5 to 10 miles an hour. That breeze will pick up a bit this afternoon with temperatures reaching the upper 80s to near 90 degrees. From the 1011 Severe Weather Center, I'm meteorologist Bill Rentschler.
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7: The top-ranked Nebraska softball team is preparing to head down to Oklahoma City after the Huskers thundered through their Super Regional Friday and Saturday, defeating the Oklahoma State Cowgirls by a combined 17-2. They clinched it with a run rule win over OSU on Saturday, and so the Huskers are headed to the Women's College World Series for the first time in 13 years. They will face Arkansas. The Razorbacks were even more dominant in their Super Regional at home against Duke, and they've had to wait even longer than Nebraska. The Razorbacks are making their first ever appearance in the Women's College World Series. The Huskers head down today. They will practice in Oklahoma City tomorrow ahead of Thursday night's 8:30 first pitch. We'll have pregame coverage beginning at 8 here on KLIN and also be 107.3. Postseason baseball is back at Haymarket Park, Hawks Field in Lincoln, as the Husker baseball team was selected as the number 13 national seed. They'll be hosting regionals for the first time since 2008. The Huskers will take on surprise Summit League tournament champion South Dakota State Friday at 3 p.m. We'll have pregame beginning at 2:30 here on KLIN. The other two teams in the regional are previous national champions, Arizona State and Ole Miss. The Rebels were 500 in the SEC this year, while Arizona State finished tied for third in the Big 12. All session tickets for the regional go on sale at 9 a.m. for Husker Athletic Fund donors. They'll go on sale to the general public at 3 o'clock today. Half of the NBA Finals is set as the New York Knicks finished off a sweep of the Cleveland Cavaliers. The Knicks hammered the Cavs 130-93 last night in Cleveland. Meanwhile, in the Stanley Cup playoffs, Eastern Conference Finals, the Carolina Hurricanes got the 2-1 lead on the Montreal Canadiens as the Hurricanes won 3-2 north of the border. Remember, Sports Nightly later tonight here on the Husker, here on KLIN, as they chat about Husker baseball and softball postseason. It'll come after Drive Time Lincoln from 6 to 8, right here on the Voice of Lincoln, 1499.3 KLIN.
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8: Heading into summer months, Lincoln Police urge parents to talk with their kids about the proper use of e-bikes, mini-bikes, and scooters. LPD Public Information Manager Erica Thomas said crashes, injuries, and complaints involving these forms of transportation are on the rise.
9: Last year, LFR responded to 35 e-bike and scooter crashes. This year, we are already at 15 by mid-May, which is nearly double last year's pace.
8: Thomas said they're also seeing an increase in illegal riding on streets, sidewalks, and trails, especially with mini bikes. State Patrol troopers were busy during the first week of the Make It Click seatbelt enforcement effort. Troopers arrested 25 drivers for driving under the influence and also handed out nearly 600 speeding tickets. There were 22 citations issued for open alcohol containers, 25 for driving under suspension, and 29 for no seatbelt. Enforcement campaign runs through the 31st. A garage fire Sunday afternoon near Maplewood Court in South 77th Street caused about $90,000 in damage. LFR's MJ Lehrman reports crews were able to put the fire out quickly and prevent it from spreading into the house. The cause was an electrical issue with a heat lamp used in a duct enclosure. Red Cross assisted in the relocation of the occupants because the electrical panel, that is, was pulled from the structure. And just before midnight last night, crews were called to a house fire in Northwest Lincoln. No specific details are available yet, but crews were on the scene for over an hour and a half in the 5100 block of West Gately Street. That's northwest of West Holdridge and Northwest 48th. If you're looking for a job or career opportunities, several employers will be available at the career fair tomorrow at the Bethany Enclosed Shelter near 65th and Vine. Dylan Wren with the American Job Center tells KLIN News they can help job seekers in a variety of ways.
10: Preparing people for an interview, writing resumes. We also do job training. We do internship, apprenticeships. We pay for school over at Southeast Community College and other places like that.
8: That career fair runs from 11 to 2 tomorrow. We've got additional details at KLIN.com. Nearly 1,000 athletes from across the state will be in Omaha beginning tomorrow for the 2026 Special Olympics Nebraska Summer Games. CEO Carolyn Chamberlain said the games have seen recent growth in the number of younger athletes.
11: I think where we've seen the most growth is the number of school-aged participants because we have such a large school program now across the state. So we've seen a big boost in those numbers.
8: Athletes will experience opening and closing ceremonies and then compete in a variety of sports, including gymnastics, volleyball, as well as track and field. And statewide Nebraska gaming receipts in April dropped 3.5% from March to just over $5.4 million. Four Horse Casino Lincoln receipts were down 5.5% to just over $1.6 million. Of that $1.6 million, Lincoln and Lancaster County each will receive just under $202,000. Next News follows Fox News at the top of the hour on the Voice of Lincoln, 1499.3 KLIN.
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5: Good morning and happy Tuesday. Should be a pretty quiet start to the day today. No issues expected for that Tuesday morning commute. We'll see a few clouds through the morning hours with temperatures generally in the middle to maybe upper 60s. We'll look for a south and southeast wind that should remain light at about 5 to 10 miles an hour. Highs by this afternoon are expected to reach the upper 80s to near 90. From the 1011 Severe Weather Center, I'm meteorologist Bill Renschler.
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14: All right, welcome back. 6:37, May 26th, 2026. 64 degrees in the capital city. Glad to have you back with us on this Tuesday. Yes, those Tuesdays after three-day weekends, or I guess Mondays after three-day weekends, the weekend starts on a Friday. Always, let's be honest, always a bit of a challenge. Always a bit of a challenge to get back in the swing of things. And so hopefully you can ease into the week with us the way that we are doing right now this morning. Glad to have you with us. Normally we would talk about Request Line Friday right now and start to do our very initial conversation on this. I am going to get more into it at 7:10 in terms of what the outlook. This is going to be a different but special and fun week for the show. But I think we probably will not be doing a Request Line Friday on Friday.
15: Ooh, yes. The people are booing.
14: Yes,
15: I hear
14: think
15: booing.
14: That might be if all goes according to plan. And again, I will lay the full plan out as best as I can coming up at 7:10. But if all goes according to plan, we will not be doing the show here from. Well, Nate's not going to be doing the show from the studio. I mean, hopefully not for another 2 weeks after today. No offense.
15: Yeah, this could be the last you see of me until, depending on how things go, not a week from yesterday, not...
14: it would be June 8th, June 8th, right?
15: Yeah.
14: And then I'm off the week after that.
15: Good boy.
14: I was waiting for that softball season to end.
15: Yeah, yeah.
14: And there could be... Yeah, it could be a deal where, because that women's College World Series will, yes, Nate is leaving today. Games start on Thursday, and in theory, it could go all the way for Nebraska or whichever team goes to the championship series all the way to Friday the 5th, a week from Friday. That would be game 3, correct?
15: Yes.
14: So the way that works, it's like they've got the men's College World Series in Omaha now, is that it whittles down to two teams, takes a day off, and then comes back with a three-game best-of-three series
15: right
14: between the two teams remaining in the championship. And we think Nebraska's got a good shot at that with the way that they're playing right now and the way that they're pitching especially. And so we may have Nate. Nate will be joining us, I think, remotely from Oklahoma fairly often, hopefully.
15: Plan.
14: So that will be good. But Steve will be pitching in as well. So, but yeah, I think the hope is that on Friday, we will be live out at Haymarket Park before the regional. And again, I'll give you more detail on what that's going to look like coming up at 7:10. And I think that might, maybe we'll throw some songs in there. Who knows? I don't know, but I don't think we're going to do a full normal Request Line Friday. That said, if Nebraska softball would, if we would happen to be in a situation coming up Friday the 5th, mm-hmm. where ideally you've got Nebraska softball either having just won a national championship or about to play in a game 3 of a national championship, and ideally Nebraska baseball, I mean, I guess ideally Nebraska baseball is hosting another round of games here at Haymarket
15: regional.
14: Park if Auburn would get knocked off. Then ideally we would still be doing that, but maybe on Friday the 5th we'll need a little pump up, either celebration or pump up music here to get us ready for that big weekend. So one weekend off, but then we'll get back to it, and we'll be doing a lot of Request Line Friday, taking us all the way up to I think football season, I don't know. No. I don't know.
15: Tough to say.
14: The future is wide open.
15: Yeah.
14: Future is wide open in terms of what's exactly how we'll be.
15: We could be doing a Spanish language broadcast by football
14: season. Who knows? Who knows? But let's just enjoy each other right now, shall we? So stay tuned in about 15 minutes to 20 minutes. I'll be more like 20 minutes. I'll be telling you about the plan that I have been concocting with my colleagues here at KLIN as we worked through the weekend, making plans and arrangements and invitations and discussions and negotiations and all of those things having to do with the Lincoln Regional. Hopefully you'll be able to come out and see me here coming up on Friday. Okay, so we got that down. I don't think we have any other housekeeping business that we've got to take care of right now. So if that is in fact the case, I think we can get Nate to our sound off today.
15: Yeah,
14: I believe we can do that. And I
15: what's
14: still
15: going on in that Strait of Hormuz?
14: I don't think, you know, I don't know. I do know that I was coming back from Kansas City on Sunday,
15: mm-hmm.
14: and I found gas for like

0: 418, 425, 419, 422.
1: Yeah, I might have undershot it a little.
0: 418. I mean, you got to have some very expensive ones to get that average of 436.
1: That no, seem, that's right? True.
0: It looks like it's more like around 418, 419.
1: Right.
0: Is
1: under 4.25, but
0: pretty
1: over,
0: exciting.
1: 415.
0: Pretty exciting to stay under that mark. And, you know, I did have that anyway, so on my list of clips here, so I guess we'll just start with that since we're talking about it already.
2: Talker research found that 4 in 10 Americans won't travel anywhere this summer. Some who are hitting the road are skimping elsewhere.
3: The fun money goes towards the gas, I guess.
2: A Bank of America study found that nearly 10% of travelers are actually canceling a summer vacation because of high gas prices. The national average for a gallon of gas was at $4.55 at the start of the holiday weekend, according to AAA, compared to $3.19 last year. AAA is still predicting a record-breaking 45 million Americans will fly or drive this weekend. Airbnb says a third of summer travelers are staying closer to home to save, noting the trend of playcations, staying at cheaper fun spots like rural retreats. Caroline Shively, Fox News.
0: Yeah, I've been reading about, call it playcation, this other kind of travel trend called townsizing, which is downsizing your major vacation and instead making a kind of a close destination that's a smaller town to go. And so I had this mostly ready for last week on Drive Time Lincoln. And I'm hoping maybe one of these, I'm pretty sure one of these nights this week I will do it on Drive Time Lincoln. But I have put together a town sizing guide for your and our potential summer vacations this summer. Oh. If you want to do it on the cheap and maybe see some parts of the state or some, you know, things to do, places to go that you maybe just have heard about but you haven't ever actually done. Yeah. I'm going to give us a guide. I think maybe we'll do it today. I don't know. We'll see. It kind of depends how the news kind of breaks out during the course of the day today. But usually the Tuesday after a 3-day weekend is a good time to do that. And so hopefully tonight at 5:30 I will give it to you at some point here over the next couple of days. I mean, my goodness, it's already going to be Wednesday. Wow. This whole thing starting on a Tuesday just screws me up in all kinds of ways.
1: Oh, yes.
0: You get there tomorrow and we're already on the verge of the weekend sporting events there starting on Thursday. But I might do one of these. Maybe you guys can help me pick out some of the options here. I don't know. Maybe I'll go down to Beatrice, Nate.
1: There you go. I mean, you do already have
0: I mean, I don't have to pay for lodging there, obviously, so that's nice.
1: Yeah, that's good.
0: Maybe go down to Beatrice. Maybe we'll take
1: Homestead National Monument.
0: Could do that. Could go. Been a while since I've been at Sturr Museum.
1: Oh, yeah.
0: On Grand Island. Maybe I'll go to that.
1: Yes.
0: The Nebraska is my oyster, but we should. I do want to set, and I forgot what I did. I did this like a week or two and just didn't have a time to use it. And now I will. I set a limit, and I can't remember what it was for hours in the car.
1: Oh, yeah.
0: Like, I feel like it's got to be probably definitely less than 4, right?
1: Oh, yeah.
0: Because part of the idea is saving on gas. I mean, at some point.
1: Yeah. You can only go so far. I mean,
0: so,
1: 3 hours is Kansas City.
0: Yeah, that's true. I think I did 4, but we'll have full parameters on it. So it's you know, going to and I'm doing it. You're just going to a single location.
1: Okay,
0: you're staying there. So, you know,
1: enjoy the sights.
0: You're doing a full week in Roca or something. You know, I don't know.
1: Yes,
0: I don't know, but I'm going to give you the best options for town sizing, and then I want to hear. If anybody went ahead and tried this. And I'm going to lay out some agendas, too. Maybe we'll even look at some of the top. Maybe we'll look at some of the top hotels and Airbnb. Airbnbs in rural areas, they can be really cool.
1: Yeah.
0: You get some good deals on those, too.
1: Yeah.
0: I'm excited about this.
1: Jack Mitchell Travel Agency.
0: That's what my wife and I are doing our 25th anniversary trip here in June. So we're doing a bigger one that we had planned for a long time. Mm-hmm. So if the family wants to go somewhere, we're going to like Hickman. So hopefully they're ready to listen to that.
1: Yes.
0: the family. And maybe you guys are like that as well.
1: Yeah, we're certain.

0: As we were talking summer vacations, we were like, well, you know, my sister-in-law lives in Denver. We're like, we don't want to drive that far.
1: There you go. There you go. Raymond, it is.
0: Yep. So.
1: Other items that we've got today. Oh, boy. Ebola is continuing to be a thing. A little bit more. Yeah, here's the latest on that.
2: Ugandan health officials say two new Ebola cases bring the number of infections to 7, and all are linked to the outbreak in neighboring Congo. Uganda's National Health Services director says both patients are receiving care in a treatment unit. The outbreak, centered in the Democratic Republic of Congo, is suspected to have caused more than 170 deaths and about 750 infections, according to the World Health Organization. The WHO has declared the outbreak a public health emergency of international concern and says it is, quote, spreading rapidly in the eastern Congo. The U.S. State Department has, quote, strongly urged Americans not to travel to the Congo, South Sudan, or Uganda. Tanya J. Powers, Fox News.
1: Yeah. I mean, in Congo, they have 900 suspected cases, 220 suspected deaths that are there, specifically in the one area where it's centered. And she mentioned Uganda there as well, and then those neighboring countries that include, she mentioned, South Sudan, Rwanda, Kenya, others as well, are ones where they've explicitly warned about as well. And this strain, they don't have an approved vaccine or specific therapeutic treatment for right now, and so they can only do supportive care, hydration, symptom management, those sorts of things. That's right now what they can do. And so for any vaccine to get out there, that would take about 9 months for that whole thing. And again, this is kind of like what we had talked about with the hantavirus, is that it can be completely undetected for weeks,
0: yeah,
1: as well. And it did go undetected because they were screening for other more common variants of it. And so they got a bunch of false negatives, and it was multiplying in the background. So that's kind of where you got here with this. And then you've got this there in these areas as well, as you've got kind of local suspicion and anger at the authorities as well, because they've gone to some real strict contactless Ebola burial protocols as well. Yeah, and so they've had angry crowds that have rioted and burned down medical isolation tents in some of these towns, families going in to reclaim bodies as well. And then that's obviously created multiple problems with that. And you've got some of these hotspots that overlap with territory that's controlled by armed militias as well. Oh, yeah. And then you got a hard time getting medical supplies in, getting emergency personnel in, all of those things as well. So that's the latest right now. Nothing, there's not been any indication that it's in locations outside like the United States, obviously, at this point, but taking a lot of, I mean, you've got right now, for instance, at Atlanta Airport, you've got the CDC, the United States CDC, and DHS. They have had these new border entry measures. So any flights that have been carrying passengers who have been to some of these areas, Uganda, South Sudan, Congo, within the last 21 days, they're rerouted to Atlanta or Dulles because they have specific public health screenings set up there. And then if you also are not a U.S. passport holder or green card holder, they've got temporary entry bans going on as well. With those as well. So that's what's happening with the restrictions here in the United States. All right, other items that we've got going on today. Google is fighting back in court, saying, hey, and by the way, by the time they get this whole thing done, it's going to seem fairly out of date and not as important anymore. But this is still the fights about the internet browser and whether or not the way that Google promulgates Chrome as opposed to other native browsers is actually an antitrust violation. And so they are saying, hey, look, we don't think you got this right the first time.
3: Google lost a lawsuit by the Biden-era U.S. Justice Department nearly 2 years ago. The federal judge in D.C. presiding over that case ruled that Google violated antitrust laws by becoming the world's default search engine. The DOJ insisted that Google's act, such as paying Apple to be the default search engine in its web browsers, was illegal and anti-competitive, and that it prevented other search engines, such as Microsoft Bing, from getting a fair shake at the market. Now Google is appealing that ruling, arguing the district court judge was in error. Eben Brown, Fox News.
1: Yeah, I guess I said that wrong. What the... The old one used to be about browsers. This is about the actual search engine right now. And yes, Microsoft rolled out Bing, and they were very excited about Bing, and nobody uses Bing.
0: Yep.
1: As far as I'm, no one's like, hey, you know, what's the best kind of running shoes for me to get? I'm going to Bing it for you. No one's saying that. I'll Google it and check it out. So that's kind of there. But I mean, the whole search process has changed so much with just the AI search features that are even on Google, the native Google right now, without going into an assistant. And like, it's going to be fascinating to see what happens, because the need to go directly to web pages is so lessened now with that, because it'll just scrape what it's got on public web pages and put it in the search results that it gives you.
0: Yeah.
1: So. Yeah, that's one of the things that's happening now. All right. That's it for your sound off. We're going to get a check of news. Fox News National, Mark Vail will have the latest for us then in the KLIN newsroom. And then come back just after 7 o'clock, and I will tell you about the latest on getting the RV/camper to a market park, getting it parked there, what the plan is going to be, or what the plan is, we are hoping for the plan to be, and we're trying to do it big. I'll tell you that. Yes. We're trying to do it big, and we'll give you the very latest on all of that coming up at 7:10 plus. We'll have your morning drive coming up at 7:35, where we'll tell you what the five things we think you're going to be talking about today in the local news are. So that's all coming up at 6:56 right now on KLIN.
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12: No weather issues for your Tuesday morning commute here in the capital city. We'll see a few clouds roll through the area this morning. Temperatures sitting generally in the middle 60s for us through the morning commute. And we'll see a light south or southeast breeze at around 5 to 10 miles an hour. That breeze will pick up a bit this afternoon with temperatures reaching the upper 80s to near 90 degrees. From the 1011 Severe Weather Center, I'm meteorologist Bill Rentschler.
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13: The polls are just opening now in most of Texas.
14: I'm Dave Anthony, Fox News, where Republican Senator John Cornyn's job is on the line in a runoff against Trump-backed GOP challenger Ken Paxton, Texas Attorney General, who tells Fox,
15: "What has John accomplished that's good for the state of Texas or the country? And you know what? No one's ever had an answer."
14: The president endorsed Paxton last week, but Cornyn tells Fox Digital,
16: "Were he to be the nominee and be exposed to general election voters, especially independents, I think it's going to be a very rocky time."
17: The winner will face Democratic State Rep James Tallarico in the general election. Democrats have not won a statewide race in Texas since 1994, although this race is among the handful that could determine if Republicans are able to hold on to their majority.
14: That's Fox's Alex Hogan. The American military's gone on the attack again in Iran.
18: U.S. Central Command says these were self-defense strikes in southern Iran, targeting missile launch sites and boats placing mines in the Strait of Hormuz. Four people are reported killed on the boats. A senior U.S. official tells Fox the strikes are over for now and the declared ceasefire with Iran is still in effect.
14: That's Fox's Chris Foster. The talks continue trying to work out an end to the conflict and get shipping moving again through the Strait of Hormuz. Fox's Jeff Paul reports from Dubai.
19: Gulf Arab states remain hopeful that a deal can get done. We know that a delegation from Iran has recently traveled to Qatar to continue on with those diplomatic relations. But within Iran itself, officials there say that these talks with the U.S. are proving a little difficult.
14: And Iran's supreme leader warned today the U.S. military bases in the region are no longer safe. Thousands of people are back home in Garden Grove, California, south of L.A., with the threat of a massive toxic chemical disaster ruled out, but thousands more still evacuated because an overheated storage tank in question remains a concern. Acting Orange County and Interim Orange County Fire Chief T.J. McGovern says,
20: "We still do have some additional threats, an explosion, a leak, but we're actively working on those."
14: America's listening to Fox News.
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21: Partly cloudy, 64 degrees at 7:02. Lincoln police are seeing an increase in crashes, injuries, and complaints that are involving e-bikes, scooters, and mini bikes as the weather warms up.
22: We also are seeing kids riding mini bikes illegally on our streets, sidewalks, trails, and school property. This is causing damage. Mini bikes are only allowed on private property.
21: LPD Public Information Manager Erica Thomas said about 3/4 of the crashes they've responded to this year have resulted in hospitalizations, and that's ahead of last year's pace. Lancaster County Sheriff Terry Wagner announced Friday morning that Sergeant Amy Shandera has been promoted to captain.
23: Captain Shandera began her career with the Sheriff's Office on September 12th, 2001, day after September 11th, and has served the community in a variety of important roles in our office.
21: Wagner said Shandera will lead the Professional Standards Division, which oversees training and personnel, information technology, and internal affairs. The April unemployment rate, seasonally adjusted in Nebraska, was down 0.1% from March at 3%, up 0.1% compared to March of 2025. National seasonally adjusted unemployment rate for April is 4.3%, unchanged from March, and up 0.1% from the April 2025 unemployment rate. The 2026 Special Olympics Nebraska Summer Games gets underway tomorrow in Omaha, bringing the community together for a powerful celebration of sport, determination, and inclusion.
24: We will kick off with a volleyball competition. Thursday will be full of multiple different sports as well as our opening ceremonies. Friday, Saturday, more competition, and then we have a closing ceremony.
21: CEO Carolyn Chamberlain said nearly 1,000 athletes from across the state will compete in several sports, including volleyball, swimming, and gymnastics. Area residents will have a chance to learn more about a major street improvement project planned for Vine Street late this afternoon. LTU's Erica Hill said a number of upgrades are planned between 66th and 70th Street, including removing the current pavement, curbs, and replacing them.
0: And then we're going to widen Vine Street a little bit on either side just to make sure that we meet state and federal standards and just make the street a little bit more comfortable to drive on.
21: The open house is from 5 until 7 this evening at the Bethany Park enclosed shelter. Hot weather and big crowds overwhelmed 6 of the city's pools yesterday. Lincoln Journal Star reporting Ballard, Irvingdale, and Eden Pools, as well as the Highlands, University Place, and Star City Shores Aquatic Centers had to close early. According to the Journal Star, the filtration and chemical systems were overwhelmed, which forced the early closure. Next news follows KLIN Sports at the bottom of the hour on the Voice of Lincoln, 1499.3 KLIN.
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12: No weather issues for your Tuesday morning commute here in the capital city. We'll see a few clouds roll through the area this morning. Temperatures sitting generally in the middle 60s for us through the morning commute. And we'll see a light south or southeast breeze at around 5 to 10 miles an hour. That breeze will pick up a bit this afternoon with temperatures reaching the upper 80s to near 90 degrees. From the 1011 Severe Weather Center, I'm meteorologist Bill Rentschler.
3: All right. Thank you very much, Bill. Jack Mitchell here for Darold's Jewelers. You know, I've told you a lot about Darold's master craftsmanship, but today I want to talk about what value really, really means. 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You are looking at pieces created by a master craftsman with elite formal degrees in design and diamond setting. It's not just someone who's self-taught and that 83 other people in the city are going to have as well. And they've got literally thousands of natural earth-grown diamonds, but Darold is bringing in the diamonds himself, travels to Antwerp, Belgium, the diamond capital of the world, to handpick those diamonds straight from the cutters as well. So you can tell it's a different level. And that's what you want when you're getting something incredibly special and making an emotional and financial investment into something like this. So stop by Darold's Jewelers, 6900 O Street at Meridian Park. Say hi, talk to Darold, say, I hear Jack talking about you all the time. Would love to get something special here, and he can make that happen for you. Darold's Jewelers, don't forget to tell him Jack sent you.
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5: Good morning. A smooth start to our commute. No reported accidents or major delays. We do have several construction projects. We'll want to watch for lane shifts and lane closures. Keep in mind Sun Valley Boulevard from Charleston to 10th Street. That is closed for bridge demolition work. And Adams Street, 5th to 7th Street. That is closed for bridge replacement as well. Do use extra caution with our bright sunrise. Visibility can be a challenge. If you come across anything that gets in your way, call the traffic hotline 402-479-1414. That's a quick check of your time saver traffic.
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3: All right, welcome back. 65 degrees, mostly sunny skies here in the capital city on your Tuesday morning, May 26th. 2026. Glad to have you back with us. We are 25 minutes away from your morning drive, where we will count down the five things that people are talking about today. And we'll also get a little bit later into a little bit of a preview now that Nate knows the Women's College World Series field and matchups and game times and everything else. We will get to that a little bit later. But I want to focus on the baseball, and not even so much the baseball on the diamond coming up this weekend, although we do know a whole lot more about that, that Lincoln will have a regional, which we had fingers crossed. It looked pretty good after Nebraska got that middle of the night win against Michigan that I did stay up and watch. Probably shouldn't have, but I did.
7: Good for you. You got me beat.
3: And we've got a regional in Lincoln, and Ole Miss is coming to town, and Arizona State is coming to town, and South Dakota State. I don't know if you could get three more different sort of geographies and cultures there.
7: Yes.
3: Although Arizona State and Ole Miss, obviously both teams that have had some success in college baseball. Arizona State really going back over the years. And I love that an SEC team is coming to Lincoln. Yeah. Had any of those other regionals that Lincoln hosted? I don't know if I recall an SEC team coming up for any of those. You had Miami come up for right, a super for a regional. But in the regionals, you had Rice come up in a super.
7: Richmond. And then, yeah.
3: And then in the regionals themselves, honestly, it seemed like they were fewer named schools in a lot of those.
7: Yeah, like Rutgers was one of the Belts or regionals.
3: Yeah. There was Manhattan, San Francisco.
7: Yeah, San Francisco made an upset run.
3: Like South Missouri State.
7: Yeah, now the artist formerly known as Southwest Missouri State.
3: I just don't. It seems like regionals didn't have like Ole Miss and Arizona State as the two three seeds when Nebraska used to do those.
7: Well, you know, here's the other part, though, too, is that when Nebraska was hosting regionals, they were hosting regionals as a top eight national seed.
3: Yeah, that's true.
7: Because they ended up hosting the super regional, whereas here, because Nebraska is the number 13 national seed, if you're doing the S-curve in how you seed this thing out, first off, you're getting a really good two.
3: Right.
7: And then, you know, the threes... We've because of conference realignment, it's tougher for these mid-majors to make their cases.
3: Right.
7: And we've seen this in softball, where basically all the at-larges are out of the Power Four conferences. Baseball is swinging toward that picture as well, for better or worse.
3: Yes. And so it's going to, I mean, I think, honestly, it's going to be a tough region for Nebraska with Power Conference teams. And you know, ones that are in very competitive conferences and have a strong baseball background. But it'd also be fun.
7: Yes.
3: I think especially with the Ole Miss fan base, if I'm being very specific. I did I did see some whining online already from Ole Miss fans, upset that they have to come to Nebraska. And
7: how dare they have to trek? How awful is it that they have to leave their land of milk and honey and beauty that is Mississippi?
3: Right.
7: I mean, going anywhere would be a come down.
3: Complaining about the stadium I saw, you know, and I was like, man, buddy, you should you should see some of the other parks in the Big Ten.
7: Yeah.
3: Nebraska's.
7: I mean,
3: it's like the crown jewel of,
7: no question.
3: Of the Big Ten. In any case, I've said since 2008 when we last had a regional here, it's been a long time, and we had a great time then. It didn't go very well. Nebraska was out pretty quickly, but we did then bring an RV there. It was an actual RV, and did kind of originated all of our programming there during the regional. It was a whole lot of fun, and we said we got to do this again. And we did not think it would take 18 years to happen again, but here we are. You have kids that would have been born then have just are now able to vote in the next election, which is crazy. And so I had made my hopes known for over a decade that I wanted to do this again, and we had a listener come through and offer. I'm calling it an RV. It's technically, I guess, not an RV. It's a camper.
7: It's a camper. Yes.
3: Yeah. But it's a old vintage chromed out camper, an Airstream. And so it's a trailer.
7: Yes.
3: And we are going to be, I don't have the exact location yet, but we've been working with the university in Haymarket Park, and we, unless something changes here in the final, in the next few hours, we will be out there. We will be set up. Woo-hoo. I believe we'll go out and set it up, I would assume, Thursday night. So we are set up for Friday morning to do the morning show out there. Nate will be in Oklahoma City by that point.
7: Yes.
3: And I know last time we did this years ago, we were just over kind of right past the right field foul pole. I don't know if that'll be the location again, but again, we'll let you know exactly where that is. But I plan on hanging out there for the weekend.
7: Yeah.
3: I plan on hanging out there for the weekend. I actually believe I am going to the folks. I've been offered some of the facilities if I need to freshen up a little bit as well.
7: Wow.
3: And so that will be the plan, is I am going to be moving my life to Haymarket Park Thursday night and hopefully staying there until Sunday. And so at most any hour, maybe with a few exceptions, I'll be out there hanging out. And so if you are at the games, if you're tailgating before the games, if you're just showing up to the game or want to slap some high fives, hopefully after some wins, come find me.
7: Oh, yes.
3: Come find me. My setup will include not only a broadcast studio where we can do the games. We'll have tents for some shade. We'll have televisions.
7: Ooh.
3: So
7: watch out
3: Thursday
7: games.
3: Night. Well, I'm thinking Thursday night after I get set up, we'll have a softball game. Yeah, we'll have a softball game to watch to get ready for. And listen.
7: Yes.
3: And listen, I'm sorry.
7: That's
3: Nate.
7: Where the true artist is.
3: Yes. Turn the volume down. Turn Nate up. And here's the other thing. We are going to be doing some extended pregame before any games that Nebraska plays. So at least twice, hopefully more than that.
7: Yep.
3: So we'll do some extended pregame as well. And because normally the network pregame is a half hour.
7: Right.
3: And so we will go, I believe we're going to go an hour prior to that. So we'll have an hour and a half of combined RV / network pregame before first pitch. And so that will start on Friday. The game's at 3 o'clock. And so ostensibly we'd be starting at 1 p.m. then or 1:30, I should say, with the pregame if these plans hold. And then. Yeah, and then hanging out, and I am going to here's maybe the most unique thing about it. I mean, there's a lot of unique things about it, but I Nate's in Oklahoma City. We've got a staff that's going to be doing a lot of things. I don't necessarily have, because we're spread out. We're a small staff anyway. We don't have a huge roster of people who are available, and so I am going to invite, for the pregame shows and any other program we do, just some of my other friends in the media. And this could end up in some crossovers that I don't think anybody probably ever expected would happen on radio. So
7: that's a tease.
3: Yeah. It could, and I think it probably will. And so I would expect that we will hear people from at least three different radio stations. Probably TV stations. Mm-hmm. And mixed and matched throughout the weekend with me. And people who know baseball.
7: Okay.
3: People who know baseball as well. So that is the plan. Whether it's pregame, we might do some online content too as well. Heck, we might put on the PA and just do a live show.
7: Yes.
3: Hoping to get some former players out there as well. This is going to be a little our own KLIN, Jack and Friends Media Village.
7: Oh wow!
3: And that
7: the Jack Mitchell pregame baseball experience.
3: Yes. Yes. But for the entire weekend.
7: Yes.
3: And I'm hoping to have, I'm gonna do the setup right though. You know, broadcast area, TVs, hoping we can get a grill out there. Be flipping some burgers. That'd be good, or something. Maybe something better than burgers even.
7: Ooh.
3: And that's our plan. I'm going to give you updates throughout the week. I know it's kind of a general plan, not necessarily down to the individual detail because we are working on them. We found out there was going to for sure be a regional on Saturday night. We found the times yesterday. And so we have been, doing as much work as we can during the Memorial Day weekend, which you can do only so much then. And so today will be a big day. I will say this. If you are interested in what is going to be, and I can only surmise, you can believe me or not, but if you are interested and you have or know of a business who is interested in having being a part of this, having a name on the pregame show, or maybe on the RV, and every time the RV is mentioned, maybe one of those things. Hit me up.
7: Yeah.
3: Hit me up. JackEmmettKLIN.com because you're going to get a good chance to, your business RV, right?
7: And just think, right? It's the chance to be
3: right
7: by a Nebraska regional.
3: Right.
7: A Husker sporting event.
3: You are going to have, visible and on the air,
7: yes.
3: Extensive exposure, whether you want to do the RV itself or the pregame show, or even just get yourself in on, we're looking to partner with some people on this as well, because we think there's going to be a great opportunity. So like I said, hit me up. Those won't last too long. So hit me up this morning if you are interested in any of that. And then we'll get going on Friday morning, live from there. And then I guess there won't be, because of the time, Nate, there'll be, we'll do the pregame and it's going to be a 3:00. If you didn't hear, 3:00 first game for the Huskers on Friday for the baseball. And then the other two teams, Mississippi and Arizona State, will play Friday night, which should time out well, because what's the Nebraska softball time situation for Friday?
7: Okay, so if the Huskers win, they don't play at all.
3: They don't play at all on Friday.
7: They move on to Saturday. If the Huskers lose, they'll play in that 8:30 time slot.
3: Okay, so
7: Nebraska baseball will be done.
3: Yep.
7: And then we can...
3: It's actually worked out really well.
7: Yeah.
3: And then... What is the baseball and softball situation for Saturday potentially then?
7: Okay, baseball, but softball, I can tell you,
3: yes.
7: If the Huskers win, they would play 7:00 Saturday night.
3: The first game,
7: if they win,
3: they would go to prime time.
7: Yeah, they play Saturday night at 7:00 against the winner of UCLA and Alabama.
3: Okay.
7: And then let's see what we can find.
3: Yeah, I was having a hard time finding the exact Saturday schedule here. So
7: Efforting baseball.
3: I'm assuming if they lose, they would play in the afternoon on Saturday. And then if they would win, they would play in the evening on Saturday.
7: I believe everything.
3: It's probably what it is. And hopefully you're beating South Dakota State and you're getting into that winner's bracket.
7: Yes. So, we would have a conflict Saturday in that if the Huskers...
3: If both won.
7: If both win, so hopefully they'll both be... Yeah, hopefully we do.
3: Because they'll both Happy be at problems. Seven?
7: Yep.
3: All right. Both be at seven.
7: Yeah, and that's seven locals. So that's seven Central.
3: Okay. And who knows with weather and everything else if that would continue. But right. So we would then do pregame then at 5:30 on Saturday. Hopefully they stay out of that Saturday afternoon game and win the first game against South Dakota State. But we thought that was going to be the case when we did this 18 years ago as well.
7: And I mean, SDSU, they're under 500. Real surprise to be here. Nebraska's beaten them. Remember, this was at the beginning of when things really turned a corner for Nebraska baseball. The Huskers beat them, I think, mid-March.
3: Probably a freezing cold day.
7: Yep. And so, I mean, hey, SDSU can be entirely different from then to now. But Nebraska's beaten them. They beat them with... the midweek pitching rotation.
3: 5-4 on Wednesday, March 4th is when they played them. So it was, that was early in the season. That would have been the second home game of the year. They played the day before against Omaha.
7: Yes.
3: Won that one 8-5. And then South Dakota State came in. And this was still in the thick of the basketball season you're still on March 4th. That would have been. I think that might have been the Big Ten basketball tournament would have been going on.
7: Yeah, I think you're right.
3: At that point.
7: Yes. And let's see. Oh, they don't put the PDF box scores on here anymore, which drives me nuts.
3: They did for some of them, but not all of them. Yeah.
7: Because on the PDF
3: box gives you the score, weather.
7: Yes. Precise.
3: Yeah. So in any case, That's the plan. The plan. So we'll be, if you're out there at the games, come find me. Come say hi. Yeah. Maybe watch some softball or some other games. Come listen to the shows that we are doing. It should be a whole lot of fun on that day. And like I said, if your business is interested in getting in front of a whole lot of baseball fans in a lot of ways, hit me up. You got a great chance. Got a great chance here. That won't last very long.
7: Jack, one other thought, because you're going to be in the right field corner, think of all the fans walking over. Provisionally.
3: Yes.
7: Think of all the fans walking over from the Haymarket, and some will go in the outfield gate, but many will come around to the main gate.
3: That's true.
7: More visibility.
3: There you go. Get that, get that sign up. Your business, KLIN-RV, should be a whole lot of fun. I think of it with all the different media members that I'm inviting there. It's kind of like We Are the World.
7: Yes.
3: Right? It's just all these people together in the same place that you might not expect to be together.
7: Mm-hmm.
3: Right? You got Bob Dylan singing with Kenny Rogers.
7: Yes.
3: Yeah. Kind of
7: Lionel Richie.
3: Ooh, hey, they sent me next to Kitty. That's the gambler.
7: Hey, you want to take a look at my baseball weekly? My Dylan's not here.
3: I'll just keep doing that. Yeah. I'll take that if we need it. All right, 7:27. Take a break. We'll keep you posted with the details on that. 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
17: Good morning and happy Tuesday. Should be a pretty quiet start to the day today. No issues expected for that Tuesday morning commute. We'll see a few clouds through the morning hours with temperatures generally in the middle to maybe upper 60s. We'll look for a south and southeast wind that should remain light at about 5 to 10 miles an hour. Highs by this afternoon are expected to reach the upper 80s to near 90. From the 1011 Severe Weather Center, I'm meteorologist Bill Renschler.
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5: Keep up the good work. Most traffic continues to move well. No reported accidents or major delays. A few volume slowdowns, and we do have several construction projects. Keep in mind Cornhusker, 35th to Havelock. Eastbound lane closures with some head-to-head traffic on the westbound side. Adams Street, 33rd to 41st, local access only for a paving project. And South 48th, normal to South Street, that is closed for a water main install. If you come across anything that gets in your way, call the traffic hotline, 402-479-1414. That's another check of your time saver traffic.
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7: The Nebraska softball team will be heading down to Oklahoma City later today after Nebraska qualified for the Women's College World Series. Nebraska swept the Super Regional from Oklahoma State, punctuating it with a 9-1 run rule victory on Saturday. The victory sent Nebraska to its first WCWS since 2013. And Nebraska will be taking on Arkansas Thursday night in the first round of the tournament. Arkansas has made its first ever Women's College World Series. They swept Duke in Super Regionals. First pitch slated for 8:30 Thursday night. We'll have pregame coverage beginning at 8 on B107.3 and KLIN. Postseason baseball will be back at Haymarket Park Hawks Field this weekend. The Nebraska baseball team selected as the number 13 national seed. The Huskers host regionals for the first time since 2008. They'll take on South Dakota State, a surprise winner of the Summit League tournament, Friday at 3 p.m. The other matchup in the regional features a pair of programs that have won national championships. Arizona State, which finished third in the Big 12 this year, against Ole Miss, which won the national championship a few years ago, and the Rebels finished 13-13 in SEC play. The Devils and the Rebels at 8 o'clock. All the bad vibes you can stomach. Tickets go on sale for the regional at 9 a.m. for Huskers Athletic Fund members. They'll go on sale to the general public at 3 o'clock today. We've set half of the NBA Finals after the New York Knicks finished off a sweep of the Cavaliers 130-98 in Cleveland last night. Meanwhile, Game 5 of the Western Conference Finals are tonight in Oklahoma City as the Spurs and Thunder square off. That series tied at 2 games apiece. In the NHL Stanley Cup playoffs, the Eastern Conference Finals Game 3 was last night in Montreal, but Carolina was a 3-2 overtime winner over the Canadiens. Tonight, we could clinch half of the Stanley Cup final as the Vegas Golden Knights host Colorado. Las Vegas up 3-2. to none in that series. Remember to catch Sports Nightly tonight at 6 o'clock with preview coverage of both Husker baseball and softball postseason at 6 o'clock after Drive Time Lincoln, right here on the Voice of Lincoln, 1499.3 KLIN.
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21: Crashes, injuries, and complaints involving e-bikes, scooters, and mini-bikes are on the rise in Lincoln as warmer weather brings more riders outside.
18: We have already been seeing more dangerous riding behavior, crashes, and injuries across Lincoln, and we are just kicking off summer.
21: LPD Public Information Manager Erica Thomas said so far this year, LFR has responded to 15 e-bike and scooter crashes, and about three-quarters of them lead to hospitalizations. She urges parents to talk with their children about safety, including wearing helmets and controlling speed. A garage fire Sunday afternoon near Maplewood Court and South 77th Street caused about $90,000 in damage. LFR's MJ Lehrman reports crews were able to put the fire out quickly and prevent it from spreading into the house. The cause was an electrical issue with a heat lamp used in a duct enclosure. The Red Cross assisted in the relocation of the occupants because the electrical panel was pulled from the structure. Just before midnight last night, crews called to a house fire in Northwest Lincoln. No details are available yet, but crews were on the scene for over an hour and a half in the 5100 block of West Gately Street. That's northwest of West Holdridge and northwest 48th. State Patrol troopers were busy during the first week of the Make It Click seatbelt enforcement effort. Troopers arrested 25 drivers for driving under the influence and handed out nearly 600 speeding tickets. There were 22 citations issued for open alcohol, 25 for driving under suspension, and 29 for no seatbelt. The enforcement campaign runs through the end of the month. Lancaster County Sheriff Terry Wagner announced the promotion of a longtime staff member,
19: Sergeant Amy Shandera, to the rank of captain. And Captain Shandera will lead our Professional Standards Division, which oversees our Training and Personnel Unit, our Information Technology, and our Internal Affairs Unit.
21: Shandera joined the Sheriff's Office the day after the 9/11 attacks. Wagner said she served the community in a variety of important roles in the Sheriff's Office. Hundreds of athletes from across the state will gather in Omaha tomorrow for the 2026 Special Olympics Nebraska Summer Games.
20: We will see close to 1,000 athletes there who will travel from as far as Scotts Bluff to Omaha for the competition.
21: CEO Carolyn Chamberlain says the four-day event will feature competition in volleyball, swimming, gymnastics, track and field at several Omaha venues. The athletes will stay in dorms at Creighton University, and closing ceremonies will be Saturday. Statewide Nebraska gaming tax receipts in April dropped 3.5% from March to just over $5.4 million. Warhorse Casino Lincoln receipts were down 5.5% to just over $1.6 million. Of that $1.6 million, Lincoln and Lancaster County will each receive just under $202,000. Details on this story and more available online at KLIN.com. 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
17: No weather issues for your Tuesday morning commute here in the capital city. We'll see a few clouds roll through the area this morning. Temperatures sitting generally in the middle 60s for us through the morning commute. And we'll see a light south or southeast breeze at around 5 to 10 miles an hour. That breeze will pick up a bit this afternoon with temperatures reaching the upper 80s to near 90 degrees. From the 1011 Severe Weather Center, I'm meteorologist Bill Rentschler.
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5: Keep up the good work. Most traffic continues to move well. No reported accidents or major delays. A few volume slowdowns, and we do have several construction projects. Keep in mind Cornhusker 35th to Havelock. Eastbound lane closures with some head-to-head traffic on the westbound side. Adams Street 33rd to 41st, local access only for a paving project. And South 48th, normal to South Street, that is closed for a water main install. If you come across anything that gets in your way, call the traffic hotline 402-479-1414. That's another check of your time saver traffic.
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21: First regional tournament here in Lincoln since 2008, and the women are on the way to the College World Series.
3: There we go. Big weekend. Obviously, softball team rolled against Oklahoma State. And, man, they looked like I expected them to look the first weekend. The Bats did, at least. And cool. See, we haven't really talked about that, Nate. We've been kind of looking forward, but instead of looking back at what happened against Oklahoma State. It seems like kind of a long time ago now. It was on Saturday. But, tell me about the experience there this weekend.
7: Well, it was emotional for me just because I've seen this program, you know, in 2019, 2020, when this seemed very, very far away. It's funny how that game unfolded because Nebraska had a 2-1 lead for most of it, and then the 7-run fifth inning, the avalanche started. And when Alina Felix, who Nebraska barely used all season long, comes up with a 2-run single through the right side, that's when you knew, okay, this is probably going to happen. And then Lauren Kamenzen comes up with a 3-run home run that gets you to 9, that puts the mercy rule in effect. And you think, this is happening. Mm-hmm. And, of course, the fifth inning, Jordy comes out and finishes it off very quickly. And the only thing I didn't like was that they had a check swing on the third strike. And so my final call's a little clunky, but we got the point across.
3: Yeah,
7: that Nebraska had won that game and was heading to the Women's College World Series, and there was a substantial celebration, but there was still no dogpile. And I was talking to a couple of former players on the field, and they talked about how happy they were that there wasn't a dogpile, because that says, okay, they expect more. And I think this team has that understanding and that expectation that they should go to Oklahoma City and not just, you know, show up, but they're going to be a factor down there. So really cool. And, you know, one of my favorite things that I found out only after, but I guessed, but I didn't know that this was a thing. So a lot of former players came back for the Super Regional. And, there's been all the controversy around tickets and seating and everything like that. And the former players said, you know what, it's fine. We can sit in a bleacher, but can we have our own section? Mm-hmm. And because we want to be basically a dugout supporting our own dugout supporting this team, and they were able to arrange that. And so all those players were in a section of those bleachers down the third base line, and you know, there were players that were from the 98 team, Rhonda's first College World Series team. There were players from that 13 team that I covered. There were players from even before. I saw Peaches James roaming around the ballpark. Cool. So it was just, it was this moment where the

0: that we found that was the case. We talked about the RV. It's going out there. More on that. The interesting thing, I think the big story is that you ended up with a regional that's got an Ole Miss team in there. And you knew Nebraska would have a good two seed because they were going to be one of the lower regional hosts. But Ole Miss, they're 36-21, but they're 16 in the RPI. So, I mean, they're right below Oregon in the RPI, for instance. So,
1: you know, it's a tough regional. It's going to be a really tough regional for them to navigate. But you wonder if maybe the Ole Miss RPI is a little inflated. The SEC bump helped them out a little bit. So, you know what? Ole Miss, it's going to be put up or shut up time for them as far as, hey, we're an SEC team. We're better than you.
0: Yep. They went out right away in the SEC tournament to Missouri. And so they've been waiting for their where they were going to go since Tuesday. There you go. More on that coming up during the 8 o'clock hour. Moving on.
2: Number four.
3: She won the Democratic primary, then endorsed a nonpartisan, and now may have to sue to get off the ballot.
0: Oh. As the Democratic Party in Nebraska turns. So this is Cindy Burbank. I don't know if she'll be the next senator from Nebraska. I'm starting to think not, but you never know. She is the primary winner in a landslide. And we'll be taking on Pete Ricketts and Dan Osborne, maybe. But first, what you were talking about, she's now, before she maybe drops out of the Senate race, is making endorsements. Yeah. It's like, okay, well, what do you want to do? So she is publicly backing a nonpartisan.
3: Austin Allman,
0: instead of, and we talked about when he got in the race, right? He was that young, very young candidate. And you have a Democrat in that race, Chris Backemeyer, who won the primary there and is getting the support of the Democratic Party. And in fact, Jane Kleb had slammed Allman as a fringe third candidate, a vote splitter, handing a gift to Mike Flood. And Burbank basically kind of fired back and said there may be a spoiler in the race, but it isn't Austin. Which I'm not even sure what that means exactly. Is that Backemeyer? I guess, maybe.
1: I mean, that's what she's in. I don't know.
0: And so this is... Oh, man. So, yeah, he's not... He, by the way, has to collect signatures to get on as an independent, just like Dan Osborne. She would know, because it's in her race.
1: Right.
0: And she apparently is helping Osborne in that race as well. She really likes the independent candidates.
1: Yeah,
0: I mean... is what I'm seeing from this whole thing.
1: Never mind ripping on the Democratic candidate, but, you know... She cannot be a favorite of the Democratic Party right now.
0: No, but she was kind of their... I don't know who she was working for.
3: Spoiler.
0: Yeah, I mean... because she got in she was in the primary, publicly saying she didn't
3: want the job.
0: And also, remember the whole thing about how she paid the fee for a Marijuana Party Now candidate get in the race, like at the last minute, which was odd. But here's the thing. She may not even be able to get off of the ballot. So she won the primary. The plan was always to drop out afterwards. So it would just be Osborne versus Ricketts. But the Secretary of State has asked the Attorney General for guidance on whether he can force her to stay on the ballot even if she submits a request to withdraw. Here's the other thing. She can't even ask to be removed right now, because the primary election results aren't certified until June 8th. And so what I expect is probably going to happen now is they'll certify the results. She won the primary. She will request to be withdrawn. And, I mean, listen, I think I know where this is going.
3: To court.
0: There's no way he's going to let her withdraw. I mean, there's been plenty of that. We had things about getting on the ballot before. Like, we've had already plenty of these. I would be shocked if he... just says, yeah, jump on there at this point. And so, because the funny thing is, he kicked her off the primary ballot earlier, right? Yeah. And she got back on. You remember that? The Supreme Court overruled him. And so now you're just going to

0: have the shoe on the other foot, where she was like, I want on, he didn't want her on, and now she wants off, and he doesn't want her off. Probably, I assume, won't want her off on this, and probably will end up in front of the Supreme Court again.
1: Well,
0: with this as well.
1: It was the Secretary of State that took her off the ballot, right?
0: Yeah, yeah, and then it got changed by the Supreme Court.
1: But this one would take the Attorney General. I don't think the Secretary of State would have anything to do with it.
0: Yeah, I think she has to request it for him. I think he's just asking for advice from the state's attorney.
1: Okay.
0: I think is what's happening there. Now, if there would be a lawsuit, the Attorney General might be involved, I assume, but...
1: Well, yeah, if the election's certified, it's certified.
0: Right. And then you've got a situation, too, where the... They're not going to do this, but the Democrats could then put someone in her place.
2: Oh, sure.
0: Which they're not going to do. But now the party is kind of at odds with her. Oh, man. I need a whiteboard here to put all this out there. So, in any case.
1: You need a Google Doc.
0: Long story short.
1: pages and pages long.
0: Long story short, get ready for a bazillion Ricketts and Osborne ads.
2: Yeah.
0: Coming up. All right, moving on.
3: Number 3.
1: Lincoln Police warning parents, illegal youth mini bike riding and skyrocketing e-scooter crashes, turning city streets and sidewalks into a summer safety hazard.
0: I talked about this like 3 weeks ago and I noticed them. I was like, hey, I'm slow, obviously. You all probably knew this. So I was like, these things are everywhere.
2: Oh, yeah.
0: They got kids riding these things everywhere and these big. But, last year they had a total. This was according to Tom's article here at KLIN.com. But they had 35 total e-bike and scooter crashes all of last year. So they're already at 15. They're doubling the pace from last year. And 75% of the crashes on those have required an LFR response have resulted in hospitalizations as well. And they're riding, in a lot of cases, these things on streets or public sidewalks or trails or school property illegally. They're doing some damage, too.
1: Some of these scooters are really fast.
0: Yeah.
1: I saw one that last week that I was going down 13th, I think. It passed me, and it was on the sidewalk.
0: Huh. Yeah, and the police wanted to clarify the mini bikes. And again, I don't fully know how to distinguish between the various things.
1: Depends on the CC.
0: Yeah,
1: the size of the engine.
0: But the LPD was saying mini bikes are completely illegal on all public property in Lincoln. They can only be used on private property, basically. And they also said, look. Parents, you need to know that. You need to know that they should be wearing a helmet, too, as well. But e-scooters, downtown sidewalks, or any designated trails in Lincoln is totally illegal, right? You can't do that. So if you're doing those, the e-scooters, those I don't even want to go and lay out all the laws here because I don't want to say something wrong with this as well. But that's part of the confusion between the scooters versus e-bike versus mini bikes. They're all these different things, and they've got some different rules attached to them as well. So that's one of the things I think that complicates this as well. So in any case, but parents, if your kids have them, you might want to make sure they're using them legally and with a helmet. Moving on.
3: Number 2.
1: 6. It was opening day for Lincoln's pools, neighborhood pools, and aquatic centers. But 6 of the 9 had to shut down early.
0: Wait. So, yeah, this was Ballard, Irvingdale, Eden, Highlands, Union Place, Star City Shores. They all had the same problem. And that was you had so many people there. And... Now, they said also high temperatures. I mean, it was in the 80s, but most of the days they're operating, it's going to be a lot hotter than that.
1: Well, the heat index was up over 90.
0: Yeah, but, I mean, that's not...
1: It's a big jump from what we've had.
0: I suppose. Maybe that's what it is. But essentially, the high capacity in particular overwhelmed the filtration and the chemical systems, and so they were looking at the conditions and the readings that they got, and... if the water quality got outside of what their standards are, they decided to close them. And so they wanted them to be safe, didn't want the water standards to be too low, and they had to close down six of them. The other three stayed open. Now, they're still planning on getting these open. They're trying to, you know, last... I mean, Maggie Stuckey Ross had a comment to the Journal Star that said we're working on ensuring all these can open up tomorrow, meaning today, as well, and for the rest of the season. And so I assume that's still the plan. I haven't heard any different here at this point. But interesting deal there. I don't remember anything like, maybe it has. I don't remember anything like that happening before.
1: I don't either.
0: On a particularly busy or particularly hot day. Now, we have had them not open in previous years because it was either too cold or they didn't have enough people to work there. Those have been issues, or they've changed hours because of that.
1: Yeah, and they've had some individual pools affected by infrastructure or equipment
0: or
1: breakdown.
0: I remember having to clear some out too because, well,
1: yep.
0: Maybe you've seen Caddyshack. So in any case, I hope they get them back open. I hope they're all open. Today and this week, because there's obviously a lot of people who want them.
1: Yep, and Parks and Rec should give us some information here fairly soon.
0: Hopefully a little more. And maybe it's time. Listen, I know nobody wants to talk about budget outlays right now, but when's it time to start thinking about a new souped-up city pool?
2: Oh, yes.
0: I don't know. Might be demand for it. All right, let's finish up.
3: Number one.
1: The phrase, a dog is a man's best friend, highlights the timeless, deeply loyal bond between humans and canines. However, that might be tested in Scott's Bluff after a guy's dog in a pickup
0: shot someone, apparently.
2: Wow.
0: Yeah, bizarre incident, Western Nebraska. A woman was accidentally shot at a traffic light, they believe, by a dog. Driver left his loaded shotgun in the truck, according to police, when he ran into the convenience store. Dog jumps around, hits the trigger. One pellet from the shotgun shell travels out of the vehicle, hits a woman waiting at a nearby red light in the arm. She's sitting in her car. Now, she's going to be okay. It's not life-threatening. It's one of the little BBs that's in there. But still, can you imagine?
2: Yeah.
0: And then you're like, who shot me? It was a dog.
1: Yep. I wonder what the inside of that pickup looks like.
0: Wow. Yeah, exactly. By the way, it is traveling with a loaded shotgun.
1: Illegal
0: in Nebraska. Shooting in Waverly, it just out into the neighborhood also. When you're taking shooting range, just to clarify all the illegal things.
2: I thought this was America.
0: We're just having a few issues with that in Nebraska lately. All right, 7:57. Take a break. That was your morning drive brought to you by Stonebridge Insurance and Wealth Management on KLIN.
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6: Good morning and happy Tuesday. Should be a pretty quiet start to the day today. No issues expected for that Tuesday morning commute. We'll see a few clouds through the morning hours with temperatures generally in the middle to maybe upper 60s. We'll look for a south and southeast wind that should remain light at about 5 to 10 miles an hour. Highs by this afternoon are expected to reach the upper 80s to near 90. From the 1011 Severe Weather Center, I'm meteorologist Bill Renschler.
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7: As we continue through our drive time, no accidents or major delays, most traffic moving well. A few volume slowdowns, and we do have several construction projects. However, some good news, South 40th D to Randolph is now open after a paving repair project. Though South 40th from Randolph to O Street, northbound lane closure for water main replacement. We do have several downtown street and building projects. Part of Project O Street downtown, O Street 16th to 13th is closed for a water main and utility project. If you come across anything that gets in your way, call the traffic hotline 402-479-1414. That's another check of your time saver traffic.
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2: A senator's job is on the line. I'm Dave Anthony, Fox News in Texas, where the rest of the polls are just opening now for a runoff. And Senator John Cornyn just told Fox,
8: "My experience gives me a chance to do things for the president and for Texans that a newbie could not do."
2: He is facing a Trump-backed challenger, Ken Paxton, Texas's Republican Attorney General, who the president endorsed last week.
9: "We have to unite. We have a common enemy, James Tallarico, who is extremely radical."
10: Paxton is feeling wind in his sails with Trump's support. He says Texas Republicans need to get behind him to defeat Democrat James Tallarico this fall.
2: That's Fox's Bill Malugin. The U.S. military says the ceasefire with Iran is still in place despite new attacks in Iran. Central Command calls themselves defense, targeting missile launch sites and boats, placing underwater mines. Secretary of State Marco Rubio tells reporters overseas they're still trying to work out a deal.
11: "Like anything with something like this, it's going to take a couple days to settle on, even down to the disagreements over a word."
2: But Iran's supreme leader said today the U.S. military bases in that region are no longer safe. Fox's Trey Yingst reports from Tel Aviv.
12: "Despite the fact that there is an immense amount of economic pressure on the Iranian regime, they are still doing what they can to disrupt international shipping because they see the Strait of Hormuz as the last critical piece of leverage that they have. Their nuclear program was destroyed during Operation Midnight Hammer last summer. During Operation Epic Fury, much of their military was dismantled, including their navy that now sits at the bottom of the sea."
2: Israel has ramped up the fight against Iran-backed Hezbollah militants.
13: Lebanon state-run news agency says bodies were pulled from the rubble after a strike at the village of Mashkara in the Bekaa Valley. Israeli Prime Minister Benjamin Netanyahu says he's authorized more intense strikes targeting Hezbollah militants who've been launching drone attacks on Israeli troops stationed in southern Lebanon and towns in northern Israel.
2: That's Fox's Chris Foster. 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
1: Partly sunny, 67 degrees at 802. State patrol troopers were busy during the first week of the Make It Click seatbelt enforcement effort. Troopers arrested 25 drivers for driving under the influence and also handed out nearly 600 speeding tickets. There were 22 citations issued for open alcohol containers, 25 for driving under suspension, and 29 for no seatbelt. Enforcement campaign continues through the end of the month. Heading into the summer months, Lincoln Police urge parents to talk with their kids about the proper use of e-bikes, mini-bikes, and scooters. LPD Public Information Manager Erica Thomas said crashes, injuries, and complaints involving these forms of transportation are on the rise.
14: Last year, LFR responded to 35 e-bike and scooter crashes. This year, we are already at 15 by mid-May, which is nearly double last year's pace.
1: Thomas said they're also seeing an increase in illegal riding on streets, sidewalks, and trails, especially with mini-bikes. Lancaster County Sheriff Terry Wagner announced the promotion of a longtime staff member Friday.
15: Sergeant Amy Shandera to the rank of captain. And Captain Shandera will lead our professional standards division, which oversees our training and personnel unit, our information technology, and our internal affairs unit.
1: Shandera joined the sheriff's office the day after 9/11 attacks, and Wagner said she served the community in a variety of important roles in the sheriff's office. The April unemployment rate, seasonally adjusted in Nebraska, was down 0.1% from March at 3%, up 0.1% from March a year ago. The national seasonally adjusted unemployment rate for April is 4.3%, unchanged from March, and up 0.1% from the April 2025 rate. Nearly 1,000 athletes from across the state will be in Omaha tomorrow for the 2026 Special Olympics Nebraska Summer Games. CEO Carolyn Chamberlain said the games have seen recent growth in the number of younger athletes.
16: "I think where we've seen the most growth is the number of school-aged participants because we have such a large school program now across the state. So we've seen a big boost in those numbers."
1: Athletes will experience opening and closing ceremonies and compete in a variety of sports, including gymnastics, volleyball, and track and field. And a construction project will begin soon on Vine Street between 66th and 70th. Area residents can learn all about it during an open house late this afternoon. LTU's Erica Hill said the Lincoln on the Move project will include
17: a full removal of the existing pavement and then the curb in that area. We're going to put on a nice, beautiful street replacement with full depth concrete pavement.
1: And Vine Street will be widened from 31 to 35 feet. That open house this afternoon begins at 5 at the Bethany Park enclosed shelter. Continues till 7. Next news follows KLIN Sports at the bottom of the hour on the Voice of Lincoln, 1499.3. 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
21: More summery weather expected as we head through the day on our Tuesday. This morning, we should see a few clouds roll through the area, but generally mostly sunny skies for us. Temperatures will warm up into the lower to middle 80s by the noon hour. And by the afternoon, we'll see highs reach the upper 80s to near 90 degrees. Southeast winds will pick up a bit this afternoon at about 10 to 20 miles an hour. From the 1011 Severe Weather Center, I'm meteorologist Bill Renschler.
0: Thank you very much, Bill. Jack Mitchell here for Rubidoo. Oh, baby, I hope you got out to Rubidoo this weekend. If not, hey, look, there's still time. And, man, I got the grill going this weekend. Got the pellet grill, my Rectech pellet grill. And, man, it is just so nice. I had, and I still have an old propane grill. It's been very good. But just the chance to upgrade, to add a little bit more versatility to in what I can make by having the pellet grill as well has been great, and it gets requested when people are coming over. Hey, we're gonna smoke something on that pellet grill. What are we gonna did a tri tip a couple of weeks ago? Oh my goodness, had never done that. And that goes pretty quick. The freedom to just make a whole lot of different things, and that's just the fun of it for me. And so if you're like me, like you savor that opportunity to make food for people, to have them over, to try some new things, to be outside, Rubidoo is a place for you if you're anything like me at all. And it might be an upgrade or something new in terms of an actual grill or smoker or outdoor kitchen or anything like that. Or maybe it's just some of the stuff you need along the way or some tools that you didn't know that even existed that can make the process better, more efficient, better tasting. All of those things are there at Rubidoo too. So, hey, we're in the season now. It's time to get ready. And we got Father's Day coming up as well. For me, listen, if the dad in your life is anything like me, you really can't go wrong at Rubidoo. So check them out, R-I-B-I-D-O-U-X, or it's Rubidoo. You'll find them at 455 West South Street here in the capital city. And don't forget to tell them Jack sent you.
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7: On the downhill side of our drive time traffic, no accidents or major delays. Everybody gets a gold star. We do have several construction projects. We'll want to watch for lane shifts and lane closures. keep in mind South 84th, the road could be to about a half mile south. Southbound lane closures, north and southbound controlled by a temporary traffic signal for a water main project. Havelock, 84th to 98th, that is closed for bridge replacement. And Cornhusker, work continues 35th to Havelock, eastbound lane closure with some head-to-head traffic on the westbound side. If you come across anything that gets in your way, call the traffic hotline, 402-479-1414. Keeping you moving with Time Saver Traffic, I'm Chris Lofgren.
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0: All right, greetings. Welcome back. 810, May 26, 2026. 66 degrees in the capital city, back in the 80s a little bit later. Today, if you haven't heard, we are almost to the finish line. We got the regional in Lincoln. We got the schedule. We got the games here on KLIN. We almost have the RV, or what we're calling an RV, which is probably cooler than an RV. The,
4: yes.
0: The Lent Airstream trailer, old school trailer, all chromed out, TVs on it, Huskered up. Yeah, we're gonna have a blast out there, and in fact, I was just talking to my boss Amy, and we're making some final arrangements to make sure this is going to happen. But yes, the plan will be to be out there at the regional, and we're finding out our exact location and get you more of the details. But we're also going to be originating our programming starting on it'll be Friday morning out there. And not only do we plan to do all the local shows as usual out there from the morning show. I guess it probably won't be an afternoon show on Friday because the Huskers will be playing a baseball game. But we will be doing some extended pregame. We'll lead you into the pregame from the network with an hour extended pregame before any games that happen this weekend for baseball here on KLIN. So that means with first pitch at 3 o'clock against South Dakota State on Friday, that we will hit the air at 1:30 live from the RV. Which, by the way, could have your business's name on it. If you want to, hit me up if you're interested in that. So that is the plan. I'm going to have more on that. We're going to have an all-star cast out there. We're going to have some radio combinations you thought you never were going to hear together, perhaps, on some of these. You'll find out more. There's a lot to be revealed about what's going to be happening with this. So that is the plan for the regional. Stay tuned for more on that. Meanwhile, we're sending Nate off to Oklahoma City today.
4: Mm-hmm.
0: One day week of the show for Nate. And
4: I don't know. I don't have it in me.
0: And there's a chance that I won't see Nate in person in this studio. Maybe I'll see him in Oklahoma City. Who knows? Mm-hmm. But chance I won't see him in this studio until, 2 weeks from yesterday.
4: Yeah, that is a possibility. I'm not going to say a likelihood, not because I don't have any faith in the team. I do have.
0: Because he worries about jinxing them, and people like me say they're going to blow people out, and what happens? They blow people out, and then what happens? I text and tweet Nate all weekend and say, told you so.
4: Yep. You know what? I hope you're texting me or tweeting me, I told you so, all this weekend.
0: I'm glad to. I'm glad to do that. In fact, if they're in the final three game series, I'd like to come out and tell it to you personally.
4: Great. Please do.
0: That'll be my next quest after we get the RV thing done. Is I'll be bending my boss's ear about trying to get the show to originate in Oklahoma City, then we can do the show in person again. If that would happen, Wednesday, Thursday, Friday together next week.
4: Yeah,
0: she's standing right there, so I know she can't hear this right now. So that's good.
4: No,
0: But I did want to hear what I haven't heard. You know, you talked about during the morning drive, you talked about just kind of the experience of this weekend and the emotion of it and the celebration and the former players and some kind of some key points in that, especially that game on Saturday. But what I'm really interested in, and probably a lot of people who have started to follow Nebraska very closely, but maybe don't know the non-Big Ten landscape of college softball as well. I'd put myself in that group. Are curious kind of what your thought is on the College World Series now that we've got all of the spots filled. We know the brackets, the regions, the matchups, all of those sorts of things. So I'm curious, Nate, now that you've taken a look at the bracket, what do you think, and what do you think about Nebraska's chances?
4: Well, I think this is one of the more even Women's College World Series that I can remember in some time. Part of it is just the disorientation that Oklahoma is not in it for the first time in 8 years. OU lost in Supers to Mississippi State to a team coached by Samantha Ricketts, who played at Oklahoma, by the way.
0: Oh, wow.
4: Yeah, so whole mess of emotions there. But as you look, let's start with the Nebraska half of the bracket. I kind of talked about this with Arkansas. You know, they're a good team. They're a balanced team. They've kind of lived in that second group of the Southeastern Conference. If you put sort of the first group of the SEC as Oklahoma, Texas, and Alabama, they've kind of been in that second cut with Tennessee. You know, Texas A&M was there for a time, and I'm sure I'm leaving teams out. But they've put together a really solid year. Very good offensive team, 7 runs a game, kind of like Nebraska in that respect. The other similarity is there's better pitching depth with Arkansas than I've seen from most of the rest of the field. Robin Heron is their top pitcher, and she has an ERA of around 2. They have a second pitcher who's really good. They have a third pitcher that they've used quite a bit out of the bullpen. So this is going to be one of the better pitching matchups of the Women's College World Series, because as you looked around the Super Regionals, you saw a lot of offense, just in general. You think of that Florida-Texas Tech Super, especially, and here Texas Tech has Najeri Kennedy, who's been a National Player of the Year candidate, and they've had Caitlin Terry, who's had a great year, and yet they were giving up 5-6 runs a game.
0: Yeah.
4: And winning!
0: Yeah.
4: And winning! So, very interesting.
0: Didn't even know if they'd be here.
4: Yeah exactly. So, very interesting first round matchup. I'm predicting a very low scoring game. We'll see the plan that Nebraska has against Heron and that Arkansas pitching staff. The other half of the bracket, UCLA, we know them.
0: Yeah.
4: We know them well. And I'll be very interested to see what they have in the tank. They had a pretty easy time with UCF this past week in the Super Regional. But look, Taylor Tinsley's got to run out of gas at some point. She's the only pitcher of note that UCLA has. I'll make a bold prediction here. It's not going to be about Nebraska. UCLA goes 2-2. I'll just say that. Because for all the offense they have, I don't think they have the pitching to win in Oklahoma City this year. So I think Alabama wins that game. Bama's just been an interesting team for me this year because they came into the year, I think they were picked 7th in the SEC. They were totally off everybody's radar.
0: Oh, really?
4: Yeah.
0: Wow.
4: Like, you know, the last few years, Bama has kind of taken a step back. I mean, there was a time there where Alabama, I mean, they won a national championship, and they were in the series every year. And it felt like they had backed up a little bit. And there were fans, you know, the crazy part of every fan base that, oh, you didn't win the national championship this year, we should fire the coach. Patrick Murphy's a really good coach, and this might be his best coaching job. So I think Bama's going to be something to deal with out of this half of the bracket, and that's not totally to pass off Arkansas, because I think Arkansas is going to be a challenge. I'll tell you what, if you're looking at bracket A or the top half of the bracket versus bracket B, the bottom half of the bracket. The top half of the bracket, so the part of the bracket Nebraska is not in, is the one that has all the star power. Because you've got Tennessee with Carlin Pickens and Sage Marjetko and the team, essentially, that beat Nebraska. You know, they bring back pretty much everybody that beat Nebraska last year in Super Regionals. You have the defending national champion, Texas. And that half of that Super Regional got crazy because Arizona State had a Cinderella run through the Big 12 tournament. They beat Texas, game 1 of the Super Regional. But, you know, it feels like Texas has kind of played with their food all year. You know, they didn't win the SEC. They kicked some games late in the regular season that surprised me, including losing 2 out of 3 to Arkansas at the end of the year. So it's just kind of felt like Texas has been, you know, kind of messing around to this point. Mm-hmm. And they got down to elimination in the Super Regional, and they turned it on. And then you have Mississippi State, who's the big story because they knocked out Oklahoma. And then you have Texas Tech. And boy, what this is the biggest black hat team I can think of in college softball in recent memory, because they were built pretty much exclusively through the transfer portal. And then if you watched that Super Regional with Florida, there was just so much bad blood. I mean,
0: I didn't know that Jason Williams' kid played for
4: Texas Tech.
0: Texas yeah. Tech, and former Sacramento King Jason Williams, by right. the way. Yes.
4: Yeah. Began her college career
0: at Florida.
4: Yeah. At Florida.
0: Where he went.
4: Yeah, exactly. And where her mother ran track, I think.
0: Oh, I didn't even know that.
4: Yeah.
0: He got kicked out of the game.
4: Yeah, he got kicked out of the game.
0: At the time, I thought the only major ejection from the crowd at a game. Yeah. Turns out not.
4: Yeah, as it turns out. But anyhow, I mean, you know, you have a Texas Tech team that I think had trouble getting teams to schedule them in non-conference because they were so aggressive on the transfer market. And I think that goes beyond the paycheck. I don't know how many people you'll get on the record saying this, but there are accusations of tampering out there. Mm. I mean, when you have a roster that's built in that way with the players they got from the places they got them, there are accusations of tampering out there. And I mean, you're talking about Caitlin Terry, who would make UCLA a national championship favorite, going from UCLA to Texas Tech. Mm-hmm. Like, how do you make that move unless there's a little extra there? And then you have Jasmine Burns, who was a terrific player last year for Ohio State, going down to Texas Tech. You have Mia Williams. And you know, Mia Williams got hit by a pitch, I think it was 5 times this weekend by Florida. And so, needless to say, there were hard feelings.
0: I wish I had been watching more of that, man.
4: Yeah. So Texas Tech, there's question. Okay, who's going to be the favorite down there? And now that Oklahoma's out, now that Oklahoma State isn't there, who's going to be the team everybody's rooting for? And there's some conversation that Nebraska will be the local favorite because of Jordy. That may or may not end up being true, but I can tell you who is going to be the villain.
0: Not favorite?
4: Yeah, the villain. It's going to be Texas Tech. And Texas Tech is going to be playing essentially road games the rest of the way.
0: Oh, baby. This is going to be wild.
4: Yeah, it's going to be fun.
0: This is going to be wild. Plus, you know, I was texting with you about this right after it came out, right after Oklahoma lost, that is, and I'm realizing, like, you got a bunch of Oklahoma, maybe Oklahoma State, but locals who don't have a team there that are probably going to start unloading tickets.
4: Sure.
0: And so, at least some of them. And so there's probably going to be more tickets available because of that. And Nebraska fans are already going to travel, I'm sure.
4: Yeah.
0: And then you have the fact, like you said, if they're picking anyone, they probably don't pick someone from their conference. Yeah. They probably don't pick another SEC team if they're an Oklahoma fan. You got the Jordy factor. Yeah. And then Oklahoma City and Nebraska and Oklahoma City have been kind of had this sort of, and the state of Nebraska since March have had sort of this bromance between cities.
4: No doubt. I mean, if you're a bar owner, if you're a bartender, you've got a pretty big place in your heart for the Red End right now.
0: Yeah.
4: Because they've done some good for you.
0: Just need to probably buy more Busch Light. I hope they've made the requisite extra more than they think order.
4: Yeah,
0: in March.
4: I've got a feeling there's an airlift going on from the Anheuser-Busch plant in St. Louis, and it's just like a fleet of helicopters.
0: Playing eastbound and down while they're doing
4: They've called up Burt Reynolds, yeah. And he has a truck. And I mean, it's just emergency.
0: Oh, my gosh. That would be a hilarious bit. There you go.
4: All that being said, I mean, I expect a big Nebraska contingent down there.
0: Especially if they would get to the final series.
4: Oh, yeah. Arkansas, with this being their first trip, and they're only 3.5-4 hours away.
0: That's close.
4: I mean, that 8:30 game for two teams that haven't. I mean, Nebraska's had interest this year because of Jordy. That game will be popping a little bit for two non quote unquote local teams.
0: Oh man, Nebraska is going to get its share of the SEC over the next few days, aren't they? Should I say it the other way?
4: Yeah, the SEC is going to get its share of Nebraska. I mean, they're going to see red up here, and they're going to see red down in Oklahoma.
0: I'm telling you what, those Ole Miss fans think they're coming in here, and I mean, they do not look at themselves as the underdog in that baseball regional.
4: No,
0: they do not.
4: You think about Ole Miss fans sort of socioeconomically, you watch their games, they're all in it. Now they're in polos and khakis.
0: I'm going to teach them how to dress for a tailgate.
4: Yeah, no kidding. No kidding.
0: Casual chic.
4: Yes.
0: Jack Mitchell, casual chic.
4: cargo shorts.
0: Cargo shorts, chic. Yes. Yep. This is my grove. The rules are a little different here.
4: That's right. That's right.
0: This is going to be so fun.
4: Yes.
0: So fun. Yes. And then, like you said, Arkansas, and then, and then maybe Alabama.
4: Probably Alabama. City. Yep.
0: If they can do that, then on the other side of it, you got more. So, I don't know. Who do you think comes out of the top? Who do you think comes out of? So you got, I mean, it's probably Texas, right? I don't even know.
4: Man,
0: if they got Tennessee again in that, can you imagine that?
4: Oh, wow. That would be. I mean, there are three good storylines there because you've got Texas Tech and you've got Nyjah versus Jordy. And remember, both teams beat Jordy last year. Nebraska beat Nyjah this year.
0: Yeah.
4: You have Texas, and remember the Huskers beat both Tech and Texas earlier this year.
0: And do you remember Nebraska and Texas used to not like each other?
4: Yeah,
0: forget that.
4: Yeah, that might have blown over.
0: I haven't done a full throated horns down for so long.
4: Oh,
0: yeah, but when is the time Nebraska even? I mean, I guess did they? Volleyball. They play them this year in softball.
4: Yeah,
0: they did. Okay.
4: Yeah, it was the first weekend of the
0: year.
4: That's right.
0: Split. That's right. I remember. Yes, you just said. Okay.
4: Yeah.
0: It just doesn't feel like there have been all that many athletic matchups between the two. There have been some notable volleyball games, but they never played in the regular season until this year.
4: Right.
0: Baseball hasn't happened.
4: Softball
0: hasn't happened.
4: Yeah.
0: Basketball hasn't happened.
4: Right. Yeah. The first weekend of the year with softball is about the only regular season indulgence of this rivalry.
0: Yeah.
4: And, I mean, Texas Tech, no love lost there. Tennessee, you have the Super Regional. And remember, at the beginning of last season, Nebraska beat Tennessee.
0: Yeah.
4: Which kind of announced their present. Yeah. It basically announced Jordy was back.
0: And I feel like Mississippi State's not going to last.
4: Yeah, I hate to say it, but Cinderella's turning into a pumpkin.
0: I mean, a huge win for them, so they obviously are very good. But
4: yeah, happy to
0: knock Oklahoma off, but wow.
4: I don't think they have the pitcher.
0: All right, take a break. John Baylor joins us coming up after a check of sports and news. 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
21: More summery weather expected as we head through the day on our Tuesday. This morning, we should see a few clouds roll through the area, but generally mostly sunny skies for us. Temperatures will warm up into the lower to middle 80s by the noon hour. And by the afternoon, we'll see highs reach the upper 80s to near 90 degrees. Southeast winds will pick up a bit this afternoon at about 10 to 20 miles an hour. From the 1011 Severe Weather Center, I'm meteorologist Bill Rentschler.
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4: The top-ranked Nebraska softball team is preparing to head down to Oklahoma City. The Huskers working out this morning in Lincoln, and then they'll head down to OKC for the Women's College World Series after Nebraska swept its Super Regional with Oklahoma State Friday and Saturday at Bolin Stadium, Ronda Revelle Field. The Huskers will practice at Devon Field in Oklahoma City tomorrow in preparation for the first round of the Women's College World Series as the Huskers take on Arkansas. 8:30 first pitch Thursday night. We'll have pregame coverage beginning at 8 here on KLIN and also on B107.3. Nebraska could start its week in OKC with a win. Jordy Fromm, one of three finalists for USA Softball's National Player of the Year Award, which will be awarded later tonight. It's down to Fromm, UCLA's slugging outfielder Megan Grant, and Florida State's infielder Issa Torres for the national honor. Fromm was also a finalist for the award last season. Meanwhile, Nebraska baseball prepares to host the NCAAs for the first time since 2008. The Huskers were tabbed as the number 13 overall seed, and Nebraska will take on South Dakota State in the first round of NCAA regionals beginning at 3 o'clock Friday afternoon. The network's pregame coverage will begin at 2:30, but as Jack Mitchell has told us today, we will have extensive pregame coverage, all weekend long from Haymarket Park as the Huskers host regionals for the first time since 2008. The other two teams in the regionals, both teams with national championships in their pedigree, as Arizona State takes on Ole Miss, first pitch for the Rebels and the Devils at 8 o'clock Friday night in the other first round game of the baseball regional. Tickets go on sale for that regional at 9 a.m. for Husker Athletics Fund donors, and the general public gets their shot at them at 3 o'clock. Be sure to join us at 6 o'clock for Sports Nightly, as they'll break down the baseball and softball regionals. That comes up after Drive Time Lincoln here on The Voice of Lincoln, 1499.3 KLIN.
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1: Lancaster County Sheriff Terry Wagner announced Friday that Sergeant Amy Shandera has been promoted to captain.
2: Captain Shandera began her career with the Sheriff's Office on September 12th, 2001, day after September 11th, and has served the community in a variety of important roles in our office.
1: Shandera will lead the Professional Standards Division, which oversees training and personnel unit, information technology, and internal affairs. Lincoln Police seeing an increase in crashes, injuries, and complaints involving e-bikes, scooters, and mini-bikes.
10: We also are seeing kids riding mini-bikes illegally on our streets, sidewalks, trails, and school property. This is causing damage. Mini-bikes are only allowed on private property.
1: LPD Public Information Manager Erica Thomas said about three-quarters of the crashes they've responded to this year have resulted in hospitalizations. That pace is ahead of last year. You're looking for a job or career training opportunity, several employers will be available at a career fair tomorrow. Dylan Wren with the American Job Center tells KLIN News they can help job seekers in a variety of ways.
11: Preparing people for an interview, writing resumes. We also do job training. We do internship, apprenticeships. We pay for school over at Southeast Community College and other places like that.
1: Tomorrow's career fair will be at the Bethany Enclosed Shelter near 65th and Vine. It runs from 11 a.m. to 2 p.m. Additional details at KLIN.com. The 2026 Special Olympics Nebraska Summer Games get on their way tomorrow in Omaha, bringing the community together for a powerful celebration of sport, determination, and inclusion.
12: We will kick off with a volleyball competition. Thursday will be full of multiple different sports, as well as our opening ceremonies. Friday, Saturday, more competition, and then we have a closing ceremony.
1: CEO Carolyn Chamberlain said nearly 1,000 athletes from across the state will compete in several sports, including volleyball, swimming, and gymnastics. Area residents will have a chance to learn more about a major street improvement project planned for Vine Street. That event this afternoon, late. LTU's Erica Hill said a number of upgrades are planned between 66th and 70th on Vine, including removing the current pavement and curbs and replacing them.
13: And then we're going to widen Vine Street a little bit on either side just to make sure that we meet state and federal standards and just make the street a little bit more comfortable to drive on.
1: The open house begins at 5, runs till 7 this evening at the Bethany Park Enclosed Shelter. Next news follows Fox News at the top of the hour on The Voice of Lincoln, 1499.3 KLIN.
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21: More summery weather expected as we head through the day on our Tuesday. This morning, we should see a few clouds roll through the area, but generally mostly sunny skies for us. Temperatures will warm up into the lower to middle 80s by the noon hour. And by the afternoon, we'll see highs reach the upper 80s to near 90 degrees. Southeast winds will pick up a bit this afternoon at about 10 to 20 miles an hour. From the 1011 Severe Weather Center, I'm meteorologist Bill Rentschler.
7: Thank you very much, Bill. Jack Mitchell here for Hunt Irrigation. Yeah, let's talk about my lawn. It's about to go through a big shift in how my whole neighborhood looks on it, because I've got Hunt Irrigation coming in. And yes, for years on air, I've complained about not having a working sprinkler system, and neighbors used to drive by, used to walk by, look out their windows, give me the side eye. I could feel the disdain, but look out, got the little flags in my lawn, tables are about to turn, and that side eye is going to turn to a jealous eye, because the crew at Hunt Irrigation getting ready to break ground. I'm super excited about this, and I went with Hunt because they've been installing custom water smart designs for a lot of years. 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Very excited. Advanced climate, soil moisture sensors I'm going to be getting in. 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And if you want to have that as well, hey, we can enjoy it together. Check out huntirrigation.com or call 402-438-8151. Get on the schedule like I am. And when you do it, tell them Jack sent you.
3: Waking babies in the North Bottoms and then helping them ace the ACT since the 90s. It's the voice of Nebraska volleyball, John Baylor.
7: All right, welcome back. 69 degrees, sunny skies in the capital city. JB, John Baylor joins us right now. Good morning, John. How are you doing today?
8: Jack Attack. I love Nate during the rain delay Thursday night. He was telling us about middle school hobbies he had totally forgotten. That was awesome when they went into hour two. It was fabulous. I'm just happy I'm talking to a human being rather than another AI call saying I qualifier for some loan. It's only going to be $385 a month, and it's going to be $62,000. And anyway, I think human-to-human contact is preferable.
4: Indeed.
7: Yeah. How about it, JB? Man, we're getting a nice extended bridge out to the fall sports season with baseball and softball both keeping it going here. How you feeling about the next few weeks?
8: H-D-I-G-T, H-D-I-G-T, how do I get tickets?
7: Yeah, good luck.
8: I want to be at the old Hawks Field, Haymarket Park. I'm wearing my glove for foul balls. I got the eye black on. I am ready to rock. My kids are going to be hitting the old playground. I'll be hitting the playground. I don't think there's an age limit. I don't think there's a size limit. Why not?
7: That's that playground.
4: You're a kid at heart, JB.
7: That playground, my son, really, really drove me nuts.
8: What an
7: there.
8: Accomplishment. We are back. What was it, 2008, last time we hosted a regional?
7: Yep.
8: I love it.
7: Yep.
8: WAB. We are back. I love it.
7: A lot of acronyms today.
8: It's so tough. You just think about, you know, all the baseball resources that the South has and climate advantages. And here we are in little old Lincoln, Nebraska. We're showing them how it works, and we're not done yet. I love it. The path to Omaha goes through Lincoln.
7: With the SEC coming here, with Ole Miss power baseball program coming up to Lincoln, thinking they're the favorites. They don't care about the seed number. They're coming in as they believe they're just.
8: I was thinking Ole Miss, you know, Will Clark, Rafael Palmeiro.

0: same sense.
1: Mm. Brutal.
2: Hey,
1: sad.
2: Ole Miss, national champion 4 years ago in college baseball. People might forget that. 2022. They've been.
0: Also, and you know who's going to be there? Archie Manning's son's going to be there. Archie will probably be there.
1: Oh, yeah.
0: Be a part
2: Is
0: of this
2: Eli going to come? Yeah.
0: That'd be fun. Any Manning? If you see any Manning sightings in Lincoln, count me in.
1: Look out for the foreheads. Very large foreheads.
2: Yeah. Yeah, I feel Nate and I were talking about this. Like, it felt like the regionals back in the days that you were the closer to when you were covering the team and when Nebraska was in the Dave Van Horn era. It doesn't seem like you had kind of situations where you had names like Arizona State and Ole Miss. It was Manhattan and San Francisco, and the Rice was a super regional. So
0: okay, take it all back.
1: Yeah,
0: it's a Buck Belzer. It was quaint.
1: Yeah,
0: it was charming.
1: The only going through the regionals. The only major conference school that came here during the regionals, other than Rutgers and I guess BYU in 2001, NC State. Oh. NC State came here in 2008, which is
0: they
1: a little
0: showed
1: weird.
0: Up with a lot of optimism and took them down, no problem.
1: Yeah. Indeed.
2: Yeah, Nebraska never even played them, did they?
1: Yeah, no, they didn't.
2: Yeah,
1: or I guess that was 2005. Excuse me, 2005.
2: Yeah, I mean, there's a lot of Manhattan.
0: It's a tough region. I'm glad Arkansas is not coming. Remember we talked about that last week?
2: Yeah.
0: I don't like Dave Van Horn coming in here, and everyone gets all soupy and all, you know, everyone gets all great to see it. Dave, next thing you know, he's, you know, sticking a knife into us. No, like, we got to stay focused.
2: Yes. Now, we do get the Arkansas storylines with softball, though, when you got a couple of key players came over from Arkansas to Nebraska, and that will be the first round matchup for the Husker softball team on Thursday night, JB. Yes. So much going on. So much
0: Oklahoma
2: going on.
0: Oklahoma City, get the old, what's the drink of choice down there? What does everyone
1: Bush Light.
0: Bush Light.
1: Yes.
0: From the mountains.
2: Low calorie.
1: Very helpful.
0: I'm a victim of television advertising. I don't patronize it. I don't think my buying choices are influenced by it, but I'm a victim of it. You've seen some of those insurance commercials? You got to be kidding me. What is that? There's like a ostrich running around and in front of a green screen, and they're trying to sell me insurance. Trust me, I'm a victim, not a patron.
1: Yeah, fortunate. You're just so wise, JB, to throw off the charms of the advertising agents or the advertisers of America.
0: Ever since the '96 Fiesta Bowl, I've never bought Tostitos.
2: No Tostitos.
1: Nothing can stop that.
0: I don't want the profit margin to go towards sponsorships. Mm. Lower the price. Like when some insurance dude's trying to sell me dough, I'm like, I don't want to know your brand name. Like, if I know your brand name, I know you've got major profit margin built into there. So I'm a throwback.
2: I want them to reinvest it in R&D for chip quality, I guess.
1: Yeah,
2: that's what I'd like to see. Like they do with nonprofits, I want to know what percentage
0: that'll help
2: of your.
0: But give it back to the consumer. I mean, politicians are always trying to give us back our tax dollars. Why not these profiteers working for companies selling us products give us back some of our dough?
2: Yeah, why don't we get a check from Apple every month? That'd be nice.
0: Well, it is fun. I mean, this shows you the power of sports. It's an escape. I mean, nobody is really talking about this is day 88 of the Iran war. Nobody's really. Hopefully, this will be the final day, and we get a treaty and we get a peace agreement and. No one's really talking about our deficit. You know, we're running as a.
2: Well, I didn't cut him off there, by the way.
1: No.
2: Although
1: no.
2: You may have. I did not edit once. But JB, are you there? JB's getting into deficit talk. And that, I don't know if that was divine providence or what happened exactly there. But
1: it's speaking of Ole Miss baseball history. So I knew that Archie Manning was a pretty good athlete. And I guess I had forgotten he played baseball. Did you take a stab at which major league team drafted Archie Manning in 1971?
2: No idea.
1: You're wearing their logo right now.
2: Oh, Royals. Yeah. Royals did?
1: That's
2: Archie Manning was on the Royals system.
1: Yeah, the Royals.
2: They liked the football and baseball players, didn't they? Huh?
1: Obviously. I mean, never mind Bo Jackson. The Royals drafted now Archie Manning. Dan Marino, Deion Sanders, and John Elway.
2: Wow. I didn't even know they did all those. Wow.
1: Yeah.

0: There you go. Crazy. The more you know.
1: Maybe we can get JB back on the line here.
0: Uh-oh, we did lose JB. Yeah,
1: okay. Well, I hung. I mean, he was gone. I mean, I disconnected. He may still be, I mean, talking about the deficit, yeah, for all I know. Yeah. And nobody said anything. And so hopefully we can get him back on the air here. I mean, that's what happens, I guess. We're trying to get some good vibes out there, and he's coming in with Iran war and deficit talk. Who knows? We may have phone issues going on too, though. That sometimes can happen. So in any case, yeah, Ole Miss, though, I was taking a look at it. They did win the national championship back in 2021. They only been to two College World Series, though, since 1972. Like, they were there, they had good runs in the late 50s and 60s and early 70s, but not to the College World Series. Only the College World Series twice, 2014 and 2022, in 2022, when they actually did end up winning that. In fact, in the regional era, they've won, let's see, 1, 2, 3, 4. They've got 8 of them since 2005. So 8 regional championships since 2005. So this is not, I mean, Ole Miss is not the blue bloodiest of the blue blood SEC teams by any means. They've had some more success recently, and of course they've got the national championship, and they've got a head coach in Mike Bianco, who is in his 26th season at Ole Miss. And so he has had a very extensive, I mean, you don't have coaching stints that he got there in 2001 from McNeese State. And that, so, I mean, that's basically like, that was like kind of came in the Dave Van Horn era. It'd almost be like Dave Van Horn had still been around. But Mike Bianco's been there since 2001 at Ole Miss. And we got JB back. I did not hang up on you when you started talking about the budget deficit, just to be clear.
2: Daily federal deficit is $6 billion a day, and you guys cut me off.
1: Was it Verizon?
2: Was it KLIA?
1: That might have been the federal government. You might have been the federal. Never know.
2: Was it Russian bots? I would just like to blame Russian bots. Like, when my wife's ticked off, I didn't do the issues, I'm like, Russian bots.
1: Right. It probably went. Hey, I'm curious what you've seen, what Husker fans have done in terms of invading towns for volleyball matches. What do you think they do? Now you got no Oklahoma either, or Oklahoma State in the College World Series for the women, which almost never happens.
2: I'm happy with that. I think that's good.
1: You think that's good? No Jordy versus Oklahoma sort of storyline.
2: They stole her for 2 years. I'm already ticked off about those.
1: That's true. That's true. They stole her. That's a way to think. I like that.
2: Nate might maybe resign to it and rationalize it. I'm ticked off. If she had been here those 2 years, who knows?
0: Who could say?
2: Live in the moment.
0: You know what? Enjoy
1: alternate history, isn't it?
0: Yeah.
2: I think so. Oklahoma and Oklahoma State are not at the College World Series.
1: Correct.
0: Correct, sir.
1: Oklahoma got upset. Yep.
2: Awesome.
1: By Mississippi State.
2: That's worth yet another Bush Light right there.
0: Yeah, I'm sure the Husker fans will consume an extra one.
1: I hope they cleaned out the canal, because the since March, there were a lot of Husker fans jumping in it. They needed to shower a lot.
2: Those platforms everyone uses now to communicate, I think, like social media platforms, you put like hashtags and you can speak to people. Just, you know, do hashtag Okie State, hashtag Oklahoma, miss you.
0: Ooh. Like it. I'm trying to make us the white hat here, JB. I don't know if you saw the Texas Tech Florida Super Regional, where there were all sorts of fights and players' dads were getting it. Yes.
1: Softball, yeah.
2: Softball parents can get a little edgy.
1: I could hear the Oklahoma State fans on the TV broadcast, and they were
2: not happy.
1: Yeah.
2: If you spend your entire kid's existence sitting on metal bleachers, you get a little ticked off.
0: Yeah, it's true.
1: I mean, the crowd chatter, and listen, I can't hear everything, but it sounded more intense than a baseball game to me.
2: Well, if the players are chanting all the time, the parents feel left out, you know, and next thing you know, they start looking at each other.
0: They start raising their game.
2: But Nebraska fans, we rise above. Rhonda leading the way. I just love her at press conferences.
0: Oh, yeah. Oh, yeah.
2: She gets so emotional. Good. I can't take it. I'm like, we got to win this thing.
1: Yeah.
2: This is awesome.
1: It's so fun to hear her talk. And then you see Alexis and Jordy sitting next to each other at that press conference afterwards, and it's like, man, I feel good going to war with those two.
0: Oh, yeah.
1: Right in the middle.
2: Now, is the eye black streaked because of tears, or is that how they just put it on before games?
0: No, it's how she puts it on. She's just, she ain't crying. Trust me, Alexis. Alexis is making others cry.
2: I go with the Jordy eye black artwork.
1: But Alexis has this thing that is sort of like, she's, you know, wearing like pastel bright colors, including like red on the eye black. There's pink in there, yet she also does like, but she also has like a Rambo Terminator vibe going on. Yeah. And then she also acts like she's walking a catwalk and skipping around. It's one of the most unique, and you've seen all tons of it, Nate. More people getting familiar with it now, though.
0: Yeah, she's a personality. I mean, she's fun. She's multifaceted.
2: Is her husband going to stay at the game? He's going to be able to stay at all the games down in Oklahoma.
1: Jordy, I don't know. Yeah.
0: I think he's been, I think he served his penance.
1: Do you think he slept on the couch?
0: I don't know. I cannot speak for their marital dynamic.
1: I bet he did.
2: But, hey, this is one of the biggest things that's happened in a long time. And, you know, Nebraska baseball hosting, this is such a tough thing to do. Will Bolt has just built this every year. And, you know, kudos to leadership for being patient. And now we get to reap the benefits. This is going to be one of the toughest tickets in town. You know, they built Haymarket Park in a way so you could expand the bleachers if necessary in the future. This is one of the first times when you're thinking, darn, I wish they'd expanded down the first and third base line and added more bleachers. Right. We're going to need them.
1: Last thought, too. Very last thought. Part of the reason Nebraska basketball run was so fun, you had local kids on it. These two teams are replete, too, with local kids as well. So that's very cool. JB, great to talk to you. We'll check in next Tuesday, and we'll see where things are. Maybe getting ready for a championship series. That'd be amazing.
2: Nebraska Maternity Awards, they just hand the kids in the cribs a softball or a baseball.
1: There you go.
2: what happened?
1: JB, thanks for your time. That's it for me. I'm back here this afternoon for Drive Time Lincoln. See you then on KLIN.
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0: I'm Elizabeth MacDonald, and this is the Fox Business Report.
1: Stocks rallied at the open after the Dow closed at a record on Friday. Investors remain optimistic about negotiations to end the Iran conflict. Also, crude oil prices have moderated. Both Brent crude and West Texas Intermediate are under $100 a barrel. BP has removed its chairman, Albert Manifold, after the energy giant's board was informed about conduct issues it considered unacceptable. BP shares are down 4.5%. Eli Lilly shares are up more than 0.5% after it revealed plans to buy three vaccine developers. Groupon, the online deals company, is restructuring and will cut nearly a quarter of its workforce, approximately 400 positions globally. Groupon previously revealed plans to rebuild as an AI-focused company. That's your Fox Business Report. I'm Jenny Coselda. Invested in you.
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3: Heading into summer months, Lincoln Police urge parents to talk with their kids about the proper use of e-bikes, mini-bikes, and scooters. LPD Public Information Manager Erica Thomas said crashes, injuries, and complaints involving these forms of transportation are increasing.
4: Last year, LFR responded to 35 e-bike and scooter crashes. This year, we are already at 15 by mid-May, which is nearly double last year's pace.
3: Thomas said they're also seeing an increase in illegal riding on streets, sidewalks, and trails, especially with mini bikes. If you're looking for a job or career training opportunities, several employers will be available at a career fair tomorrow. Dylan Wren with the American Job Center tells KLIN News they can help job seekers in a variety of ways.
5: Preparing people for an interview, writing resumes. We also do job trainings. We do internship, apprenticeships. We pay for school over at Southeast Community College and other places like that.
3: Prefer tomorrow at Bethany Enclosed Shelter near 65th and Vine from 11 a.m. to 2 p.m. Mark Vail, KLIN News.
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6: More summery weather expected as we head through the day on our Tuesday. This morning, we should see a few clouds roll through the area, but generally mostly sunny skies for us. Temperatures will warm up into the lower to middle 80s by the noon hour. And by the afternoon, we'll see highs reach the upper 80s to near 90 degrees. Southeast winds will pick up a bit this afternoon at about 10 to 20 miles an hour. From the 1011 Severe Weather Center, I'm meteorologist Bill Renschler.
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3: Lincoln Police reported a person taken to the hospital with life-threatening injuries. We're expecting additional information to be released at this morning's law enforcement briefing.
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1: From the Momo Pizzeria and Ristorante Studios, we are the voice of Lincoln. 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
2: While one state finalizes congressional redistricting, a court blocks another. I'm Dave Anthony, Fox News. Alabama's new maps just got rejected as South Carolina's legislature gets ready to maybe tonight approve new districts, trying to help Republicans in November.
3: A three-judge panel has rejected an effort by Alabama to use the new voting map for November's midterms, issuing a preliminary injunction that requires the state to continue using the same court-ordered districts that were used in 2024. The judges said the new maps discriminated against black people and could not be changed so close to an election. Republican Governor Kay Ivey has already set special primaries in August in four House districts that could be affected by a new congressional map.
2: That's Fox's Tanya J. Powers. Alabama could appeal to the Supreme Court, which made news this morning refusing to hear two other cases. The justice is not allowing Florida to sue to stop California and Washington from issuing commercial licenses to truck drivers in the U.S. illegally after a deadly truck crash last year in Florida. In the other case, Fox's Chris Foster reports.
4: The Trump administration in 2020 banned immigration judges from publicly speaking or publishing anything about immigration law or the agencies employing them without prior Justice Department permission. The policy continued under the Biden administration and still stands with the Supreme Court ruling, at least for now. It doesn't address the legality of the policy. It sends the case back to an appeals court that last year questioned its legality and ordered more fact-finding.
2: It's primary runoff day in Texas, where Republican Senator John Cornyn is trying to survive a Trump-backed challenge from State Attorney General Ken Paxton. Cornyn tells Fox,
5: I've been an ally of the president. He's called me a friend. I understand he's made his choice, but only Texans get a chance to vote.
2: Iran is warning of retaliation the day after the U.S. military bombed missile launching sites in Iran and boats laying underwater mines and what the U.S. Central Command calls self-defense strikes. Iran calls it a sign of bad faith and unreliability as negotiations continue on a potential deal. 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
6: Lancaster County Sheriff's Office is investigating a fatal crash that happened last night about 7:15 at Northwest 84th and West O Street. Based on their preliminary investigation, a Ford Focus was traveling south on Northwest 84th when failed to stop at the intersection and collided with an eastbound Nissan on West O Street. Passenger in the Ford Focus was ejected and taken to a local hospital where they later died of their injuries. Eight people were transported to area hospitals for treatment, three from the Ford Focus and five from the Nissan. Lincoln police are seeing an increase in crashes, injuries, and complaints involving e-bikes, scooters, and mini-bikes as the weather warms up.
7: We also are seeing kids riding mini-bikes illegally on our streets, sidewalks, trails, and school property. This is causing damage. Mini-bikes are only allowed on private property.
6: LPD Public Information Manager Erica Thomas said about three-quarters of the crashes they've responded to this year have resulted in hospitalizations. That's ahead of last year's pace. The 2026 Special Olympics Nebraska Summer Games get underway tomorrow in Omaha, bringing the community together for a powerful celebration of sport, determination, and inclusion.
8: We will kick off with a volleyball competition. Thursday will be full of multiple different sports as well as our opening ceremonies. Friday, Saturday, more competition, and then we have a closing ceremony.
6: Special Olympics Nebraska CEO Carolyn Chamberlain says nearly 1,000 athletes will compete. They're from all across the state. Some of the sports, volleyball, swimming, and gymnastics. And statewide gaming receipts in April, the taxes dropped 3.5% from March to just over $5.4 million. Warhorse Casino Lincoln receipts were down 5.5% to just over $1.6 million. Lincoln and Lancaster County will get just under $202,000 each. Details on these stories and more online at KLIN.com. 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
12: More summery weather expected as we head through the day on our Tuesday. This morning, we should see a few clouds roll through the area, but generally mostly sunny skies for us. Temperatures will warm up into the lower to middle 80s by the noon hour. And by the afternoon, we'll see highs reach the upper 80s to near 90 degrees. Southeast winds will pick up a bit this afternoon at about 10 to 20 miles an hour. From the 1011 Severe Weather Center, I'm meteorologist Bill Rentschler.
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14: This is the Great Brian Kilmeade Show. Griff Jenkins here, pinch hitting for the Great Brian Kilmeade. And what a day of news we have. I seem to say that every day. And one of the issues that election after election continues to be made clear is that the economy is at the heart of all politics. James Carville, of course, coined with that phrase, it's the economy, stupid. James Carville said a lot of pretty crazy things now lately, but that one still rings true, to be fair to him. And whether you're on the East Coast, the West Coast, or in the heartland, the decisions you make as the head of a household or a spouse for your children are based on economic decisions. And President Trump has taken a lot of different routes to restoring the economy after being decimated under the Biden administration. And we are fortunate to have joining us on the Brian Kilmeade Show a guy that actually can not speak in political one-liners, but drill into the actual issues on the economy and the policy. That's Judge Glock, the Director of Research and Senior Fellow at the Manhattan Institute. Judge, it's so great to have you. And, you know, someone of your expertise, I have to really think about the questions I'm going to ask to make sure I'm setting you up to explain to people, because Americans are confused maybe by this economy right now. We see, obviously, President Trump making all sorts of deals with countries, just got back from China, and we've seen and heard so much about the tariffs, which have been so politicized. And you wrote a great piece saying that industrial policy is not populist. And you sort of start with the Biden Infrastructure Act, which just sent a boatload of billions of dollars out to companies versus the industrial policy of the Trump administration. And I want to set you up to sound off because it's so educational for the great listeners to the Brian Kilmeade Show. But before we get there, because you understand the economy, I think a lot of Americans are wondering, hey, so gas prices are killing me. But at the same time, we're also seeing that GDP is growing. It's up a little bit. And I'm hearing inflation is slowing ever so much. And so an average American rightfully wonders, is the economy good right now? And is it good for me? What do you say to them?
15: So it's clearly much better than it was just a few years ago, which I think we can all be very thankful for. So as you mentioned, inflation, the cost of living, is probably the number one issue in American politics right now, and for good reason. Nothing impacts your average American as much as rising prices. And the reason President Trump is sitting in the White House right now is because of the inflation explosion we saw during the Biden administration, which hit the highest level it had hit in basically 40 years. almost 9% a year. That can be really devastating for people's daily lives, for their pocketbooks, for their household budgeting, because wages did not keep up as fast. And so you actually saw a very sharp decline in real income for families during those Biden years. So inflation, as you mentioned, has come down. And people are grateful for that. But it's not down to the level that most Americans want it to be, or that it was, say, in the 2010, which was a much more manageable level of inflation. Right now, that 3% or so a year inflation means your average dollar you're taking home, your fixed income bonds that you have, those are all still losing value at a pretty rapid clip. And Americans are really hopeful that inflation get down maybe to the 2% target. Or if I had my way, of course, we get down to 0% and have none of your dollars lose value over the long term. But we got a long way to go to get there, and I think Americans are holding their breath until that happens.
14: A long way to go to get there. You take me back to the old Smokey and the Bandit theme song. I don't know if you remember Smokey and the Bandit, that movie. There's the eastbound and down, loaded up and trucking. We got a long way to go. But you think about the reality of these gas prices right now affecting Americans, and we don't have a long runway, even if President Trump gets a deal with Iran and the Strait of Hormuz is opened up. It will take time for that to fall, right?
15: It will, and it'll take a little bit. But the oil markets right now are showing some optimism that the deal will be put in place, that the oil prices will begin falling later this year, and that we can expect to see some relief at the pump before too long. Now, the old line in economics is a lot of these prices rise like a rocket and fall like a feather. And that might be the case here, is that you saw this incredible run-up right immediately after the Iran war. And it's going to take a long, slow period of decline before they get back to those previous levels again. And, you know, gas prices are a big part of people's paycheck, obviously. But I think the main reason they hit home so hard is we have those giant numbers that we pass by on the highway and on the big roads every day when we're driving by. And so on one level, it's just a symbol. We all know those numbers probably more or better than we know any other price in the entire economy. But another level, it's just a big chunk of cash that we all have to fork out. And it's going to be at least a little bit before they come down, even though I'm pretty optimistic they're going to hit their previous level before too long.
14: It's interesting because the oil markets, in terms of a deal with Iran and what's unfolding in the Middle East, and I want to get your read on it, which will be more informed than mine, but it does appear that the oil markets seem to be showing some confidence that it's going to end up for the better.
15: Exactly. They do not think the Straits of Hormuz will be closed indefinitely. They think there will be a deal. They think the ships and the tankers will start flowing out of the straits again, which is obviously much to be hoped for. And, you know, I tend to be a believer in markets, and markets are probably right in this case. You and I can pontificate, and we have good opinions and bad opinions, maybe. But those people got their money on the line. When you got your money on the line, you have a good reason to make sure you're right about things. And right now, I think they're right that a deal's going to come and the prices are going to come back down. But again, they're predicting it'll take just a little bit.
14: I think they call that skin in the game. Judge, I want to go into, though, because I thought your piece, The Industrial Policy is Not Populist, was so fascinating, because when I look at, and I think, what was it, 115,000 jobs added in April or something, and you look at the increase in jobs under the previous administration and this one, and a glaring reality is that many of the jobs added under the Biden administration were government jobs, and many of the Trump new administration jobs that are being added are private sector. But you, in your piece, lay out really the difference in industrial policy between the two administrations. Walk us through that.
15: So, yeah, I mean, part of the piece was trying to show that, you know, there's this general argument in the press that we live in a populist age, which I think is tough to argue with, and that populists are suspicious of both business and government, which, again, I think is tough to argue with. But then you also hear the argument in the press, we live in an age of industrial policy where the government is going to help out particular businesses in particular ways. And to my mind, that's obviously antithetical to populism. Populists don't like the government giving special deals to businesses, tax credits and government loans and handouts and bailouts and all the rest of it. This is obviously one of the things that motivated the Tea Party in the 2010s, the bailouts of the big banks. And to my mind, with very good reason, the people are right to be suspicious about handouts to corporations and tax credits and so forth. And as I was trying to show, politicians have somehow been very capable at dressing up this industrial policy in populist language. And as you mentioned, I mentioned Biden administration, which in the infrastructure bill, in the so-called Inflation Reduction Act, which is obviously one of the great efforts in rebranding in American political history, to take a big spending bill that was going to jack up prices and call it the Inflation Reduction Act, and things like the CHIPS Act. All of those things, the Biden administration said clearly, this is for about good workers and getting good jobs in the American economy. Then you look at the act and you didn't have to look that hard. And what did you see? The government giving hundreds of billions of dollars of tax credits to favored green corporations. The government giving tens of billions of dollars to semiconductor firms that had no need for it. They were in one of the greatest booms in American economic history that were just flooded with cash. And in the infrastructure bill, giving these billions to clean hydrogen hubs and electric vehicle companies and all of this, it was patently insane. Nobody on the campaign trail was saying, please, please, voters, vote for me so I will give hundreds of billions of dollars to green corporations and tax credits. They didn't frame it like that, but that's what these acts were actually doing. So I was just trying to point out this incredible, one could call it a disconnect or one could call it hypocrisy. That we were all using this language of populism to talk about good manufacturing jobs or what the government was doing, most especially under Biden. But I think to some extent we can talk about that under Trump. The government was trying to form industrial policy as a populist effort when it was obviously the most completely opposite to that.
14: Yeah. And, you know, perhaps part of that new populist Democrat message is that you can't earn $1 billion, but we'll have to leave that, Judge Glock, for another day. Thank you for joining us on the Brian Kilmeade Show. It's great having you.
15: Thank you so much for having me.
14: All right. And this is Griff Jenkins filling in on the great Brian Kilmeade Show. We'll be back after this.
13: It's Brian Kilmeade.
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2: Therese Crowley. Consumer confidence unexpectedly rising, highest since December, and oil prices sinking, with optimism for a U.S.-Iran peace deal. Fox's Jeff Paul in Dubai.
3: Leaders here in the Gulf are still hopeful and trying to actively work to get that U.S.-Iran peace deal across the line. We know a delegation from Tehran recently traveled to Qatar to continue diplomatic efforts there, but complicating this entire picture, those recent strikes carried out overnight by the U.S. military in southern Iran. U.S. military officials saying the strikes were carried out in self-defense, targeting missile launch sites and boats they say were laying mines in the Strait of Hormuz.
2: Summer reprieve for former FBI Director James Comey. A federal judge moved his trial from July to October in New Bern, North Carolina, for threatening the president with his post in Seychelles. President Trump has his biannual physical. 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
0: Trending from the KLIN newsroom. The
4: Lancaster County Sheriff's Office is investigating a fatal crash that happened last evening around 7:15 at Northwest 84th and West O Street. Based on the preliminary investigation, a Ford Focus southbound on Northwest 84th Street failed to stop at the intersection and collided with an eastbound Nissan Nex on West O Street. A passenger in the Ford Focus was ejected during the crash, taken to a local hospital where they later died from their injuries. In all total, eight others were transported to area hospitals for treatment. Area residents can learn about a Vine Street project between 66th and 70th during an open house this afternoon. LTU's Erica Hill said the Lincoln on the Move project will include
5: a full removal of the existing pavement and then the curb in that area. We're going to put on a nice, beautiful street replacement with full depth concrete pavement.
4: The open house is 5 to 7 p.m. at the Bethany Park Enclosed Shelter near 65th and Vine. Mark Vail, KLIN News.
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6: More summery weather expected as we head through the day on our Tuesday. This morning, we should see a few clouds roll through the area, but generally mostly sunny skies for us. Temperatures will warm up into the lower to middle 80s by the noon hour. And by the afternoon, we'll see highs reach the upper 80s to near 90 degrees. Southeast winds will pick up a bit this afternoon at about 10 to 20 miles an hour. From the 1011 Severe Weather Center, I'm meteorologist Bill Rentschler.
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1: From the Momo Pizzeria and Ristorante Studios, we are the voice of Lincoln. 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
2: Not offense. Lisa Brady, Fox News. The U.S. military says protection was the goal after the first U.S. strikes on Iran since early May.
3: Overnight, the United States launched airstrikes against southern Iran near the Strait of Hormuz. CENTCOM described these strikes as defensive in nature, as they were targeting mine-laying vessels and at least one surface-to-air missile position.
2: Fox's Trey Yinks in Tel Aviv. This has diplomatic efforts to make a deal continue. President Trump posting Iran's highly enriched uranium will be destroyed.
3: A regional intelligence official told Fox News no less important is the dismantlement of Iran's enrichment facilities. That way, not only will Iran not have enriched material, they also won't have the means to enrich more.
2: Publicly, Iran has made no suggestion of nuclear concessions. Members of the Congressional Black Caucus are urging more than 200 major companies to oppose redistricting efforts by Republican-led states, calling it a coordinated effort to silence black voters at the ballot box.
4: Some of the companies were part of the 2021 coalition Business for Voting Rights, and included Apple, Amazon, Google, Meta, Tesla, Target, Starbucks, and more. They had sent their own message to Congress that year urging lawmakers to pass the John Lewis Voting Rights Act, proposed by Democrats.
2: Fox's Tanya J. Powers. Meantime, a panel of federal judges rejecting Alabama's new maps for this year's midterms, issuing a preliminary injunction. A deadly collision under investigation in Belgium where a train hit a minibus outside Brussels, killing four people, including two children.
5: First responders racing to the scene during the morning rush hour, finding the mangled wreck of a school bus.
6: The driver wanted to cross the railroad, which was closed at that time.
5: The federal police spokesperson adding,
6: a train came from Bruges and drove into the bus.
5: The Belgian rail operator saying the train was traveling at about 75 miles per hour as it approached the crossing and had no time to brake.
2: Fox's CJ Papa. 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
7: Lancaster County Sheriff's Office is investigating a fatal crash west of Lincoln last night. Sheriff Terry Wagner tells KLIN News it happened at Northwest 84th and West O Street near Emerald around 7:15.
8: A Ford Focus containing three people was southbound on Northwest 84th Street and failed to stop at the intersection and collided with an eastbound Nissan Kicks.
7: Sheriff Wagner said a passenger in the Ford Focus was thrown from the vehicle and died at a local hospital. Seven other people from the two cars were hospitalized, and Wagner says one of them suffered life-threatening injuries. Lincoln police are seeing an increase in crashes, injuries, and complaints involving e-bikes, scooters, and mini-bikes as the weather warms.
9: We also are seeing kids riding mini-bikes illegally on our streets, sidewalks, trails, and school property. This is causing damage. Mini-bikes are only allowed on private property.
7: LPD Public Information Manager Erica Thomas said about three-quarters of the crashes they've responded to this year have resulted in hospitalizations. That's ahead of last year's pace. If you're looking for a job or career training opportunity, several employers will be available at a career fair tomorrow at the Bethany Enclosed Shelter near 65th and Vine. Dylan Wren with the American Job Center tells KLIN News they can help job seekers in a variety of ways.
10: Preparing people for an interview, writing resumes. We also do job trainings. We do internship, apprenticeships. We pay for school over at Southeast Community College and other places like that.
7: That tomorrow is at 11 to 2. And statewide gaming tax receipts in April dropped 3.5% from March to just over $5.4 million. Warhorse Casino Lincoln receipts were down 5.5% to just over $1.6 million. And of that, Lincoln and Lancaster County will each receive just under $202,000. Mark Vail, KLIN News.
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14: More summery weather expected as we head through the day on our Tuesday. This morning, we should see a few clouds roll through the area, but generally mostly sunny skies for us. Temperatures will warm up into the lower to middle 80s by the noon hour. And by the afternoon, we'll see highs reach the upper 80s to near 90 degrees. Southeast winds will pick up a bit this afternoon at about 10 to 20 miles an hour. From the 1011 Severe Weather Center, I'm meteorologist Bill Rentschler.
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11: 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Wham, bam, thank you, ma'am. 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
1: Hi, Michael. Geez, geopolitical risk feels like it is everywhere these days. Wars, tariffs, tensions with China. Why do you think it matters more for investors now than it did, say, 10 years ago?
2: 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And that matters in concrete ways. For example, about 90% of the world's most advanced semiconductors, the chips that power everything from your phone to artificial intelligence, are made in Taiwan. One island, one geopolitical hotspot. So this isn't an abstract risk. It runs straight through the technology that drives a big part of today's market leadership.
1: So how should investors think about that?
2: 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So we're really talking about that shift in mindset. 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In a more fragmented world, geopolitical risk isn't just a headline, it's the landscape we invest in.
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0: the Momo Pizzeria and Ristorante Studios. We are the voice of Lincoln. 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
1: Disappointed, but not surprised. I'm Lisa Brady, Fox News. That reaction just in from Alabama's attorney general after federal judges ruled against the state's new congressional map aimed at giving Republicans a chance to reclaim a seat.
2: A three-judge panel has rejected an effort by Alabama to use the new voting map for November's midterms, issuing a preliminary injunction that requires the state to continue using the same court-ordered districts that were used in 2024. The judges said the new maps discriminated against black people and could not be changed so close to an election.
1: Fox's Tanya J. Powers, the state attorney general, says they are appealing to the U.S. Supreme Court. A Texas showdown underway at the polls with a runoff in the Republican primary for U.S. Senate.
3: Four-term Senator John Cornyn, he is going to fight to survive a major challenge from Texas Attorney General Ken Paxton, who's writing a late endorsement from President Trump. Cornyn running on experience and conservative results, while Paxton has embraced a more hardline Texas first MAGA message.
1: Fox's Brooke Taylor in Dallas. The winner will face the Democratic nominee, State Representative James Tallarico, in November. President Trump just wrapping up a six-month physical at Walter Reed Military Medical Center and posting that everything checked out perfectly. The president will be 80 next month. CENTCOM just denying reports that Project Freedom has resumed, posting that U.S. forces are not currently escorting commercial vessels through the Strait of Hormuz, earlier confirming what it calls defensive airstrikes on Iran mine-laying vessels and on a missile position.
4: These were the first U.S. strikes that have targeted Iran since early May. The strikes do come amid the backdrop of ongoing diplomatic efforts to reach an agreement between Iran and the United States.
1: Fox's Trey Yingst in Tel Aviv. Iran continuing to publicly push back on President Trump's demands to rein in its nuclear program. 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
0: 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Here's Mark Fale.
5: One person was killed, seven others injured in a two-vehicle crash west of Lincoln last night. Lancaster County Sheriff Terry Wagner said a southbound Ford Focus ran a stop sign at Northwest 84th and West O Street in Emerald around 7:15 and slammed into an eastbound Nissan Kicks.
6: A passenger in the Ford Focus was ejected during the crash and taken to a local hospital where they later died from their injuries.
5: Wagner said one other person suffered life-threatening injuries. He said speed, impairment, distracted driving, and seatbelt usage are all under investigation. The Nebraska State Patrol say troopers were busy during the first week of the Make It Click seatbelt enforcement effort. Troopers arrested 25 drivers for driving under the influence, handed out nearly 600 speeding tickets. There were 22 citations issued for open alcohol containers, 25 for driving under suspension, and 29 for no seatbelt. That enforcement campaign runs through May 31st. Area residents will have a chance to learn more about a major street improvement project planned for Vine Street late this afternoon. LTU's Erica Hill said a number of upgrades are planned between 66th and 70th Street, including removing the current pavement and curbs and replacing them.
7: And then we're going to widen Vine Street a little bit on either side just to make sure that we meet state and federal standards and just make the street a little bit more comfortable to drive on.
5: That open house is from 5 till 7 p.m. at the Bethany Park enclosed shelter near 65th and Vine. And statewide, Nebraska gaming receipts in April dropped 3.5% from March to just over $5.4 million. Warhorse Casino Lincoln receipts were down 5.5% to just over $1.6 million. Of that, Lincoln and Lancaster County will each receive just under $202,000 each. Mark Vale and the voice of Lincoln, 1499.3 KLIN.
8: This is The Making of America from the Jefferson Media Group. World War II had been raging for several years when in September of 1943, Allied armies invaded Italy with the hopes of ending Nazi Germany's occupation of Europe. But halfway up the Italian peninsula, German defenses proved impenetrable, stopping the Allies' advancement. Britain's Prime Minister, Winston Churchill, devised a plan to send the British 1st Infantry, together with the U.S. 6th Corps,
9: to land Allied forces on Anzio Beach north of the German stronghold. By midnight, 36,000 troops landed and secured a beachhead 3 miles inland, successfully trapping the German forces between them. This has been The Making of America. I'm Michael Emerson, and you can visit us at jeffersonmediagroup.com.
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11: Mostly sunny this afternoon with high temperatures in the upper 80s to right around 90 degrees, well above average for this time of year. We'll also see winds out of the south at 10 to 15 miles per hour. Heading into this evening, we'll see mostly clear skies, low temperatures right around 60 degrees. On Wednesday, mostly sunny conditions, highs in the mid to upper 80s. From the 10-11 Severe Weather Center, I'm meteorologist Carmela Latou.
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0: 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It's 1206.

0: believes that rent control is actually an unconstitutional seizing of assets. So, you know, I'm pretty radical on some of this stuff. Speaking of things
1: you
0: that
1: think
0: are like
1: that
0: commodities,
1: you should be able to sell your property for the price that you choose, and the government shouldn't be able to dictate what you sell your property for. Yeah.
0: Yeah. Rent control, because remember, that's also limited to the people that can live in your immediate environs. Like, I think rent control in New York City is flatly unconstitutional. People should be able to just rent their home for whatever they want to rent their home for. It's ridiculous.
1: And by the way, this is one of the real reasons why costs, this is getting into the economics of it, but this is one reason why rent is so expensive. It's two things. One, rent control. Two, cost of building, because they will not allow new units to be built in many different high-income neighborhoods. And so you end up with a situation where you can't get your money back if you're rent-controlled, and you can't afford or be allowed to build. And people say, I don't understand why my rent's so high in New York City. Basic economics?
0: Well, there's tens of thousands, maybe even more than that now, of units where the price to rehab the unit, to bring it up to code and make it nice enough that somebody would want to live there, is far more than what the landlord would be able to reasonably recoup after putting in the money. And they don't care. They're just like, well, too bad. Take the loss for the benefit of people that don't want to pay market rate. So, yeah, you know who doesn't understand any of that? Mom Donnie. But let's go on to something happy for a second. Cozy Earth clothing is so comfy, it might as well be a commodity, because I think everyone everywhere around the world would love it if they could get some of this stuff. This is the company that makes the most comfortable sheets and bedding, has a great clothing line as well. 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

0: Welcome back into Clay and Buck. We've got Don in Iowa, who's a trucker, right? Is Don still with us, team? Don? He's going to join
1: guys.
0: Us here. Hey, buddy. How you doing?
1: Hi, guys. Real good. Thank you for taking my call. I'm a 30-year Rush Limbaugh listener, and I've been with you guys since the beginning. You guys do a great job, so thank you very much.
0: We love you, Don. Thank you.
1: Well, you already know that I'm a truck driver. I'm a single dad, and every penny, I'm an over-the-road truck driver. I have a daughter that lives with my older twins. They're 18 years old and graduating high school in a couple of weeks. Now, these fuel prices, as you know, are taking a chunk out of me, costing me almost $1,000 a week. And I see people complaining and trucks are hurting, and I understand it. But I also was on duty the night that we made the hostage rescue attempt in Iran, and this action is 47 years overdue. So I am perfectly, well, not perfectly, but I am willing to sacrifice the $1,000 a week that I'm losing in profits because, again, President Trump is making the right move, and you guys have been doing a great job covering it.
2: How long? Here's a good question for you, and congratulations to your kids on graduation. I've got a kid graduating this week as well. How long would you be willing to pay the increased gas prices before you would say enough is enough?
1: Well, until it's done. I mean, this is an action that has, again, been 47 years in the making. I actually had friends on the aircraft carriers during the rescue mission, and I was comm center on duty between the White House and the actual operation. And I have been wanting to see this taking place rather than letting Iran pick apart our military one man at a time.
2: More on this next.
3: Speaking truth and having fun. Clay Travis and Buck Sexton.
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9: President Trump is planning something rare. Lisa Brady, Fox News. A private cabinet meeting set for tomorrow at Camp David while the push continues for a possible deal with Iran, which publicly remains defiant.
10: With talks ongoing, the Iranians are speaking out. Today with the country's supreme leader, Mujtaba Khamenei, posting on X, the United States will no longer have a safe haven for its mischief and for establishing military bases in West Asia.
9: Fox's Trey Yingst in Tel Aviv. President Trump posting that Iran must give up its highly enriched uranium. The president spent the morning having his latest physical.
11: Following a medical and dental checkup at Walter Reed National Military Medical Center, President Trump said on social media, everything checked out perfectly. The president's physician has not yet released a report publicly, but White House officials say that is likely in the next day or two. President Trump turns 80 years old next month, and when his term ends, he will be the oldest person to ever serve in the office. The president has been photographed with bruising on his hands and swelling in his legs. Last year, the president's doctor said the swelling is caused by chronic venous insufficiency, describing the condition as benign and normal for older patients.
9: Fox's Jared Halpern at the White House. Anti-ICE protesters spending another day outside a detention facility in New Jersey, demanding it be shut down after clashes with agents over the weekend.
12: One thing I do want to point out that's interesting when you talk to the protesters is they don't want these guys wearing masks, right? They want the ICE agents to take their masks off. They want them out of New Jersey, but they come ready and prepared with their masks, and they say they're not going anywhere. They're trying to run security, and they want all the migrants who are inside that facility, whether they're in the country illegally or not, to be released. Something DHS says is just not going to happen.
9: Fox's Alexis McAdams in Newark, where the governor joined the protest yesterday, claiming some migrants are on a hunger strike over poor conditions. The Homeland Security Secretary denies that. 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
3: 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Here's Tom Stanton.
13: One person was killed, seven others injured in a two-vehicle crash west of Lincoln last night. Lancaster County Sheriff Terry Wagner says a southbound Ford Focus ran a stop sign at Northwest 84th and West O Street in Emerald around 7:15 and slammed into an eastbound Nissan Kicks.
14: A passenger in the Ford Focus was ejected during the crash and taken to a local hospital where they later died from their injuries.
13: Wagner says one other person suffered life-threatening injuries. He says speed impairment, distracted driving, and seatbelt usage are all being investigated. Statewide, Nebraska's gaming tax receipts in April dropped 3.5% from March.
15: Statewide receipts were just over $5.4 million in April. Meanwhile, Warhorse Casino Lincoln receipts were down 5.5% to just over $1.6 million. Of that $1.6 million, Lincoln and Lancaster County will each receive just under $202,000. Mark Vail, KLIN News.
13: Hundreds of athletes from across the state will gather in Omaha tomorrow for the 2026 Special Olympics Nebraska Summer Games.
16: We will see close to 1,000 athletes there who will travel from as far as Scotts Bluff to Omaha for the competition.
13: CEO Carolyn Chamberlain says a four-day event will feature competition in volleyball, swimming, gymnastics, and track and field at several Omaha venues. The athletes will stay in dorms at Creighton University, and the closing ceremonies will be held on Saturday. Investigators say a garage fire near 77th and Maplewood Court Saturday afternoon caused about $90,000 in damage. They say it was an electrical issue with a heat lamp used to keep ducts warm. Tom Stanton, KLIN News.
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22: Mostly sunny this afternoon with high temperatures in the upper 80s to right around 90 degrees, well above average for this time of year. We'll also see winds out of the south at 10 to 15 miles per hour. Heading into this evening, we'll see mostly clear skies, low temperatures right around 60 degrees. On Wednesday, mostly sunny conditions, highs in the mid to upper 80s. From the 10-11 Severe Weather Center, I'm meteorologist Carmelo Latuca.
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0: but investment in domestic production overall will keep prices affordable for the longer term, fighting decline curves and the benefits and all that benefits for consumers. God bless the U.S. oil and gas industry.
1: I gotta say, that's a super astute email.
2: It's a fantastic
1: email. He definitely worked for an oil and gas company for a long time.
2: No, it's a fantastic email. And look, I mean, I think what you have, and the reason why I mentioned Elizabeth Warren is a bunch of people have said, hey, we need to tax the profits higher. Well, I'm against higher taxes across the board for you, for me, for companies. And Buck asked, I think, as we were going to a break, well, the problem with a windfall profits tax is, first of all, it directly contradicts a lot of what that emailer says, which you take away the money from the company and keep them from reinvesting to become a more profitable company. But also, oil and gas prices go up and down. Like, when oil prices go down, and they will go down again, no one is feeling bad for oil and gas companies when it costs them more money to bring oil and gas to market than they are making, or their profit margins go down to a very tiny margin. I get, however, this is the challenge that we have been talking about. People, in many ways, judge the economy based on gas prices. And when you sit down and start to fill up your tank and it costs you substantially more than it used to, that is very, very frustrating. No matter who is in power, people get angry. And I understand that. And the reality is, as we have been saying, for President Trump and for a lot of Republicans on the ballot, oil and gas prices is going to be a large determining factor when people start to cast those ballots in October and November. That is a reality. Now, some of you are saying, hey, this is a 47-year issue with Iran. I'm willing to handle a short-term increase in oil and gas prices to solve a longer-range issue. That's certainly an argument that can be made. I think it's harder to make come September and October. What I would say in general, 4 years ago, gas prices were higher than they are right now. So 4 years ago, gas prices were higher than they are right now. I think you would sign on this, Buck, and I'll let you finish off the program for the day here. If Trump is going to do well, gas prices are going to have to come back down a dollar or more.
0: Oh, yeah. I think that that's now conventional wisdom. I think it's accurate. But I'd also say this on the gas price. When gas prices are unusually low, there's never any suggestion that the gas companies should just get some kind of
2: rebate.
0: All of a sudden, you know, rebate. So, you know, this is we believe in capitalism, right? And it can be painful at times in different sectors, but over the long run, I think it is the only system we have to make things better in this regard. Let's see who wins that big Texas Senate race. We'll talk our primary. Talk about it tomorrow.
3: Speaking truth and having fun. 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
10: Redistricting pushback. I'm Lisa Brady, Fox News. The effort to use a different congressional map this year stalls in South Carolina.
11: While South Carolina's House passed a bill to redistrict, Republicans in the state Senate opted not to move forward. Senator Richard Cash said he was disappointed, but that early voting for the June primary had started.
12: The deadline has passed. Voting has begun. It is time to conclude the matter.
11: Others worried eliminating the only Democratic congressional district out of seven would backfire.
10: Fox's Jessica Rosenthal. The state Senate voting to continue the bill, though, which keeps it alive while pushing it to the next legislative session. Earlier, a panel of federal judges rejecting Alabama's new maps for this year's midterms, issuing a preliminary injunction with the state is appealing to the U.S. Supreme Court. Just getting word, a chemical explosion earlier today in Washington state has turned deadly. Not clear yet how many people were killed, in addition to multiple critical injuries. This after a chemical tank imploded at a pulp and paper mill run by Nippon Dynawave Packaging Company in Longview, Washington, not far from the Oregon border. Separately, thousands remain evacuated in Southern California because of a damaged chemical tank at an aerospace plant. A new demand from Iran. State media reporting the regime wants billions in frozen funds released as part of any deal with the U.S.
13: Officials in Washington say that's not going to happen, and any sort of financial relief for the Iranians will only come if they uphold their end of the bargain. This comes as the U.S. blockade of Iranian ports remains in effect, and U.S. Central Command says more than 100 vessels have been redirected as the Trump administration works to tighten economic pressure on the Iranian regime.
10: Fox's Trey Yinks in Tel Aviv. CENTCOM says U.S. airstrikes near the Strait of Hormuz overnight were defensive, targeting mine-laying vessels and a missile position. President Trump plans a cabinet meeting tomorrow at Camp David. 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
9: 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Here's Tom Stanton.
14: The Lancaster County Sheriff's Department is investigating a crash that killed one person west of Lincoln around 7:15 last night. Sheriff Terry Wagner tells KLIN News a Ford Focus ran a stop sign at Northwest 84th and West O Street in Emerald and then slammed into an eastbound Nissan Kicks.
15: In total, eight people were transported to area hospitals for treatment, three from the Ford Focus and five from the Nissan Kicks. Horrific scene, very tragic, and we're still working to put the pieces together.
14: Wagner says a passenger in the Focus was ejected and died at the hospital. Another person suffered life-threatening injuries. Investigators say a garage fire near South 77th and Maplewood Court Sunday afternoon was sparked by a heat lamp used in a duck enclosure. LFR's MJ Learman says crews were able to prevent the fire from spreading to the home. Damage is estimated at $90,000. The Red Cross assisted in the relocation of the residents because the electrical panel was pulled from the home. Nearly 1,000 athletes from across the state will be in Omaha tomorrow for the 2026 Special Olympics Nebraska Summer Games. CEO Carolyn Chamberlain says they've seen recent growth in the number of young athletes.
8: I think where we've seen the most growth is the number of school-aged participants, because we have such a large school program now across the state. So we've seen a big boost in those numbers.
14: Athletes will experience an opening and closing ceremonies and compete in a variety of sports, including gymnastics and volleyball. And the Lincoln Parks Recreation Department says a north entrance to Pioneers Park from West Van Dorn Street will be temporarily closed Friday and Monday for utility maintenance work. Tom Stanton on the Voice of Lincoln, 1499.3 KLIN.
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19: Mostly sunny this afternoon with high temperatures in the upper 80s to right around 90 degrees, well above average for this time of year. We'll also see winds out of the south at 10 to 15 miles per hour. Heading into this evening, we'll see mostly clear skies, low temperatures right around 60 degrees. On Wednesday, mostly sunny conditions, highs in the mid to upper 80s. From the 10-11 Severe Weather Center, I'm meteorologist Carmelo Latu.
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0: Texas. We only mean it for Florida. We don't mean it for us. So it was Governor Abbott, it was a genius moment.
1: Yeah. All right. We're going to be watching the results closely. We'll have those results on Hannity tonight. Ken Paxton, always good to talk to you. Good luck to you tonight. And we may be taking your speech or getting you on live right after the results. We appreciate you being with us.
0: Hey, always great to be on your show, and it's going to be a good day in Texas.
1: 800-941-SHAWN is our number if you want to be a part of the program. 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And that means heroes like FDNY Lieutenant Edward McDonough. Now, he was a Marine Corps vet, lifelong public service, and Edward was on the front lines of Ground Zero, cleaning up debris, serving his city. He did it with courage, dedication, and service, and he rose through the ranks of the FDNY, ultimately becoming a lieutenant, inspiring those around him with his leadership and his humor. Edward battled a 9/11-related cancer for more than 3 years before leaving behind his loving wife, their five children. Now, this is the 25th anniversary year of 9/11. Kind of hard to believe that there are people that saying that they feel sorry for those of us that believe radical Islamic terrorism is a threat, but there are. Anyway, it is a threat. The 25th anniversary year, we see the toll that day is still taking on heroes and their families. 9/11-related illness is real. Now, thanks to your generosity, Tunnel to Towers was able to honor Edward by paying off the McDonough family mortgage, and we can help more families. 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

0: and in an instant, his life changed forever. The general manager of WFIL-TV told Dick Clark he was the new host of their daily show, Bandstand, and he was to start that very day. Dick Clark later brought the local show to the ABC network, where it became American Bandstand. 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
9: He was an amateur Golden Gloves boxer and an automobile plant worker in Detroit before he borrowed $800 from his family to start his own record company. And that's how Berry Gordy created one of the world's most successful independent labels, Motown.
10: In a place like Motown.
9: Motown went from local success in Detroit to national prominence and global domination. The sound of young America reverberated around the world thanks to an artist roster that included the Supremes, the Miracles, the Four Tops, Martha and the Vandellas, the Temptations,

0: Motown made R&B the pop music of the day, and we're still dancing in the streets 65 years later.
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2: Issue of Iran. Now, the president says the negotiations with Iran are proceeding nicely. It will only be a deal for all or no deal at all. Back to the battlefront and shooting, bigger, stronger than ever. Nobody wants that. He doesn't want that. He has talked to the presidents, you know, of Saudi Arabia, the United Arab Emirates, every country in the region. And he's also, interestingly, and I think very cleverly, thinking ahead, and he's pretty much insisting, including Pakistan and Turkey and Jordan and Egypt and the rest of them, that they all join the Abraham Accords, at a minimum, simultaneously sign on to the Abraham Accords. And, you know, and these countries were a little shocked by the president's insistence and demand. If these, remember, it wasn't just Israel that was breathing a sigh of relief when Midnight Hammer and Epic Fury happened. It was every one of those countries in the Middle East that never wanted Iranian hegemony or nuclear-armed Iran. So, what's going to happen? We'll analyze that. The president is now gathering his cabinet at Camp David as of tomorrow as these negotiations proceed, and he's insisting they hand over the nuclear dust or no deal. They don't get a penny of their own money back. 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
8: A deadly chemical explosion in Washington State. I'm Lisa Brady, Fox News. It happened at a pulp and paper mill near the Oregon border. A chemical tank imploding earlier today. Nippon Dynawave Packaging now says there are fatalities, but it's not clear how many. At least 10 people injured and other workers still missing.
9: Officials have identified no immediate threat to the surrounding community, and we're still asking the public to avoid the area while we're still in the recovery phase.
8: Longview Fire Battalion Chief Mike Gorsuch describing it as a mass casualty scene, with first responders decontaminating the patients who were taken to hospitals. Setbacks in two states' Republican-led efforts to use new congressional maps this fall. In South Carolina, the state Senate voting down redistricting in part because early voting is already underway for June primaries. And in Alabama, a panel of three federal judges rejects using a different map so close to elections, the state attorney general appealing to the U.S. Supreme Court. The Trump administration wants all federal workers to sign non-disclosure agreements. A proposed rule from the Office of Personnel Management would prohibit the sharing of any non-public, confidential, or proprietary information.
1: A draft of the regulation points to recent unauthorized disclosures of planned immigration enforcement actions and a leak about the secret military raid in Venezuela. The non-disclosure agreement, the OPM says, is intended to promote consistency across government and protect confidential information. Federal law does limit the use of NDAs in government to protect whistleblowers.
8: Fox's Jared Halpern at the White House. OPM seeking public comment on the proposed NDA rule. One union leader calls the proposal an effort to silence federal employees. A mixed finish on Wall Street. The Dow down 118 at the bell, but new highs for the S&P and the NASDAQ. The NASDAQ up more than 300. 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
7: This is Lincoln's 24-hour source for news, weather, and traffic. 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Here's Tom Stanton.
10: Lincoln Parks and Recreation officials say 8 city pools are now open after some issues on Memorial Day. Several pools, including Ballard, Irvingdale, Highlands, Eden, University Place, and Star City Shores, reopened today after crowded conditions forced early closures yesterday due to water quality interruptions. Now, the Arnold Pool on Northwest 46th Street remains closed because of mechanical issues. The Lancaster County Sheriff's Office is investigating a deadly crash west of Lincoln last night. Sheriff Terry Wagner tells KLIN News it happened at Northwest 84th and West O Street in Emerald around 7:15.
11: A Ford Focus containing 3 people was southbound on Northwest 84th Street and failed to stop at the intersection and collided with an eastbound Nissan Kicks.
10: Wagner says a passenger in the Ford Focus was thrown from the vehicle and died at a local hospital. 7 other people from the 2 cars were taken to hospitals, and Wagner says one of them suffered life-threatening injuries. Statewide gaming tax receipts in April dropped 3.5% from March.
12: Statewide receipts were just over $5.4 million in April. Meanwhile, Warhorse Casino Lincoln receipts were down 5.5% to just over $1.6 million. Of that $1.6 million, Lincoln and Lancaster County will each receive just under $202,000. Mark Vail, KLIN News.
10: Lincoln Parks and Recreation says the north entrance to Pioneers Park from West Van Dorn Street will temporarily close this Friday and Monday for utility maintenance work. The entrance will be open Saturday and Sunday. Park visitors are advised to use the east entrance on South Cottington Avenue. Tom Stanton, KLIN News.

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1: Public libraries, fire departments, the post office, lightning rods that save lives, the Declaration of Independence, they all have one person in common, Benjamin Franklin, one of our nation's most important founders.
2: Ben Franklin, he was the world's most famous scientist in his day. He's not remembered here as that. He's remembered as a founding father.
1: A U.S. ambassador to France. He convinced their powerful monarchy to back a risky rebellion that helped the 13 colonies win the battle against Britain to create the United States. His experiments with a kite proved that lightning was electricity. He helped write the Declaration of Independence and was a leading voice at the Constitutional Convention.
3: People are meeting him and they're going, it's like talking to a 20-year-old. His mind is so open.
1: He was a master of science, politics, diplomacy, and culture, and America would look very different if it weren't for the man born in poverty who rose to become one of the most influential figures of the 18th century.
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4: Mostly sunny this afternoon with high temperatures in the upper 80s to right around 90 degrees, well above average for this time of year. We'll also see winds out of the south at 10 to 15 miles per hour. Heading into this evening, we'll see mostly clear skies, low temperatures right around 60 degrees. On Wednesday, mostly sunny conditions, highs in the mid to upper 80s. From the 1011 Severe Weather Center, I'm meteorologist Carmelo Latou.
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0: Fox News on KLIN, brought to you by John Henry's Plumbing, Heating, Air, and Electrical. 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
1: Lincoln Police reported a person taken to the hospital with life-threatening injuries. We're expecting additional information to be released at this morning's law enforcement briefing.
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2: News. I'm John Saucier. New Jersey Governor Mikey Sherrill speaking to reporters about demonstrations taking place outside an ICE detention facility in Newark this week. The governor encouraging protesters to remain peaceful.
3: I would encourage everyone to, as they are gathering at Delaney Hall, to do so peacefully, and we've seen that largely happening.
2: ICE agents reportedly pepper sprayed protesters and U.S. Senator Andy Kim during an encounter. DHS out with a statement. They say demonstrators tried to obstruct law enforcement vehicles as they were leaving the facility. NASA Administrator Jared Isaacman talking about upcoming plans for moon bases and progress towards achieving long-term presence on the moon. Isaacman says his team's gearing up for the launch of Artemis 3.
4: We are working alongside our lunar lander providers, preparing for Artemis 3 crew announcement and getting ready to begin stacking Artemis 3 this summer with a target launch in mid-2027.
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0: Trending from the KLIN newsroom.
5: One person was killed, seven others injured in a two-vehicle crash west of Lincoln last night. Lancaster County Sheriff Terry Wagner tells KLIN News a Ford Focus ran a stop sign at Northwest 84th and West O Street in Emerald and slammed into an eastbound Nissan Kicks around 7:15.
6: A passenger in the Ford Focus was ejected during the crash and taken to a local hospital where they later died from their injuries.
5: Wagner says one other person suffered life-threatening injuries. He says speed, impairment, distracted driving, and seatbelt usage are all under investigation. Lincoln Parks and Recreation says eight city pools are now open after some issues on Memorial Day. Several pools, including Ballard, Irvingdale, Highlands, Eden, University Place, and Star City Shores, reopened today after crowded conditions forced early closures Monday due to water quality interruptions. The Arnold Pool remains closed because of mechanical issues. Tom Stanton, KLIN News.
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7: Mostly sunny this afternoon with high temperatures in the upper 80s to right around 90 degrees, well above average for this time of year. We'll also see winds out of the south at 10 to 15 miles per hour. Heading into this evening, we'll see mostly clear skies, low temperatures right around 60 degrees. On Wednesday, mostly sunny conditions, highs in the mid to upper 80s. From the 10-11 Severe Weather Center, I'm meteorologist Carmela Latuca.
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0: and red station IDs, but then pioneers like Al Jarvis developed personalities. With the birth of rock and roll, DJs became even more important.
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0: Legends were born like Alan Freed, Dick Clark, Wolfman Jack, and Casey Kasem.
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4: 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We don't guess. We report.
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0: However, if you in your heart, mind, and soul commit to voting this November, that is the only thing I'm asking everybody in this audience to do, and treat it as though it is a presidential election and it's all on the line, because it is. Otherwise, you'll see weaponization like we've never seen before. All progress will stop, and Democrats will have nothing but endless investigations. And if they ever get full power, you know, then watch out. They'll pack the courts. They'll do the biggest power grab in the history of the country, or at least attempt to do so. Appreciate you, man. Thank you. Listen, you've heard me talk about the Sig Sauer P365. It's the number one selling concealed carry pistol in America. Now, more people are carrying firearms today than ever before. About half of Americans, that's it, only about half, say they feel safe in their state, whether you live in a big city or a small town. And people rightly have a security and safety strategy for themselves and their families. And there might come that moment when somebody wants to kill you or kill a family member. That's where Sig Sauer comes in. They have a 270-year history of precision craftsmanship, reliability, all made in America. Now, they have brought American manufacturing back. And the P365 is made in the beautiful state of Live Free or Die, New Hampshire. It is the largest manufacturer in that state. They have nearly 4,000 employees, about half of them are former military. The most popular, best-selling concealed carry pistol on the market today. It is the very same pistol our own military uses, that NATO forces use. And we're a Sig Sauer family on this show. Sweet Baby James has several. I have several. Linda has the P365 Rose Special Edition, whatever that means, I don't know. I did not order the Rose Special Edition. I guess it has a rose on it. Or maybe it's rose colored. I have no earthly clue. But if you want the Rose Edition and you want to be like Linda, have at it. 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
9: Just 2 hours left to vote in Texas. I'm Lisa Brady, Fox News. It's decision day in the showdown between a longtime Republican senator and his Trump-backed challenger.
10: Four-term Senator John Cornyn, he is going to fight to survive a major challenge from Texas Attorney General Ken Paxton, who's writing a late endorsement from President Trump. Cornyn running on experience and conservative results, while Paxton has embraced a more hardline Texas First MAGA message.
9: Fox's Brooke Taylor in Dallas, the winner of today's runoff to face Democratic State Representative James Tallarico in November. Iran reportedly making a new demand as talks continue on a possible deal with the U.S.
11: The Secretary of State Marco Rubio out there saying the Strait of Hormuz is going to open one way or another. Iran is saying we'll open the Strait if you take $24 billion in frozen Iranian money and unfreeze it. That is according to Iranian state-run media.
9: Fox's Peter Doocy at the White House. President Trump suggesting Iran has to give up its enriched uranium in a post earlier today. Multiple deaths confirmed after a chemical incident in Washington state.
12: First responders are on scene of a chemical implosion at Nippon Dynaware facility, a pulp and paper mill in Longview, just north of Portland, where we're told a liquid hazmat tank exploded around 7 a.m. local time.
13: There were multiple critical injuries. We can also confirm there were fatalities related to the incident. At this time, there are also individuals who remain unaccounted for as crews continue the recovery and accountability operations.
12: Mike Gorsuch, battalion chief with Longview Fire, also saying no evacuations and that there's no threat to the surrounding area, though people are being asked to stay away during the recovery phase as the investigation gets underway.
9: Fox's Jeff Venasso. This as thousands remain evacuated in Southern California because of a chemical tank leak at an aerospace facility, though that evacuation zone did shrink as the pressure and temperature in that tank went down. 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
8: 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Here's Tom Stanton.
14: The Lancaster County Sheriff's Department is investigating a crash that killed one person west of Lincoln around 7:15 last night. Sheriff Terry Wagner tells KLIN News a Ford Focus ran a stop sign at Northwest 84th and West O Street in Emerald and slammed into an eastbound Nissan Kicks.
15: In total, eight people were transported to area hospitals for treatment, three from the Ford Focus and five from the Nissan Kicks. Horrific scene, very tragic, and we're still working to put the pieces together.
14: Wagner says a passenger in the Focus was ejected and died at the hospital. Another person suffered life-threatening injuries. The 2026 Special Olympics Nebraska Summer Games gets underway tomorrow in Omaha, bringing the community together for a powerful celebration of sport, determination, and inclusion.
16: We will kick off with a volleyball competition. Thursday will be full of multiple different sports as well as our opening ceremonies. Friday, Saturday, more competition, and then we have a closing ceremony.
14: CEO Carolyn Chamberlain says nearly 1,000 athletes across the state will be competing in several sports, including volleyball, swimming, and gymnastics. The American Job Center will hold a spring career fair tomorrow. Workforce Administrator Dylan Wren says several local employers will be available at the enclosed shelter at Bethany Park near 65th and Vine.
17: We've got the state of Nebraska, NEBCO, Lincoln Electric System, Total Manufacturing Company, Firespring, Duncan, and more.
14: Attendees are encouraged to sign up with an ENE Works account prior to attending. We have a link at KLIN.com. And Lincoln Parks and Recreation says eight city pools are now open after some issues forced six of them to close early on Memorial Day. Tom Stanton, KLIN News.
8: KLIN celebrates America's 250th birthday.
18: In 1936, one man shattered the myth of Nazi superiority. Jesse Owens, the grandson of a slave, competed in the Olympics in Berlin that year.
19: Ohio State's phenomenal Jesse Owens again takes the spotlight as he sprints for the takeoff and the broad jump.
18: Adolf Hitler wanted to show the world that the Aryan race was racially superior, but 22-year-old Owens destroyed that by winning an unprecedented 4 gold medals. He proved to the world that excellence is not confined to one race or nationality.
19: After the fanfares of the Olympic opening comes the most amazing performance by America's Jesse Owens in the 100 meter. The world's most superb runner makes the others look as if they're walking as he wins the final and equals the world's record time. This and his later victory in the long jump may well be the athletic performances of the century.
20: The competition was grand. And we're very glad to come out on top. Thank you, very kindly.
18: He returned to the United States where discrimination was still rampant, but his achievements were an important stepping stone on the road to civil rights for all.
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22: Mostly sunny this afternoon with high temperatures in the upper 80s to right around 90 degrees, well above average for this time of year. We'll also see winds out of the south at 10 to 15 miles per hour. Heading into this evening, we'll see mostly clear skies, low temperatures right around 60 degrees. On Wednesday, mostly sunny conditions, highs in the mid to upper 80s. From the 1011 Severe Weather Center, I'm meteorologist Carmela Latuca.
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2: Fox News, I'm Tom Rigotti. While the U.S. and Iran continue to negotiate a deal to open the Strait of Hormuz, it appears neither side is willing to capitulate to the other. Fox's Peter Ducey reports.
3: The Secretary of State Marco Rubio out there saying the Strait of Hormuz is going to open one way or another. Iran is saying we'll open the Strait if you take $24 billion in frozen Iranian money and unfreeze it. That is according to Iranian state-run media.
2: Protests for a fifth day today outside an ICE facility in Newark, New Jersey. Fox's Alexis McAdams is there.
4: These protesters are demanding that this ICE facility here in Newark be shut down because they say the migrants inside are not being treated properly. New Jersey Democrats, including Senator Andy Kim, are saying that the problem is that they believe that they are not being fed properly. They think that they're being fed food that's spoiled, so they said there's an ongoing hunger strike.
2: DHS accuses protesters of disrupting law enforcement operations. 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
5: The Lancaster County Sheriff's Office is investigating a deadly crash west of Lincoln last night. Sheriff Terry Wagner tells KLIN News it happened at Northwest 84th and West O Street in Emerald around 7:15.
6: A Ford Focus containing three people was southbound on Northwest 84th Street and failed to stop at the intersection and collided with an eastbound Nissan Kicks.
5: Wagner says a passenger in the Ford Focus was thrown from the vehicle and died at a local hospital. Seven other people from the two cars were hospitalized, and Wagner says one of them suffered life-threatening injuries. If you're looking for a job or a career training opportunity, several employers will be available at the career fair tomorrow at the Bethany Enclosed Shelter near 66th and Vine. Dylan Wren with the American Job Center tells KLIN News that they can help job seekers in a variety of ways.
7: Preparing people for an interview, writing resumes. We also do job training. We do internship, apprenticeships. We pay for school over at Southeast Community College and other places like that.
5: It will run from 11 a.m. to 2 p.m. Stephen Hardesty, KLIN News.
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8: Mostly sunny this afternoon with high temperatures in the upper 80s to right around 90 degrees, well above average for this time of year. We'll also see winds out of the south at 10 to 15 miles per hour. Heading into this evening, we'll see mostly clear skies, low temperatures right around 60 degrees. On Wednesday, mostly sunny conditions, highs in the mid to upper 80s. From the 10-11 Severe Weather Center, I'm meteorologist Carmela Latuca.
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0: right, it's primary day once again in America, the great state of Texas. All eyes on Texas. We'll have Bill Hemmer at the Billboard. That's coming up tonight, especially watching the race for Senate. And that is John Cornyn versus Ken Paxton. Our friend Chip Roy, we're watching his race for Attorney General. The latest on Iran, General Jack Keane, Dan Bongino tonight, Reince Priebus, Mark Wade Mullen, Tommy Lahren. News you'll never get from the legacy media mop. Set your DVR tonight. Hannity on Fox. We'll see you tonight. Back here tomorrow. Thank you for making the show possible. Hey, when you hear news about Israel, it is easy to think of headlines, politics, oh, just another conflict far away. No, this is very real. They're in a fight for their survival. Now, anti-Semitic attacks in the Holy Land across the globe. It is sad. Its rise is frightening. You have elderly Holocaust survivors. 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Now, again, fearing for their lives. Now, Jewish families praying for freedom to worship and safety and security. 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
2: Good afternoon. We'll start Time Saver Traffic at South 42nd and Pine Lake Road. An accident. Do watch your slowdowns. 42nd and Pine Lake. Otherwise, most traffic moving well. A few volume slowdowns. We do have several construction projects. Do use caution as you move through and around. Some good news. South 56 is open now from Normal Boulevard all the way to Nebraska Parkway, as is South 40th from Randolph to A Street. However, South 40th is closed northbound to O Street. If you come across anything that gets in your way, call the traffic hotline 402-479-1414. That's a quick check of your Time Saver Traffic.
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4: Sunny, 88 degrees at 5 o'clock. One person was killed and seven others injured in a two-vehicle crash west of Lincoln last night. Lancaster County Sheriff Terry Wagner says a southbound Ford Focus ran a stop sign at Northwest 84th and West O Street in Emerald around 7:15 and slammed into an eastbound Nissan Kicks.
5: A passenger in the Ford Focus was ejected during the crash and taken to a local hospital where they later died from their injuries.
4: Wagner says one other person suffered life-threatening injuries. They are trying to determine if speed impairment and distracted driving were factors in the crash. Investigators say a garage fire near South 77th and Maplewood Court Street Sunday afternoon was sparked by a heat lamp used in a duct enclosure. LFR's MJ Lerman said crews were able to prevent the fire from spreading into the house. Damage is estimated at $90,000. The Red Cross assisted in the relocation of the residents because the electrical panel was pulled from the home. Statewide gaming tax receipts in April dropped 3.5% from March.
6: Statewide receipts were just over $5.4 million in April. Meanwhile, Warhorse Casino Lincoln receipts were down 5.5% to just over $1.6 million. Of that $1.6 million, Lincoln and Lancaster County will each receive just under $202,000. Mark Vail, KLIN News.
4: The April unemployment rate, seasonally adjusted in Nebraska, was down 0.1% from March at 3% and 0.1% compared to March of 2025. The national seasonally adjusted unemployment rate for April 2026 is 4.3%, unchanged from the March 2026 unemployment rate and up 0.1% from the April 2025 unemployment rate. If you're looking for a job or career training opportunities, several employers will be available at a career fair tomorrow at the Bethany Enclosed Shelter near 66th and Vine. Dylan Wren with the American Red Cross tells KLIN News they can help job seekers in a variety of ways.
7: Preparing people for an interview, writing resumes. We also do job trainings. We do internship, apprenticeships. We pay for school over at Southeast Community College and other places like that.
4: It will run from 11 a.m. until 2 p.m. Hundreds of athletes from across the state will gather in Omaha tomorrow for the 2026 Special Olympics Nebraska Summer Games.
8: We will see close to 1,000 athletes there who will travel from as far as Scotts Bluff to Omaha for the competition.
4: CEO Carolyn Chamberlain says the four-day event will feature a competition in volleyball, swimming, gymnastics, and track and field at several Omaha venues. The athletes will stay in dorms at Creighton University. Closing ceremonies will be held on Saturday. For these stories and more, go to KLIN.com. 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
9: Mostly clear with temperatures in the 70s and 80s this evening here in the capital city. We should see our overnight lows drop down into the upper 50s to right around 60 degrees. For your Wednesday, we'll see one more warm day with high temperatures climbing up into the upper 80s, maybe flirting with 90 degrees. Warm, similar to what we have seen over the last couple of days. We should see mostly sunny conditions once again as well. From the 10-11 Severe Weather Center, I'm meteorologist Carmelo Latuca.
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2: Good afternoon. We'll start Time Saver Traffic at South 42nd and Pine Lake Road. An accident due watch for slowdowns 42nd and Pine Lake. Otherwise, most traffic moving well. A few volume slowdowns. We do have several construction projects. Do use caution as you move through and around. Some good news, South 56 is open now from Normal Boulevard all the way to Nebraska Parkway, as is South 40th from Randolph to A Street. However, South 40th is closed northbound to O Street. If you come across anything that gets in your way, call the traffic hotline 402-479-1414. That's a quick check of your Time Saver Traffic.
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10: All right, greetings. Welcome to your drive home, not on Monday night, but Tuesday night. We're already almost to hump day. The weekend is nigh, sort of. 88 degrees in the capital city. 34% humidity, dew point 56. Not too bad. Not too bad in terms of humidity. This is where we're going to be the next couple of days. And then kind of get a little cooler, a bit like good cooler for the weekend. Friday, high 85. Saturday, looking at a high of 83. Sunday, 83. So a little cooler than, is cooler than where we'll be right now. Forecast hold and some slight chances of rain. Hopefully not too much to mess up any outdoor plans. Hope everybody got through their graduations and graduation parties okay last weekend. Went to a few of them. It's all us tonight. I want to get to something I did last week, and I hope we have time to get to it. There's just been a lot of good news to talk about lately. But I have done an investigation on the concept of town sizing your summer vacation. Yes, I said town sizing. Heard about this? This is what people are doing. It's a trend, I'm told. And maybe I should adopt it. Maybe you should adopt it. With gas prices being like they are, with air travel being as expensive as it is, a whole lot more people are trying to find local, maybe more rural, maybe not totally rural, but maybe more rural, cheaper but unique, fun outings this summer. Spending a little less, not going crazy with the gas, maybe staying within a kind of a radius. And so I with the help of the internet, have put together a guide, some possible outings that maybe you could use, put together kind of a budget for them. This is fun. I want to do this here during the show today. So hopefully we'll have time to get to that in the second half of the show. But we do have a lot of news to get to. So let's fire things up right now with today's Whip Around.
1: 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It's time for the Whip Around on Drive Time Lincoln.
10: Well, I hope you got your baseball tickets. You still can. You just are going to have to go through the secondary markets to do that if you are wanting to go to any or all of the Nebraska baseball regional. So, let's see right now what the get-in price is. Hey, look, if you're looking to go just on Friday afternoon and you're okay with sitting on the berm, you can get $69 a piece right now. There's only two listings, but I'm telling you right now, SeatGeek, you can get it for $69 because they are sold out through the official university NCAA channels. I lucked out. I was on the ball. They went on sale to the public at 3. Before that, they started with donors, went down through the classes of donors, and eventually got to season ticket holders who weren't donors. They all had priority before the general public did. And then they opened it up at 3 o'clock to the general public. And I jumped on there at 3. It spun and it spun and it spun. And I think I was a little early. And then I hit refresh and then, whoa, there it is. It worked. So I got 2 general admission tickets for the whole tournament, which is exciting because now I'll be able to go inside the stadium. Otherwise, I probably would be right next to it for the entirety of the tournament. I maybe could have figured something out, but I got those, and hopefully you did if you were looking for them, because I don't know what the prices are going to look like for the rest of the tournament if you're going through the secondary market. But like I said, you can't get in for $69 to the South Dakota State game. I will say this, right? Despite the frustrations about availability, the ticket prices are really good. They're not bad at all. The general admission berm tickets for the entire tournament was only $53, I think, each.
11: Really?
10: Get 2, so total bill is a little over $100. And then if you did get reserve seats, I believe they were $90-some to get in for the whole shebang. It was a really good. I think that's in the world of ridiculously expensive ticket prices that we live in. It's probably I assume the NCAA has some say in that. That might be part of the reason why that there's some level of uniformity between the different places. It is an NCAA event technically that is hosted by the University of Nebraska, Haymarket Park. And all of that. So, number 2 on this whole thing. I got 3 different things on this. Number 2, I don't know about you all, but we internally and other people I talked to had a little bit of confusion, not about Friday's schedule, but about Saturday's schedule. Because depending on where you went online, you might have read something different because it was listed differently in multiple places that you might look, whether you went to the Huskers website or the NCAA website. Regardless, it doesn't matter what. It's all fixed now, and it doesn't matter what said what. But I can tell you, and this is true, right? We believe this is true and for real now, Steve.
11: Yes.
10: We got it right.
11: Yep, we got submitted.
10: So there's 2 games, obviously, on Friday, Nebraska and South Dakota State, and then the nightcap will be Ole Miss and Arizona State.
11: Correct.
10: The losers of those first 2 games will play the early game on Saturday, the afternoon game, which is 3 o'clock or 2 o'clock.
11: That would be 2 o'clock.
10: 2 o'clock.
11: Yep, 2 o'clock Saturday afternoon.
10: 2 o'clock Saturday afternoon.
11: Yep.
10: The winners, and hopefully Nebraska, if they can beat South Dakota State.
11: Mm-hmm.
10: So if they do what the seeds say should happen, and certainly that doesn't always happen, but if that would happen, it would be Nebraska and Ole Miss on Saturday night at, is it 6 or 7?
11: 7 Central.
10: 7 Central.
11: Yes.
10: Okay. Just want to do that for planning purposes. That was very important for us, for our planning purposes. And so Nebraska wins, they play Saturday night. Nebraska loses, they play Saturday afternoon.
11: Correct.
10: There's your bottom line. And then it gets into Sunday, and that'll depend. They could play once on Sunday. They could play no times on Sunday. They could play two times on Sunday. And then they could play a time on Monday.
11: Correct.
10: As well. Yes. So those all could happen. But Saturday was the day there was some confusion on, and so hopefully that might be helpful.
11: Oh, and actually they would play Sunday. Monday is only if necessary.
10: Right, yeah. Oh, yeah. Yeah, that's what I said. They'll either play, well, they could play zero times if they lost their first two games.
11: Oh, yeah, gotcha.
10: Yeah, so
11: gotcha. The eternal optimist over here.
10: Yes, yes. If they win a game, they will play on Sunday. If they win either a game Friday or a game on Saturday, they would play at least one game on Sunday. So that is that's what the schedule looks like. And it should now be updated everywhere online that you're looking for it. But I wanted to verify that. And all those games will be, of course, here on KLIN. In addition to the games, folks, it is happening. It is happening. The Jack and Friends Lincoln Regional Roadshow, brought to you, by the way, by Wolf Electric, who's going to be our sponsor for the whole RV getup. I'm still calling it an RV. It's a trailer. Can a trailer be an RV? It's still a vehicle and it's still recreational, and so I'm calling it an RV. I don't want anyone to give me any technical corrections. I've referred to it as an RV the whole time, so it's going to be the RV.
11: Right.
10: Brought to you by Wolf Electric. I'll be out there. If all goes according to plan, I will be doing Drive Time Lincoln 48 hours from now. Right there.
11: Ah.
10: If all goes according to plan, if we are set up, everything works, we are good to go, and then do the morning show from there Thursday, and then stay out there all weekend, as long as is needed. And so we are, it look, now here's what I didn't know this morning. I thought we might be tucked away kind of in an RV lot, which would have been totally fine. That's what I expected. And it sounds like we will be more front and center.
11: All right.
10: With the Airstream. Right there, kind of in front of, well, you know, they got that little roundabout thing there, the circle. Right off of that to the left, kind of in front of the Bolin, sort of between Bolin and the main entrance to Haymarket Park.
11: Right.
10: Is where we will be in our little cordoned off area. So if you're coming into the game, you're going to see us and you can come say hi. We will be doing pregame shows, and our pregame shows for the entirety of the tournament are brought to you by Ambassador Health of Lincoln. So shout out to Ambassador Health for being a part of this whole thing. And we'll be doing pregame shows starting 90 minutes before first pitch of every game and going up to 30 minutes before first pitch. So practically, what does that mean on Friday? That means we will start our pregame show at 1:30, brought to you by Ambassador Health of Lincoln. And then at 2:30, we will send it to network coverage. They'll take the last half hour and get you right up to game time. And so if you're having to work and not able to listen, you want to get in the baseball mood on Friday afternoon, turn on the pregame show, KLIN.com or 1499.3 FM. And I'm going to bring in, when we say Jack and Friends, that's what it's going to be. It's going to be a lot of friends that I have, because I don't want to do it myself, and we've got a lot of, Nate's going to be in Oklahoma City, Steve is going to be helping out, obviously, here, and part of everything as well, and so I am enlisting my friends from across the media, maybe former player world. I don't even know yet exactly what the lineup is going to look like for these pregame shows. I got some calls to make, I got some texts to send. But some of them, in I think a good way, will surprise you. You ever watch one of those like Mad About You episodes when Ray Romano shows up or something like that, or is it the King of Queens that does that?
11: Yeah,
10: About You crossed over with Friends, didn't it?
11: And King of Queens crossed over with Everybody Loves Raymond.
10: Everybody Loves Raymond. That's what I was thinking of. We will have some interesting crossovers, I think, not only for the pregame shows. Brought to you by Ambassador Health of Lincoln. But also, if you're following us on our social channels as well, we'll have some additional content there. So make sure you're liking the KLIN Facebook page, or following us on Twitter, or following me on Twitter as well. Those will all be going on there. So we got you covered for the whole thing, the games themselves, the pregame, the postgame. If you're out there, come visit, say hi. Probably have some other games on out there. We got a TV out there. I don't know how big it'll be, but we'll have that going as well. Yeah. And it's gonna be a really good time out there. And a huge thanks to Wolf Electric, Ambassador Health of Lincoln, for making this happen for us. And a huge thanks to University of Nebraska and a few people I'll probably be shouting out who have saw the dream for this and said, you know what, we think this would be fun. We think this would be good. We like the idea of doing it and making a big deal of this regional and keeping the tradition alive. So huge shout out to the athletic department and the baseball operations and Haymarket Park and everybody else, because it's going to be a blast. It's going to be wild. It's going to be a ton of fun. So that's the plan 48 hours from now. And I'm planning to stay out there. Like, I'm planning to stay out there. Like, I don't mean come home and sleep. I'm planning to stay out there the whole weekend.
11: All right.
10: So, I'm not going home till either they win the regional or they get eliminated. Right. And I'm hoping I don't know. Might have to be out there Monday for an if necessary game. We don't know.
11: Yeah.
10: I might be Thursday night, Friday night, Saturday night. That could be four nights.
11: Four nights of ballpark food. How could you go wrong?
10: Yeah.
11: Oh, baby.
10: It's all right. That's all right. Yeah. So that is the full plan for this. I'm super excited about it. More coming up tomorrow. And then, of course, Thursday on exactly what the plans are going to look like, because they are developing, frankly, sort of minute by minute, as the Doobie Brothers once said.
11: Greatness.
10: All right. Moving on. Oh, I got to do that. Sorry. This is, my lack of ability. Okay, there we go. Sorry, my head's all over the place today, mainly at Haymarket Park. Okay, next, the pools. Well, we did okay on getting the pools back open. It sounded like, now if you missed it, they had to shut down several of the city pools on Memorial Day. Because, I mean, in part because so many people wanted to be there, but some of their systems got overrun by it, and they decided, hey, the filtration chemical systems are overrun is the word, overwhelmed is the word I was looking for, and they decided the water quality was not where they wanted it to be, and so they decided to do that. Six of the nine had to close early on Monday, on Memorial Day. Now, they were saying going into today, hey, we're hoping we can get things open back up. Everything should be good at 2 o'clock on Tuesday, today, a few hours ago. Almost. Man, they can't buy a break. I mean, because Arnold Pool apparently is not open, because this was not just a chemical imbalance, but apparently some other mechanical issues that were going on here. And so I'm telling you, they've had some difficulty opening at the beginning of the seasons in previous years, just because didn't have staffing. Last year it was too cold. And now they've been able to get almost all of them back online. Five to six had closed. Only Arnold not open. That's up in Northwest Lincoln as well. I think a big part of it was the combination of it being Memorial Day. And frankly, and I thought this yesterday when I was on about, Memorial Day has gone one of two directions over the last several years. Just right. Cold, cloudy, crappy, still in the fake spring part of the year. Or just here comes the humidity. And you were looking good yesterday, not overly humid, but still warm enough to swim. And I just think everyone was like, man, pool sounds good.
11: Right.
10: Pool sounds good. And so that was a big issue. So yeah, Woods Pool had 500 people there.
11: No kidding.
10: On Monday.
11: Wow.
10: Yeah.
11: Well, gosh, I saw we were out by Mahoney State Park yesterday. The line into the park stretched from the entrance almost to I-80.
10: Everybody was like, finally.
11: Mm-hmm.
10: This was a big fake spring year.
11: Yeah.
10: Where you'd get a little bit of it, and then it would deke you out. And then March was really warm a few times, and then April really wasn't. And then we had the storms and those sorts of things. This was interesting. Peter Breen had this in his article. So Woods Pool had about 500 people there. That's only actually half of capacity. Their capacity is 1,082. They haven't capped out at that number since 1996. And that was what happened then in 1996. Not only did I graduate from high school, which had nothing to do with it, but Star City Shores, we always say it carefully, don't we? Star City Shores opened up. And, you know, Peter's article also talked about a lot more apartments were adding pools as well. And so they just lost a lot of the college crowd and the young adult crowd and some of the family crowd, I'm sure, as well. And so that was a part of it as well. And, you know, now Woods Pool is a major part of my... I'm not going to wax forever about nostalgia, but I will say this. In either the summer of 86 or 87, I, Jack Mitchell, went off the third tower at Woods.
11: Ah.
10: I did go off the third tower at Woods. It took a lot of urging and maybe shaming by my friends.
11: Mm-hmm.
10: But I remember that, and they used to do that. The lifeguard that would sit there, and the lifeguard would sit there, and the first, second tower, there were three platforms, right? And they would just hold the finger up on which one was supposed to go.
11: Yeah.
10: I remember the lifeguard, she held up three, and the third tower, you were supposed to, at that time, again, things have changed. This is the 80s.
11: Right.
10: But you were the third tower, you were supposed to, I think encouraged to, if I recall, get a running start as you went off of it.
11: Okay.
10: Because there were all these urban legends that, well, you know, if there's a strong wind out of the east, it could push you back into the second tower.
11: Ooh.
10: I don't know if that was actually true, but that's what I was afraid of.
11: Right.
10: And I remember that I ran, and then all of a sudden I was running and my legs just stopped. And I was like, oh no, I'm going to have to do the chicken exit.
11: Uh-huh.
10: And I think I realized I'm never going to live this down, and I got enough adrenaline running through my legs that I actually did go off of it at that point.
11: And the end result?
10: And the end result is I was relieved that I had finally done that. I can't remember if I did it more or not after that. I kind of liked the high dive in the first tower better.
11: It wasn't like a belly flop off the third tier, though.
10: Yeah. Yeah, no, it wasn't. I was also very worried about doing that, because then there are also people who are telling me stories about someone they knew who did one and their stomach ripped open and stuff. I don't think that's true. Yeah. It's not true. But
11: urban legends.
10: You know, but these older pools, and most of these are pretty old, because it was Eden and Highlands and Ballard. These are pools that have been around all my life in Lincoln.
11: Right.
10: And so they've got to do pretty extensive manual testing, it sounds like, to keep that chemical equilibrium, especially when it's warm out, and so these are some of the things that come along with having pools that are both old and popular, at least for that day as well.
11: Yeah,
10: but it does kind of make you wonder. Like, look, I understand it's government spending and that kind of stuff, and that would bring a whole thing up. But just in theory, like, could Lincoln, would there be demand for a new pool? Where would it be? What would it be?
11: Yeah.
10: Right? And I actually wonder this, too. If you could go back to 1996, would you build Star City Shores? Ooh, Star City Shores the way that you did?
11: Uh-huh.
10: Because Because I remember when, because I was still, what, 18 years old, and I was like, oh, man, it's like, well, they're going to have a water park.
11: Yeah.
10: But it's like
11: yeah.
10: a little kid's water park. And I brought my own kids to it then. I was glad for it when I was a parent.
11: Sure.
10: But in any case, sorry, that's a lot of pool nostalgia from the summers of my youth. So in any case, other than Arnold, and hopefully they'll be able to get Arnold open tomorrow, and then everyone will have their public pools back open. So I saw some of the pictures that they had from Woods Pool. It looked like they were having a good time there. All right, moving on. Baseball and swimming pools. Why don't we do this every day? I mean, they're closed. Well, we're taking a turn for the worse here, I guess, to some degree. See what apparently happened on at Sam's Club on North 27th about a week ago.
11: Yeah.
10: I was just reading about this today. I wasn't aware of this. 1011 had some reporting on this, and it might have been some other places as well. But this was back on May 20th, so a week ago tomorrow, six days ago, obviously. And there's now a Lincoln man who is facing felony charges after he basically was yelling at a woman and her children inside the store, but doing it, which was unpleasant enough, but was doing it with racial slurs and threatening remarks toward this family. In fact, one of the employees told the officers that they were asking him to stop, tried to step between him. Other customers started forming a circle around the family to protect them, mm-hmm. basically. And so they call police. This is crazy. So they call police, and they thought he was gone. And turns out he came right back and was even more mad after that. They were worried it could become physical at that point. And so they then have a store manager escort him out of the store. And he takes out his phone, starts recording the manager, still yelling and cursing. And he got out of there before the police arrived for this, according to police records. He was initially cited and booked for terroristic threats as a hate crime following the incident. Subsequent court filings, though, are listing the charges as two counts of committing child abuse, intentional, no injury, both class 3A. Felonies, and he is now had his bond set at $25,000 at last check. That has not been posted. So, what in the world? We don't know a whole lot more about what actually led to this. I don't know anymore, at least other than what's been reported on this. I don't know. Mm-hmm. Exactly what started the whole thing, why he was so mad, if there was something else going on with him, because it's that's crazy. To the point that you had customers circling this family to protect them.
11: Right.
10: Crazy. Crazy situation. We'll see if we find out any more about this in the coming days. Let's see. You know what? I think I'm going to take our break here. I don't know if we want to talk about any of the rest of these. They're okay, but they're... I want to give you a town sizing strategy. Should you choose to use it? And maybe you've got your own better ones than I have, and that's totally fine, too. But we will get into ways you can, if you choose to, buy into this new summer vacation trend that has been brought upon by high gas prices, high airfares. More of a budget opportunity, but learning about the area instead of going to Vegas or Orlando or Hawaii or Mexico or even Denver in the mountains. Going someplace local. Not a huge trip. Not using too much gas. And doing it on a budget. I got some ideas. Maybe I'll try. I think maybe I'll try one of these too. We got to pick which one that I'm actually going to do, and we'll try and do a review of it. And you guys can tell me if I am forgetting some good obvious ones. So I'll tell you about the thresholds that I put in terms of mileage and price on these, and we'll see if they sound like good ideas for the summer. That's coming up. 87 degrees right now in the capital city. It is 5:31. This is Drive Time Lincoln on KLIN.
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13: Nebraska men's basketball coach Fred Hoiberg announced today the hiring of veteran college strength coach Michael Chapman as director of strength and conditioning. Chapman brings more than 15 years of experience at the Division I level to the Huskers, including stints at power conference programs in the Big Ten, SEC, and Pac-12. He has helped 10 of his former players reach the NBA, including 5 first-round draft picks, and has been part of 3 programs which advanced to the NCAA tournament. Chapman comes to Lincoln after serving as a head men's basketball strength and conditioning coach at LSU for the past 2 seasons. The Baton Rouge, Louisiana native began his career with stints at Southeastern Louisiana and Southern before working at Penn State, Texas, and Michigan. In 2016, he was named director of basketball performance at Southern Mississippi before he was chosen as assistant strength and conditioning coach at Towson from 2017 to 2019. Hosting his first NCAA regional since 2008, Nebraska baseball earned the number 13 national seed Monday and will welcome Ole Miss, Arizona State, and South Dakota State to Lincoln this weekend. The regional appearance is the Huskers' 20th all-time, including the 4th under head coach Will Bolt. The Lincoln regional is paired with the Auburn regional, which features number 4 national seed Auburn, UCF, NC State, and Milwaukee. The regional winners will advance to next week's Super Regional. Nebraska kicks off regional play Friday afternoon against South Dakota State. First pitch at 3 p.m., pregame at 2:30 here on 1499.3 KLIN. Number 1 Nebraska softball is en route to Oklahoma City for their 8th Women's College World Series appearance. The Huskers finished the regular season with a 43-6 record, good for the best regular season winning percentage in program history. NU went 23-1 in Big Ten play, which tied the Big Ten record for conference wins in the season and clinched an outright Big Ten regular season title. Nebraska opens up Women's College World Series play Thursday night against Arkansas. Nate Rohr has a call with first pitch at 8:30, pregame at 8 on B107.3 and here on 1499.3 KLIN.
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9: Mostly clear with temperatures in the 70s and 80s this evening here in the capital city. We should see our overnight lows drop down into the upper 50s to right around 60 degrees. For your Wednesday, we'll see one more warm day with high temperatures climbing up into the upper 80s, maybe flirting with 90 degrees. Warm, similar to what we have seen over the last couple of days. We should see mostly sunny conditions once again as well. From the 10-11 Severe Weather Center, I'm meteorologist Carmelo Latuca.
10: Thank you very much, Carmelo. Jack Mitchell here for Rubidoux. Now's the time. This is the season to get to Rubidoux. And I talk a lot about the grills and the smokers, pellets, accessories, and all those things as well. But that's just the beginning of it in terms of what Rubidoux has. And they've got tons of it. The showroom's huge. There's two stories. You don't even know there's a second story, or you might not realize, oh, you got stuff up there too. Yeah, they do. But we're also talking portable air compressors, stationary air compressors, audio equipment as well, car audio equipment, or upgrading your car technology as well in terms of making it more of a smart car, or in terms of remote starts. They can install all of those things as well. And it's just incredible to go in there and see the variety of the selection, and even more than that, to talk to the staff, and you can tell right away, okay, this is a family business. This is a business that's been specializing in these things for a long time, and they're experts. And you know, it just doesn't have the feel. Listen, nothing against. I go to the big box national store sometimes too, but man, you can feel the difference when you get in there just by talking to them, just by having them help you out, just by bringing any questions that you've got, or after you buy something, saying, oh man, this is broken, what do I do? It feels completely different, and that's what's great about Rubidoux. You're going to find them here in Lincoln, 455 West South Street here in the capital city. Stop in and tell them Jack sent you.
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2: Wrapping up our traffic reports, no new accidents or major delays. 42nd and Pine Lake Road westbound, still running slow as that is in the cleanup stages from an earlier accident. We do have several construction projects. Use caution as you move through and around. Something to keep in mind, overnight beginning at 9 p.m., I-180 southbound will be closed. Traffic will be diverted onto I-80 to Highway 77 to West O Street, and then make your way back to downtown. That is for a bridge removal project. I-180 is scheduled to reopen at 6 a.m. tomorrow morning. And keep in mind, Sun Valley Boulevard, Charleston to 10th Street, that is closed for bridge work. Keeping you moving with Time Saver Traffic, I'm Chris Lofgren.
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10: All right, welcome back. 5:39, May 26, 2026. 87 degrees. If you missed it earlier, we will be going out to Haymarket Park, taking the shows there starting Thursday afternoon. Friday, we'll do some extended pregame for the Nebraska baseball games. It's the Jack and Friends Regional Roadshow, and the pregame shows will be brought to you by Ambassador Health of Lincoln. The first one will be Friday afternoon at 1:30, so we'll go up to 2:30, and then the network will take it over at 2:30 and take you right up to first pitch at 3, and then we'll do the same thing for the rest of the games whenever they are happening on Saturday, Sunday, and possibly Monday as well. And if you are out there, come by. You're going to find the Wolf Electric RV, and I'm going to be by it because I'm spending the whole weekend there. Might be doing a live show, might just be hanging out. Would love for you to come by and say hi. I'm going to fully confirm our position tomorrow afternoon. I will let you know, but from what I understand, we won't be hard to find. We won't be hard to find at all if you go into, well, if you go into the main entrance, I suppose, I should say, of Haymarket Park that leads you right up to home plate. So that super excited Ambassador Health of Lincoln doing the pregames, Wolf Electric being the RV sponsor of this whole thing. And then we got a whole lot of other partners we are working with as well. So just another big thank you to our sponsors. Thank you to the athletic department, the baseball program, Haymarket Park, and everybody. And we're going to have a fun cast of characters out there that I am working on developing right now that will be on the air and hanging out during that time. This is going to be a truly unique, fun experience that has been 18 years in the making since last time we brought the RV out there. We were back in right field then, kind of to the side. A lot of people didn't even notice. Doesn't sound like that's going to be an issue, not being noticed this time at all. So it's very cool. Okay, so I said, and we're just going to do a little bit of a deep dive here. We're done with the whip round for the day today. I wanted to get into this because it fascinated me, this idea of town-sizing travel. This is the trend for summer 2026 among some for travel. According to several pieces that I read, consumer preference is pivoting aggressively toward this phenomenon, colloquially known as townsizing travel. And so what people are doing is seeking out hyper-local, not urban, more what they call micropolitan destinations, specifically municipalities that are around 25,000 or fewer residents. And so what you're looking for in these places, as the trend goes, you know, historic architecture, very walkable areas as well. Not a lot of corporate chains as well. Local businesses, places to eat and drink and stay that are local. And so I was wondering, that sounds great. Save some money, see some local places that you might not have been seeing, maybe have a little bit more of a quiet, you know, nice trip, whether it's a family trip or a romantic getaway or whatever it might be. And so I said, that sounds great, but let's see how great it actually sounds when I find out where these places might be. And so I have nailed down several trips that are within, first of all, we'll do 6 hours. These are the best ones within 6 hours, I think. And I want to know what if you think I'm missing any, and I put them into different categories. And then we'll get even a little tighter. We'll see if we can do it under 3 hours. And we'll go through these, and I want to see, do any of these appeal to you? Do any of these appeal to me? Or is this just a quaint idea that maybe we won't actually be adopting? And this is the plan. And by doing this, save some money. No missing flights, right? No psychological toll from air travel that kind of comes along with that as well. And it also, you don't have these huge, long travel days. So if we're within, 6 hours?
11: Mm-hmm.
10: Yeah, I mean, get up at 5 in the morning, you'd still be there for brunch if you want to. No long travel. So there are definitely some advantages to this. And so this is those are kind of the settings on this. Now they're not all in Nebraska. Several of them are not. You don't have to, if you're going 6 or less hours, you can get out of the state if you want to still. If you want to. Some are in there as well. Okay. So first I've got some opportunities for family trips. All right. You got the kids. Okay. They're not gonna be okay with just, you know, lounging around all day at an Airbnb, which also sounds like a nice trip as well. Yep. So here are some of the options that I came up with. So got to be less than 25,000, got to be less than 6 hours away as well. Number one, this one I have done. How about the Great Lakes in Iowa? Iowa Great Lakes. If you're going on the family, you got to go to Arnold's Park, OK? Okay. Mm-hmm. Have you done this one?
11: I have not been to the Iowa Great Lakes.
10: You have not been?
11: No.
10: Oh.
11: No.
10: Arnold's Park Amusement Park, one of the longest operating amusement parks in the world.
11: Okay.
10: So this is on Lake Okoboji, 23 rides, 20-acre site, go-karts, mm-hmm. excursion, boat cruise as well. Now, it's busy in the summer. There's no doubt about that. But it still kind of has this sort of 19th century charm about it. Like, hey, you start talking like this after a while. Bee's knees, eh? and it's... doesn't have the like dynamic pricing models that they have at Disney World, right? It's affordable.
11: Mm-hmm.
10: So you've got that as well. They sometimes even do community nights where they drop day passes to just $20.
11: Ooh.
10: Pretty good.
11: Yeah.
10: Standard retail discount passes average $28. So it's a little bit, but I mean, listen, we're not. I don't know what it takes to get into even like Worlds of Fun now or something like that, but I don't think you're close to that. So 229 miles one way from Lincoln. So we're about four and a half hours of drive time on that. All right. Found a good place for you to stay. Bridges Bay Resort is a lakefront property. 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Fully integrated indoor-outdoor water park. What? Ooh. About $250 a night for a family size suite. Oh, mom and dad still might get their own room on this one.
11: Hey.
10: And then we're going to make this trip. So you can get a six daily water park passes that go along with that as well per night. That's pretty good too.
11: Yeah.
10: So, you know, what are we going to do? What are we going to say for gas now? $4 a gallon gas. Is that probably fair?
11: It's about $4.40 now.
10: $4.40. Okay. Yeah. So we're talking, I mean, 458 round trip miles. I'm doing estimations here pretty quick, you know, pretty quickly, but we're talking about, I don't know what, $100 or so.
11: Yeah.
10: A gas. Okay.
11: Yeah. Yeah. That sounds about right.
10: So. We will do, so you can do Arnold's Park. You got public beach access that's free. You got independent places to eat all over the place down there as well. So if you're taking those, you stay, that's $1,000 lodging, $100 of gas, $1,100. You got the day you're going, you got the free beach and you got the, this is a 4-night stay. And then you got the Arnold's Park. So that's $112 as well. And then let's say $600 for dining as well. I got you coming in at about $1,800 on that one.
11: Okay. All right.
10: Yeah. Pretty good.
11: Not bad.
10: Pretty good. All right. How about this one? And we're not going to have time to go through all these. I might have to do a two-parter on this. How about now? I don't know. How about Yankton?
11: Oh, boy.
10: How about Yankton? Hey. Arnold's Park sounded pretty good.
11: Yeah.
10: Now, as well. But they do a ton of state park tourism. They do, I mean, you got Lewis and Clark Park in Nebraska there, still over there. They got a lot of reservoir tourism as well. And so there's a lot of boating and tubing and kayaking, and you're going to be able to do it on the cheap. Yankton's Meridian Highway Bridge is pretty cool as well. I mean, I don't know how much you're going to use that, but it's pedestrian usable, so that's kind of cool. And go back and forth. You can go to the trail network. Mm-hmm. You can do some hiking as well. There, you know, it's just not every part of Yankton is. I wouldn't say
11: scenic.
10: Yeah, scenic is probably the word. But you can stay at Lewis and Clark. I did some work at Lewis and Clark Park back in the day when I worked for Game and Parks. It was the first time I drove a dump truck.
11: Hey.
10: Yes. So do you do the cabins there at Lewis and Clark, right?
11: Yeah.
10: And you can get those average $60 per night.
11: Okay.
10: 350 round trip miles. So we're that's round trip miles, so we're cheaper on the gas there. So that's about what $70-$75 gas or so. Non-resident state park vehicle permits $15. You can get tube rentals at $40 as well. Airhead Strike Tube Rentals. There you go. And got a lot of good places to eat there. Big River Burrito Company, Willoughby's Bistro, River's Edge Restaurant as well.

0: Valley of Missouri. But they apparently it's got this geographic and topological comparison to European Rhineland. Yeah. And they've got stone staircases and hillsides. It's like a little bit of Europe in Missouri.
1: Okay.
0: Evidently.
1: Mm-hmm.
0: And so you're not going to have the commercialized stuff, not congested like you're going to have Sonoma or Napa. Mm-hmm. But this is an alternative. You know, we have the alternative to Disney World. We have the alternative to going to the big, you know, the Ozarks or something like that. Now we got the alternative to going to Napa Valley. This place is only 2,100 residents, about 330 miles mm-hmm. one way from Lincoln. It's about 5 hours. We're keeping under the 6 hours. Lots of bed and breakfast there. Captain Walt's in bed and breakfast. It's a nice one. It's going to run you about $140 a night.
1: Yeah.
0: This summer. Not bad. You do wine tasting as well. You can do intimate dining. There's a whole bunch of places you can go out to eat. So we're pricing this one just right around maybe a skosh over $1,000 on that one. Chris Lofgren, yes.
2: I've been to Herman.
0: How is it? Is it romantic as it sounds?
2: Yeah, it is very quaint.
0: Is it Missouri, Europe?
2: The wine, yeah. the European Missouri.
0: The European Missouri.
2: But I think there's a train in that area as well.
0: There's another option.
2: There's another option to kind of have some
0: fun. Look
2: at
0: the pictures of it. I mean, it looks like, I wouldn't know.
2: Yeah.
0: It looks like Europe. In the Missouri River Valley. And so this is, like, if you're wondering, like, geographically where it is, you got to go past Columbia.
1: Yeah.
0: You got to go, it's east of of Columbia and a little bit south off I-70.
1: Yeah.
0: Of Columbia.
1: Pretty close to St. Louis.
0: Yeah, it's on the way to St. Louis.
2: Close to St. Louis.
0: Yeah, it is close to St. Louis.
2: Yep.
0: But we're staying away from St. Louis.
1: But yeah. Oh, yeah.
0: Yeah. Because we're town sizing.
1: Exactly.
2: Yeah.
0: How about...
2: it would be a good trip.
0: Okay. Right. How about another one? You like the European feel of these places? How about Lindsberg, Kansas?
1: Ooh.
0: You been there, Chris?
2: No, I haven't.
0: I'll ask Mark about it as well. Known as Little Sweden, USA.
1: Okay.
0: They've got the Nordic immigrant heritage. Okay, and again, so we're not talking about the corporate chains. We got a very cultural Nordic identity, brick-lined main street. As well, Scandinavian hospitality.
2: I'm surprised that you'll see I haven't throughout there. Been there.
0: This is
2: I
0: where Bethany
2: Swedish
0: College is.
2: In my
0: you
2: got to
0: go
2: heritage.
0: Here.
2: Yes. I know.
0: You got to go out there this summer.
2: Yes. Wow.
1: Just south of Salina on I-135.
0: I mean, this is 3.5 hour drive. So 3.5 hour drives. How about there's a place called the Dramsot Inn. That's Swedish. It's known as the Sweet Dreams Inn. Boutique luxury property. And it was used to be a dorm at Bethel College, and they redid the whole thing, made it a high-end Swedish-inspired hotel.
2: Wow.
0: $135, so not that high-end, at least not high-end on your wallet, right?
1: Yeah.
0: So you're getting down there for, I don't know, $60, $75 in gas as well. You can go on the Valkoman Trail. You can go to Coronado Heights for sunset views over the Smoky Hills. You got all kinds of Swedish meatballs.
2: Sounds
0: that you
2: good
0: can
2: to
0: eat
2: me.
0: Coffee pastries nice. On this.
2: Wow.
0: I'll do a 3-night stay there. I think that'll be enough there. That one is, if we factor in dining, the stay, we're about $850.
1: Oh, yeah. That's doable.
0: On
2: that's
0: that
2: a
0: one.
2: Nice weekend.
0: There's a couple of those.
1: Yeah.
0: Okay. We're about out of time, so I'm going to save the rest of these. This will be a continuing series.
1: Yes, yes.
0: So I've got two family vacations within 6 hours. Two romantic vacations with 6 hours. Next time we do this, we're doing your outdoorsmen and outdoorswomen's
1: women
0: as well, which you kind of had with the Lewis and Clark thing.
1: Mm-hmm.
0: But I've got some additional ones for that, and especially if you like certain outdoor activities. And then we're going to look for more niche activities or like events or specific hobbies that I've got. So I've got six more total on those. And those will be within 6 hours, and then we'll go through the 3 hours.
1: Okay.
0: So again, we're going to make it a continuing series
1: on
0: town sizing, and we'll get it done here before I don't know, before the we get too far into June. And so these are also ones that you don't have to plan way, way, way in advance as well.
1: Yes.

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6: Airstrikes and negotiations. I'm Tom Rigotti, Fox News. President Trump is slated to meet with his cabinet tomorrow as talks with Iran continue. This after the U.S. conducted what it's calling self-defense strikes near the Strait of Hormuz. Fox Business Network's Ashley Webster is in Tel Aviv with the latest.
7: So many moving parts, which is, of course, normal for the Middle East. U.S. Central Command earlier saying that they launched these so-called defensive strikes to protect U.S. troops from Iranian forces. Later in the day, CENTCOM gave out a statement with more explanation saying, quote, targets included missile launch sites and Iranian boats that were attempting to emplace mines. U.S. Central Command continues to defend our forces while using restraint during the ongoing ceasefire. Now, as you would imagine, those strikes drew instant anger from Iran, who accused the U.S. of a gross violation of ceasefire.
6: Protesters gather outside the Delaney Hall ICE facility over what they claim are poor conditions inside. Fox's Alexis McAdams is in Newark, New Jersey with more.
8: Chaos in New Jersey as masked anti-ICE protesters clash with federal agents. And in that crowd were New Jersey Democrats demanding DHS release illegal migrants from the Delaney Hall ICE detention facility. Senator Andy Kim, Congressman Rob Menendez, and Governor Mikey Sherrill say detainees are on a hunger strike over the conditions inside.
9: Often they were talking about the poor food that they're getting, the medical treatment that they need and deserve.
8: But DHS says the illegal migrants are eating three meals a day, have clean water and medical care, calling the protest nothing more than a political stunt by New Jersey sanctuary politicians for fundraising clicks.
6: Governor Mikey Sherrill was denied access to the facility Sunday. She and Senator Andy Kim also met with the detainees' families. The senators demanding the facility